0: Where does your generosity to Mercy Ships go? To a small fishing village in Africa. To the hopes of a boy. To his dreams of playing soccer. To the hands of a surgeon. The long recovery. Until one day. The joy of finally being part of the team. Where does your generosity go? Wherever Mercy does.
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2: Tonight, mostly cloudy with low of 48. Looks like those clouds are going to carry over into tomorrow with a high of 64. And then Tuesday, we'll see the sun again with a high of 66. And it will continue into Wednesday with a high of 68. Thursday, highs will return to 70 with partly sunny skies. That's a look at your weather on Triple Talk, 102.3 and 103.3 FM. 1270 AM, WMKT.
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7: 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So don't forget. Also, you can follow us on social media. If you don't follow us on Instagram, if you're on Instagram, definitely do it. I had a fabulous weekend. Hanging out at the Ole Miss game. It was incredible. I put a bunch of that up there with that victory over LSU. I was very blessed to be able to do the Walk of Champions and be on the sidelines for the game. And so I just say, hotty toddy, it was one heck of a game. I hope you guys got to watch it and enjoyed it. All right, I want to get some of the big news now. It is hard to believe that 4.5 years is how long the Russia full-scale invasion of Ukraine has been going on. And this war is now entering another interesting phase. Many would consider it to be a very dangerous phase. Overnight, the war didn't just come to another Ukrainian city. It came roaring towards Moscow. On the final day of Russia's parliamentary elections, and they are absolutely fake elections, they're not real. The majority of the people that would be in opposition aren't allowed to run. A lot of them are killed off. They disappear. They're the ones that you never see from again. The disappeared ones is a great way of describing it. It's all a ruse. It's all a fake election. Vladimir Putin and his everybody around him, his cronies, they're going to win. Everyone knows that. But they have these elections to say to the world, no, we actually just have these great elections and there's nothing here to see. We have fair elections and the people of Russia love Vladimir Putin and they love his party and they're going to just keep things the way they are. Now, this is an election where the data should have looked very different. If it was actually a free and fair election, number one, because overwhelmingly the people in Russia are against the war. Why? Because their sons are dying at record numbers. The number that have died, and we can't get a real number because they lie coming out of Russia, but it's bad. There are people that are actually being put in handcuffs in Russia and then taken to the front lines. They are using soldiers who have been wounded, some of them badly wounded, bandaging them up in essence, and then sending them back to the front lines. And if you don't go, then you're going to die probably by default in a Russian prison. It is in many ways in Russia right now genuinely hell on earth for the citizens of Russia. It would be very clear in this election, if it was a free and fair election, that you would not have a landslide victory for Vladimir Putin and his party. And if it was a free and fair election, the people that were opposed to this war and invasion of Ukraine would be allowed to be on the ballot. And guess what? They're not on the ballot. So I say all that to kind of set the stage for this next story. You have this election that's taking place. And then you have, for the first time ever, a massive attack on Moscow.

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9: 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It is the Ben Ferguson Show, and it is so nice to have you with us. 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
3: I'm Roxanne Evans. Saudi Arabia on edge tonight after Houthi rebels attempted a ballistic missile strike on Riyadh. Saudi officials say the missile was intercepted with no casualties.
4: For the first time in months, emergency air raid alerts sounded overnight across the capital as residents reported hearing loud explosions. It comes after days of escalating conflict between the kingdom and the Iran-backed Houthi rebels in neighboring Yemen.
3: That's Fox's Stephanie Bennett. The Houthis pose a growing threat to global energy supplies. The U.S. military saying it struck a boat suspected of drug smuggling in the Caribbean, killing four people. And world leaders head to New York next week for the U.N. General Assembly. Major conflicts in Iran, Ukraine, Gaza, and other global crises expected to dominate. 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
6: Tonight, mostly cloudy with low of 48. Looks like those clouds are going to carry over into tomorrow with a high of 64. And then Tuesday, we'll see the sun again with a high of 66. And it will continue into Wednesday, a high of 68. Thursday, highs will return to 70 with partly sunny skies. That's a look at your weather on Triple Talk, 102.3 and 103.3 FM, 1270 AM, WMKT.

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13: All right, welcome back. It is the Ben Ferguson Show, and it is nice to have you with us. 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Ukraine fires more than 1,000 drones at Russia, including hundreds at Moscow. Let me get your phone calls in here and see your reaction to that. Also, this other story about Al-Sayed railing against disturbing funding for breast cancer research and saying that breast cancer is just, you know, a disease that affects people with social power and privilege. 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
1: Tonight, mostly cloudy with low of 48. Looks like those clouds are going to carry over into tomorrow with a high of 64. And then Tuesday, we'll see the sun again with a high of 66. And it will continue into Wednesday, a high of 68. Thursday, highs will return to 70 with partly sunny skies. That's a look at your weather on Triple Talk 102.3 and 103.3 FM, 1270 AM, WMKT.

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1: Hey everyone, welcome to Tech It Out, episode 462. Hope you're all doing great today on this September day. In the tech industry, we call this time of year Tech-tember because from now all the way until January, when the CES show, the Consumer Electronics Show, takes place in Vegas, it's nonstop tech announcements and product launches, new game releases. It's a very busy season, as you can imagine, the fall and into winter gift-giving season. And so I'm thrilled to have you along for the ride. If my travel lately is any indication, it really has amped up. As you may recall from last week's Tech It Out, I was in Cupertino, California at Apple Park for the unveiling of the new iPhone 18 Pro and Pro Max, the foldable iPhone Duo, new Apple Watches and AirPods. Hey, we have a very busy Tech It Out for you. Speaking of the new iPhones, I was in New York this week visiting three companies, one of which was ESR Tech. This is a mobile phone accessory company with 130 million customers around the world. We'll hear what's new when it comes to smartphone cases and chargers for the home and in the car. Some pretty wild tech. After that, we speak with Dr. Anton Troyer. He is an Ojibwe author, professor, and public speaker. And we're going to talk about technology to help preserve indigenous languages. There's a partnership between Motorola and UNESCO. It's really fascinating work, so we're going to hear about that. It includes a new app, by the way. And finally, you may be into audiobooks, and you probably know that Audible, owned by Amazon, kind of corners the market. But there is a scrappy startup called Spines that has some really wild audiobook technology. 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Two brands that protect you in slightly different ways. They're amazing partners of mine on this program. 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
2: All right. 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He is Global Marketing Manager at ESR Tech. Thanks, Noad, for your time. Nice to meet you.
3: Nice to meet you.
2: Coming all the way from Shenzhen via Sydney, so you must be tired, but great event tonight. How you feeling?
3: Yeah, good. Met a lot of people, you know, spoken a lot about our products, so yeah, it's been great.
2: Yeah, and I have to say a lot of buzz about what you've been showing, including new devices for the iPhone family that was just unveiled by Apple last week, of course. We'll get to all of that. But why don't we start at a high level, Noad? For those unfamiliar with ESR Tech as a brand, please tell us about the company.
3: So ESR Tech, we started in 2009. Our motto is Tech Made Easier. And that's all about taking a device, taking an accessory, working through all the, you know, the points of friction, the difficulties in making it an easier product. We believe that tech shouldn't burden people. It should make life easier, and that's what we do with all our products.
2: So there are other companies that make cases. I know you make other products as well, like chargers and all that. We'll get to that. But would you say that is then the key differentiator between ESR Tech and others, is that your primary MO is to make life easier for those who use their devices, like smartphones? And that is the common thread that runs between all of your products.
3: Look, we make a product that we want to use. So we look at the issues that we face in everyday life that make it, and then we take care of it. We make it easy to use. We add functionality that's actually useful, not just for the sake of it.
2: Yeah. So not just like a gimmick, but something that is practical, such as I mentioned a case earlier that has a built-in kickstand. That's a good segue into hearing what I saw tonight tied to iPhone Duo, which is, of course, Apple's first foldable iPhone coming in late October. I happened to see that in person. I was fortunate to be at the Apple Park event last week in Cupertino. So you've got new devices for these new phones like iPhone 18 Pro and Pro Max. But can we start with the Duo, including a case that I saw that had a really neat kickstand configuration at the back?
3: Yeah, so from day one, we've got all the cases for iPhone 18 Pro and the iPhone Duo. Our cases come that little stand you're talking about is our camera guard. So it's dual function, right? Protects the cameras. At the same time, it pops out. And so you can pop it on your desk.

0: You can pop it standing up and you can hold it with the guard.
1: So it's like a 3-in-1. It protects the lenses primarily. Again, it's a $2,000 phone, $3,000 to start in Canada. And so it protects the lenses on the back of the iPhone Duo, but it's a kickstand in both vertical and horizontal orientation, landscape and portrait mode. And you can hold it because it's got a loop kind of mechanism. Like you put your fingers through the middle. So it gives you a better grip when you are holding a device that does unfold to be like an iPad mini. So you want perhaps that extra grip.
0: Yeah, very versatile.
1: Yeah. All right. And then the colors, that includes burgundy, which is the new color. If last year was orange, this year is burgundy. Not so much on the iPhone Duo, even though I did see this case in the Duo. That's more for the 18 Pro and Pro Max. Why don't we segue to those products? What's new from ESR Tech for those new iPhones coming this month?
0: So we've got the Telia vegan leather case for both phones, so the 18 Pro and the Duo.
1: Really nice texture.
0: Yeah. So it's a very nice, soft kind of leather feeling texture, very protective, so it will, like, you spill a coffee on it, it's not going to stain.
1: So nice to touch, but you're not sacrificing durability. Is there something under that vegan leather?
0: So very similar to our classic hybrid case. It's got the reinforcement inside. So you drop it, it's got the 4x military grade protection, 1x on the iPhone Duo because of the hinge. Inside, there's also a microfiber kind of lining, so it won't scratch your phone. You know, you pay a lot, you don't want those micro scratches.
1: And then you also have these transparent cases as well that you were saying that won't discolor over time. That is a common complaint with many of these clear, these see-through cases, that after a few months, they get yellowy. How do you prevent that from happening? And what's that line called?
0: So we all know that issue, right? You buy a case, it's clear, it's beautiful when you first put it on, and then a few weeks down the track, it starts yellowing. A month or two down the track, it's like gone, like not nice at all. So our ClearGuard technology, so that's a new coating that we put on our cases, and that extends the life of the case substantially. That means you get that fresh phone feeling from day one right through. It can last over 6 months compared to competitors, compared to our old cases. It's much fresher, newer.
1: If you're just joining us now, we are chatting with Noad Akbarali. He is Global Marketing Manager at ESR Tech. We're in New York City at an event where we're seeing their new product lineup tied primarily to the new iPhone 18 family and the iPhone Duo coming in a month and change. And you also showed, Noad, some new charging solutions. Some of them are integrated into the case, like MagSafe. Others were for the car, for the home, like a bedside companion, a night table. Can you tell us a bit about those accessories and what's new, including a 45-watt charger, even a 100-watt charger, so it can also power up your laptop?
0: So big things in the charging range. 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Now, one of the big issues is heat. A wireless charger that heats up and your charging rate drops.
1: It's a proprietary technology, right?
0: It is. So it's CryBoost active cooling technology. And what it does, it removes the heat that's at the back. It can drop it down by 11.7 degrees. What that means in real life is that you don't get that message popping up saying, iPhone too hot, charging stopped. You'll get that continuous charging at the full 25-watt Qi2 speeds. So, and your phone will charge as opposed to not charging.
1: And these were really quiet fans at work, right? I think I even asked you earlier tonight, like, is this on? Because I thought that it was like a dummy phone just to show what the style or design would look like. But it was actually on, because I felt the cooling when I put it up against my face. You don't hear that fan. What I said earlier, you may have this beside your bed if your phone is your alarm clock.
0: Well, think about it. Do you want to sleep or be trying to fall asleep and you get that buzzing sound or that constant whir? No. We made sure that if you've got it sitting by your bedside, you're not hearing it. There's nothing distracting about using it. It's quiet, like a wired charge.
1: All right, that's called CryoBoost, right? One word, capital C, capital B, and that's an ESR Tech exclusive to keep both the charger and the phone cool while it's doing its thing, and that's built into many of your new products. You also had some even with retractable cables, which is convenient because you may forget the cable at home.
0: So that's a new line for us. It's our Extend chargers. They all have retractable cables, 3.1 feet or 95 centimeters. They will charge multiple devices. So you've got the cable that retracts. You can plug in a phone. You can plug in an iPad. You can even plug in a MacBook Pro to the charger, and it will charge. Starting with the wall plug, it's 45 watts, goes up to 60 watts, and will charge the new iPhone 18 Pros at their full speed. with a car charger. It's got two retractable cables, so you can be charging a phone, a laptop, and

0: even plug in an additional device like a traffic camera.
1: Right. It's got a USB-A port built in as well.
0: Exactly. Yeah.
1: So, Noah, what about screen protectors for the glass itself in the front of the iPhone?
0: So we've got our Armorite Pro range, and those ones are made with accessory glass by Corning. So the same glass that Apple uses in their iPhone screens, we use that to protect those same screens. Really great protection. It'll withstand like crazy drops, scratches. You ever put your keys in there, like in your pocket with it.
1: Done that many times.
0: You don't have any issues that way. We've got our oleophobic coatings on them, so like you don't get water beading off it, no fingerprints, very clear.
1: Noah, it's been great chatting with you. Congratulations, by the way. I understand over 130 million people around the world use your products already. Is there a website to read more about your products and see what the retail support is like?
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1: 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Noah, once again, thanks for hosting us tonight. Nice to meet you.
0: Thank you, Mark.
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3: This is your Tech It Out Minute with Mark Saltzman.
2: How we pay for goods and services online and at retail is evolving, fusing convenience with security. Visa's Mark Nelson, head of consumer payment products, says Visa recently announced 7 new and exciting technologies. Mark shared a couple with me here.
8: But we've introduced a flexible credential whereby a single card can be what you want it to be depending on the transaction type. We've also introduced this concept of a passkey, and it's all around how do we make payments safer and easier to use online. We also announced this thing called a data token, which allows the customer to get a little bit more control in terms of where they want to share their data. So if they want to share data with a third party, they can enable a better shopping experience all through AI. And it's a way in which the consumers have a little bit more control over who they share their data with.
2: More info is at visa.com. That's simply visa.com.
3: That was your Tech It Out Minute.
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4: 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Personally, I love when technology can help bridge communities and also preserve the past for future generations. And so I'm really looking forward to this next interview, tied to Motorola partnering with UNESCO on digitizing and promoting endangered indigenous languages. Joining us to chat is Dr. Anton Troyer, an Ojibwe author, professor, and public speaker. Hi, Dr. Troyer. Thanks for your time today.
5: Bonjour, Anin, and hello. Thanks for having me on.
4: The pleasure is all mine. Before we talk about this partnership between Motorola and UNESCO, please tell us a bit about your work.
5: Sure. So I kind of sit on a three-legged stool. One of them is I am just at the service of my community. The Ojibwe are a really big group of people. There are probably 600,000 of us, and the U.S.-Canadian border ran right through the middle of Ojibwe country. So I live at Leech Lake, which is in northern Minnesota, and my kind of ceremony and community service work is regional. So it really does straddle the border. I'm traveling throughout the United States and Canada, and especially in Ojibwe communities, where I officiated a variety of ceremonies and things like that. That's one of the legs of the stool. Another one is that I am a professor of Ojibwe, meaning I teach Ojibwe language, history, and culture at Bemidji State University. And we've had an Ojibwe language program there since the 1960s. And the third leg is I write books and give talks. And to me, they're kind of like three strands of a braid. They all feed one another. And that's kind of the core of my professional work.
4: Amazing. Congratulations. It sounds like a very rewarding lines of work, plural, as you said, that are all interconnected. So you're the perfect person, Dr. Troyer, to talk to about this topic on preserving indigenous languages. I guess it's been said that good technology solves a problem. And so why don't we first identify what the issue is and then maybe how tech can help?
5: Oh, sure. Maybe first of all, for the benefit of folks listening in, we could zoom out and then we'll zoom in on what's going on with this particular project.
4: Please.
5: You know, broadly, there are about 7,000 languages spoken on planet Earth.

0: right now. And about 2,500 of them are spoken only by elders. So while most people are aware that we're at an inflection point where climate change and human development are threatening a whole numerous numbers of species of animals, for example, on planet Earth, people are a little less aware that whole bodies of human knowledge and ways of knowing, as embedded in languages, are also highly endangered. And I don't think any one group has a monopoly on all the great ways of looking at the world or solving problems. We have lots to learn from one another. A lot of things get in the way. Right now you have about 100 of the 7,000 languages which are widely taught at colleges and universities, just as one indicator of language health. And so you're seeing, you know, the proliferation of a smaller handful of major world languages and a lot of stress on other ones. I mean, honestly, they're even worried about Swedish, which is the official language of a very wealthy country that will buy a copy of any book published in Swedish and put it in every library in the country. And they still can't get enough people to publish books in Swedish. And everyone there also speaks English. And so, you know, where you're at right now is very different from where you might be 100, 200, you know, 500 years from now. So there are lots of interventions that can be made. And each language has its own unique, not just linguistic underpinning, but history and geography, and lots of things can impact this. There's been a growing effort amongst many indigenous communities in Canada, in the United States, and really around the world to stabilize and revitalize their heritage languages, which, of course, in addition to all the things all world languages have been navigating, Native people have been subjected to lots of effort to eradicate their languages and cultures. Think about residential boarding schools.
1: 100%.
0: All of that has provided new challenges to the strength and vitality of Native languages. And some of the interventions are really, really powerful. And I do think that this is one of the intersection points where technology can be so helpful in the revitalization of a language. There's an internal discussion within a Native community about how to use technology and not get used by it. Of course, there's an effort to capitalize and corporatize even the most worthy efforts. But in spite of all of these sorts of barriers and the discomfort or maybe even lack of capacity a lot of Native communities might have for embracing and using the technologies, they can provide powerful levers.
1: We continue chatting with Dr. Troyer when we return on Tech It Out. We'll be right back.
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1: Tonight, mostly cloudy with low of 48. Looks like those clouds are going to carry over into tomorrow with a high of 64. And then Tuesday, we'll see the sun again with a high of 66. And it will continue into Wednesday, a high of 68. Thursday, highs will return to

0: Breaking down geek speak into street speak. This is Tech It Out. 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
1: Welcome back to Tech It Out. We are chatting with Dr. Anton Troyer, an Ojibwe author, professor, and public speaker. We're talking about the Indigenous Collections app Motorola has a partnership with, I believe, the Rainy Lake Ojibwe community, to not just, as you said, to preserve the native languages of your people for future generations, but also to be consumed and enjoyed today. I believe it's simply referred to as the Indigenous Collections app, created between Motorola and UNESCO. Can you tell us a bit about this partnership?
2: Yeah, I'm really excited about this app. So my role, you know, with the effort has really been one of providing, you know, advice and feedback, both with development and editorially. And honestly, it's so exciting. You know, even the Amish communities struggle to go Amish, to like freeze a language and culture and time and wall themselves off from the world. So if Ojibwe people are going to have a smartphone on their person and a television in their home, well, we should get those things speaking our language. And Nancy Jones, who's from Nigigusa Minikaning First Nation in Northwestern Ontario, was really probably the most significant language and culture advisor and resource for the app. So one of the things that's included in it are some of her stories, and they are available in audio form, in a textualized Ojibwe form, and there is room to even grow this app to provide lots more like grammatical learning tools and other things kind of embedded and connected to the content that's been captured there. And what it does is it means you can have an Ojibwe speaker in your pocket and right in front of your face to learn from and engage with full proper Ojibwe, not just kind of cut down into very simple talking flashcard type applications. And all of that is really a welcome contribution to the growing efforts to stabilize and revitalize Ojibwe. Interrelated dialect groupings and is closely related to Ottawa and Potawatomi. So you'll find amongst Ottawa, Potawatomi, Ojibwe, even Cree, the word Anishinaabe is a word of self-reference. So it's a broader label. Ojibwe is a little more tribally specific. And yes, there are lots of folks who are interested in and working hard on the revitalization of their languages. So I think for related language groups, seeing this work is useful and helpful, not just a curiosity, but even for folks who are in radically different languages. Interior Salish as another example, or, you know, Blackfoot. Both of those groups straddle the U.S.-Canadian border. Both of those groups are engaged in language revitalization efforts. And even though, you know, the stories are in what to them would be a completely different language, looking

0: Motorola Android phones will be able to support this application and should be easily and freely accessible on those applications. In addition, this is one of many technology interventions that is ongoing right now. We've developed Rosetta Stone for the Ojibwe language.
1: Oh, wow.
0: There are lots of people who are teaching in a variety of contexts, from in-person to Zoom classroom to asynchronous learning environments. And these sorts of technology applications are super useful in all of them. I don't think that a technology like this will replace a fluent speaker or the beauty or benefit of engaging in living language communities any more than reel-to-reel technology would replace fluent speakers or cassette technology or, you know, digital technology or wave file recordings and video or anything like that. They're just more tools in the toolbox. And the more tools you have, the more adaptable you can be to your contemporary reality, to different types of learning environments, and meeting people right where they're at so we can go on a language learning journey together.
1: Love that. Thank you so much, Dr. Troyer. And yeah, just to confirm, it is available at the Google Play Store for Android devices, not yet available for iOS, at the App Store for iPhone and iPad, just a heads up. But the Indigenous Collections app is published by Motorola Mobility, again, in partnership with the United Nations Educational, Scientific, and Cultural Organization, or UNESCO. Thank you again, Dr. Troyer. It's been fascinating talking to you. Keep up the great work. And thank you so much once again for carving out some time to talk.
0: Hey, thank you so much.
1: Hey, I wanted to take a moment to thank Norton and give them a shout out. 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It's Mark Saltzman, MarkSaltzman. When we return on Tech It Out, what's new in audiobooks, your ears will perk up. We'll be right back.
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0: Welcome back, everyone. You're listening to Tech It Out. It's no secret that AI is changing every industry, and audiobooks are no exception. Spines, a platform to publish your own books professionally, is also helping authors create and sell audiobooks, leveraging AI to facilitate this. Joining us on the line to explain how it works is Yehuda Neev, CEO of Spines. Thanks for your time, Yehuda. Good to talk to you.
1: Thank you. Thank you. It's great to be here.
0: Before we talk about Spines and what you're doing in the audiobook space, why do you think audiobooks are so popular today?
1: I believe it's a matter of time management. You know, people are busier than ever nowadays. Being able to listen to a book, like when you sit and read a book, that's something you do active. But listening to a book, you know, it's a passive process. You don't have to actually allocate a lot of time to do that. Let's make that more easy. And I believe it's a different media of books that is emerged as something which is more consumer favorable, because it's just easier and you can control the speed. And sometimes you are getting few emotions of the one who was doing the audiobook version. And it's a nice experience, you know, to listen to it instead of reading that.
0: Agreed. Yeah, it's easier to multitask. I travel a lot as a journalist, and so I like listening while I'm walking through airports. Not to mention, think of all the people listening right now who are commuting to and from work every day. A lot of people aren't called back to the office post-pandemic, and they're fighting traffic in their cities, and they want to remain entertained both ways. Yes. And I agree with you. There's also the emotion of the narrator in some cases. All right, so would it be fair then to say, Yehuda, that Audible, which is an Amazon brand, they're probably the biggest platform for audiobooks. Is it true they're putting up roadblocks when it comes to publishing audiobooks?
1: It's a funny story. One of our lead investors, Oren Ziv, he led our Series A. It was $60 million in funding.
0: Oh, wow. And congrats.
1: And and he was one of the first investors in Audible. And also he was one of the early investors in Chegg. So he's actually a venture capitalist who has a major success in the publishing space. And he told me that he believes Spines will be the third. Okay, and what Audible used to be and what it is right now, it's a very different approach to audiobooks. However, I do believe they have an amazing catalog on the user end of the reader. It's an amazing platform. However, for publishers or authors, we in Spines, we created a process that we can help anyone to create an audiobook version for themselves, because up to date, creating an audiobook used to be something which is very either labor intensive, because you have to go to 40 hours into a studio and create your own audiobooks, or you will have to get a studio to

0: create that for you, which is very expensive. So most of the books don't have an audiobook version because it's quite a big of a project.
1: Yeah, like you said, it's labor intensive or cost prohibitive.
0: Yes. So what we did with Spines, we created a process which we can model the author's own voice. We can create a model, and instead of him going 40 hours into a studio, we only need 3 minutes. And then we create an audiobook version based on his voice. Or if he doesn't want to use his voice because he has an Israeli accent like I have, for example, he can use one of our 300 synthetic voices for generating his audiobook. And what we can do also is to assign different voices for different characters. And so if you want to create an audiobook with few voice actors, that should be very expensive. But with our tools, it's very simple. However, those books, the voice part of those books was AI generated. Sometimes it's very hard to get them uploaded to platforms like Audible because they still block them. So on one hand, of course, they want to have a bigger catalog with more books. However, they are still not opening the gates completely to these kinds of AI generated audiobooks. Mm-hmm. By the way, the book was completely written by a real human being. Just the audiobook version was created by the help of AI. But they do allow it when it was created with their AI tool, which is not yet available for everyone. But I think all of those challenges are only a matter of time until, let's say, the conviction in the quality of the technology will be good enough and those roadblocks will be removed and it will be more streamlined than what it is right now. So I think it's a matter of 2 years top, and all of this nonsense will be
1: ironed out. Yeah,
0: but it will take a while. Now, so what we do, we allow those books to be distributed in other channels, because in Spines we can list the books in more channels, and audiobook is an amazing channel, but it's only one of them, and we have much more than that. This is how we solve it right now. Yes.
1: Sounds fascinating. In a couple of minutes from now, I'm going to play you a sample of what one of the AI voices sounds like. It's going to blow you away, so stay tuned for that. So the author, he or she, can go into the studio, just record a couple of minutes worth of their voice, and your AI takes it from there. Alternatively, you can choose one from a couple of hundred different voices you already have in your database. And by the way, some of them may like an Israeli accent, by the way. They may be a fan of the show Fauda or something. So don't sell yourself short, Yehuda. No, but I get the idea, is that you can choose somebody else's voice if you like. So is this limited right now to authors who are already on the Spines platform?
0: So we will only help authors who wrote their book by themselves.
1: Okay.
0: We do not publish AI-generated books or something like that.
1: Sure.
0: Like only books that was originated in real human beings. And in Spines, we have a few packages. So there are packages or our A to Z solution for the editing, proofreading, formatting, cover design, and of course, AI-narrated audiobook and distribution across 100 channels and royalty management and distribution. So all of that is included in few of our packages. And also publishing the book in multiple languages in both audiobook and print-on-demand and ebook version as well, in multiple languages. So we have lots of solutions.
1: And we're going to hear about more of them when we return on Tech It Out. We're learning about Spines. This is an audiobook platform leveraging AI. We'll be right back.
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4: We are chatting with Yehuda Neev. He's CEO of Spines. This is a popular platform to publish your own books professionally. They've already got 6,000 books published, and they're also helping authors create and sell audiobooks as well, leveraging AI. Before the break, Yehuda, you were going to mention one more option for authors, so please continue your thought.
5: Yes. We also have a package for those who has already published a book, not with Spines, but now they just want to translate it to Spanish, for example, or they want to have an audiobook version for the book, because, you know, 40% of the book consumption nowadays is voice, is audiobooks. And however, most of the authors don't have an audiobook version for themselves. So in order for them to work with Spines, they will only have to make sure they actually own the copyright. So if they self-published it or hybrid publish it, probably they supposed to have the rights on the audiobook version.
4: Got it.
5: Then they can use Spines tools to create their own audiobook version and use our distribution tool to distribute it.
4: Thanks for the clarification. So Yehuda, I'd love to just play a clip for our listeners to hear what the AI-based voice sounds like, what it sounds like for an author to choose one of the existing AI voices, not his own. His name is Zvi Lanier, and he chose to use one of the existing AI voices you already have. This is from his book called Thinking Like a Fox. So let's have a listen.
6: There are many concepts that reflect different aspects of our world. The list of these concepts is something I put together a few years ago while preparing a lecture on the question, what kind of world do we live in? On the surface, the topic of the lecture seems like an odd question.
4: Wow, so that's a synthetic voice. Again, this is not a human coming in, but it sounds pretty real. You know, again, I think a lot of people would be hard-pressed to hear the difference between a synthetic voice and a real human voice. That is one you can choose, or you can read your own if you prefer.
5: Yes, and I can share a funny story. One of our investors, Michael Eisenberg, is the founder of Aleph, is one of the top tier VCs in Israel in early stage. And a few weeks ago, he asked me if we could create an audiobook version for one of his books, because he's a 9-time published author. He sent us a sample of his voice. We created a 10-minute sample, sent it back to him, and he shared it with his friends, and he told them, what do you think about my new recording? And no one could tell the difference that this was an AI model and not him. And then he told me that even his wife couldn't tell the difference.
4: Oh, wow. All right. That's a testament to how good the AI is getting. Yeah. AI is freaking me out all across the board. But yeah, that's an example of it.
5: Yes.
4: Do you think this is a trend that will only become more and more popular, whether it's Spines or other audiobook platforms?
5: For sure. Because nowadays there are those books you would love to listen to them in audiobook version, but the audiobook version is not available yet because it wasn't created. But with AI, those could be created in matter of days instead of months, and in the fraction of the cost, and it will only get easier and better. And you know, Spines, we might be the first ones, but we probably won't be the last. I believe in the future, what could happen, let's say in 5 years time, you could listen to any book in any voice in any language, and this will just increase the book consumption and will help authors to double, quadruple their audiences, because their books will now be available in more formats, in more languages, and everything will be seamless. This is the future, how AI will help authors and publishers and distributors to actually get more content available to more readers or listeners. Yeah.
4: Just to play devil's advocate, what would you say, though, Yehuda, to those listening thinking, well, what if that's your job? You're an audiobook narrator. And then you hear AI coming in that could replace you. This is happening in every industry, right? Instead of hiring a photographer to take a picture of someone for your website, you may use AI to do it, and it looks lifelike.

0: So, I mean, it's not just in the audiobook space. What would you say to those who are concerned about this? I know it can help you save money as an author, but what would you say to those whose livelihood depends on authors hiring them to read their books?
1: You know, so it's the same thing that you would say to all those Uber drivers that are now being replaced with automated cars. I'm always said, I didn't invent this technology. I'm only using it and leveraging it to help my customers, which are authors. The AI revolution is something that will affect every aspect of our lives.
0: For sure.
1: And we need to be responsible. If your earnings are coming from something that it will be much easier to be replaced with AI, you need to start to think, how can you start navigate your career to more safer places? In every working space, AI will affect people that can use AI will probably replacing people who do not use AI.
0: Yeah. For better or for worse, it's definitely here and only can become much, much bigger, changing everything, just like the internet did.
2: Yeah. Thank you so much. Spines.com to learn more.
0: Thank you so much for your time, Yehuda. All the best.
1: Thank you. Bye, Mark.
2: Thank you to SanDisk for their awesome storage solutions and being a great partner on Tech It Out. Thank you to Visa and Norton, outstanding partners as well. And most importantly, thank you for tuning in to Tech It Out. We'll catch up with you in a week. All the best. Bye-bye for now.
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5: An ICE-involved shooting. I'm Deborah Valentine, Fox News. An immigration enforcement agent shot a man in Austin, Texas today. Homeland Security tells Fox he's an illegal Venezuelan immigrant with a final deportation order. The Associated Press identifies him as Wilbur Rafael Garces Perez. Austin Police Chief Lisa Davis.
6: I'm hearing that it was out on foot. So again, this is the of getting in front of the camera too soon without the information. But from what I'm hearing, there was a small foot pursuit.
5: Texas Democratic Congressman Greg Kassar called for an investigation into the shooting and told reporters ICE should leave Austin. DHS has not commented on what led up to the shooting or what prompted the ICE officer to open fire. Sanford, Florida police confirming 8 adults were injured too critically after gunmen opened fire on a large outdoor family gathering last night. No suspects are in custody. Police are offering a $5,000 reward for information. Americans are losing confidence in President Trump as the conflict with Iran reaches its seventh month.
7: In a new Fox News poll, 7 in 10 voters say they believe the Trump administration lacks a clear strategy for ending the conflict. That includes 95% of Democrats, 83% of independents, and 43% of Republicans. The ongoing unrest causing gas prices to soar, and President Trump says he believes Americans are willing to pay.
8: Iran will not have a nuclear weapon. Now, for that, people are going to have to pay some extra gas. I think most people, if they had a vote on lower gas prices or letting Iran have a nuclear weapon, I'd be willing to vote that it would be a massive landslide.
7: And a growing number, 47% of voters say they believe the conflict will make the U.S. less safe in the long run.
5: Fox's Alex Hogan reporting from the White House. 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
3: DeKalb County Police are searching for suspects after a shooting in Stone Mountain left two children dead and two women wounded. Officers found the victims when they were responding to gunfire at an apartment complex. An 11-year-old and a 12-year-old boy have died. The two adult victims remain hospitalized in stable condition. The Trump administration rejecting worries about artificial intelligence. President Trump claims calls to regulate the technology over security concerns are a hoax. Federal Trade Commission Chairman Andrew Ferguson tells Fox's The Big Weekend Show.
4: I don't think we need a brand new suite of regulations that would likely be written by the AI companies to protect themselves. We should use the tools we have first before deciding if we need to do new things.
3: Lawmakers on both sides of the aisle say regulations must find a balance between protecting Americans and allowing companies to compete with China. This after Google's AI agent Gemini hacked three companies unprompted. Saudi Arabia says Yemen's Houthi rebels have attacked its capital city of Riyadh with ballistic missiles and drones. Florida Congresswoman Anna Paulina Luna tells Fox's The Big Weekend Show how she would advise President Trump.
5: The United States, as much as Saudi is an ally, is not responsible for Saudi security, and that the Saudi government should be responsible to how they are going to retaliate, if at all.
3: The new attacks come after the Houthis took over the port city of Mocha, right near the Bab el-Mandeb Strait, putting further pressure on global shipping and energy supplies. Brent crude futures rose 1% Sunday evening as diesel prices reach yet another record of $6.50, according to AAA. Pakistani security forces have successfully rescued 23 hostages following an intense shootout in the country's southwest. The military confirms five separatist militants were killed after establishing an illegal highway checkpoint in Baluchistan to abduct travelers for ransom. I'm Deborah Valentine. This is Fox News.
6: Sorry, I'm out sick again. 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
7: Spread by mosquito bites, West Nile virus is found in nearly every state across the country.
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9: Tonight, mostly cloudy with low of 48. Looks like those clouds are going to carry over into tomorrow with a high of 64. And then Tuesday, we'll see the sun again with a high of 66. And it will continue into Wednesday, a high of 68. Thursday, highs will return to 70 with partly sunny skies. That's a look at your weather on Triple Talk, 102.3 and 103.3 FM. 1270 AM, WMKT.
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14: There is a legend told at Rideau Ferry of murder most foul, of travelers disappearing, of human bones found. In the early 1800s, a Mr. Oliver set up a ferry business at today's Rideau Ferry. His ferry, a rough-hewn raft, linked roads leading from the Brockville and Perth. Mr. Oliver had one unusual quirk. He would refuse to take travelers across to the far side after dark, preferring to put them up in his house overnight and send them on their way at first light in the morning. His neighbors seldom saw the travelers in the morning. When asked about them,

The truth behind the legend is perhaps even more interesting than the legend itself. In 1816, John Oliver, a Scottish pioneer, set up a ferry business on the south shore of First Narrows of Rideau Lake, the location of today's community of Rideau Ferry. This was a narrow section of the lake, and the ferry linked a rough trail that led from Coyle's Bridge, near the head of Irish Lake, connecting with the road to Brockville, to the newly formed community of Perth. The trail in the area of Oliver's Ferry was described as an avenue cut through extensive forest, where the traveler had to pass over rocks and wade through swamps and to surmount all the inequalities of the ground in its natural condition. When Reverend William Bell passed this way en route to Perth, sent their family to the house of Andrew Dawson, Esquire, a next-door neighbor, by the night. Had a somewhat unusual personality.

suicide, shooting himself, in about 1821. Reverend Bell noted that Oliver had forsaken all professions of religion and succumbed to his lunacy. His neighbor, Donaldson, didn't fare much better. Originally a devout Presbyterian, he seems to have degraded over time. Bell noted that Donaldson had a most outrageous temper and a malicious disposition. Donaldson died in 1826. Personality issues were passed on to John Oliver's son, William, who took up the reins of the ferry business. William was almost universally disliked. He had many disagreements with his neighbors, which often turned violent. He made attempts

0: assaults on the wife of William McLean from across the river. On July 19, 1842, his violent nature caught up with him when cattle from a neighbor, the Toomeys, trespassed onto Oliver's property. Oliver confronted the two Toomey brothers in a rage and struck one of them. The Perth Courier, in its July 26, 1842 edition, reported that the Toomeys retreated to their home and that Oliver followed them there. One of the Toomeys grabbed a loaded gun and told Oliver to get back. As Oliver tried to wrestle the gun from Toomey, the gun discharged, shooting Oliver through the heart. He was killed instantly. Reverend William Bell of Perth noted, "The tragical death of William Oliver at the Rideau Ferry on the 19th, creating at this time a universal thrill of horror. It was dreadful to think of a man so profanely wicked as he was being sent into eternity in a moment." Word spread fast. On July 20th, Peter Sweeney, the lockmaster at Jones Falls, wrote in his diary, "Heard that Mr. Oliver was shot by a neighbor at Oliver's Ferry." The Toomeys were jailed and later convicted of manslaughter. William's death, however, wasn't the end of the story. As related at the beginning of this episode, stories grew over time that some travelers, arriving late at night, stayed at Oliver's house, but they were never seen making the ferry crossing the next morning. These stories developed into the legend that William killed these poor souls, took their possessions, dismembered their bodies, and hid those remains. The legend says that when his buildings were torn down to make way for the new bridge across the Narrows in 1874, human bones were apparently found in the walls and under the floors. Reporter Rob Tripp of the Kingston Whig Standard looked into the truth behind the legend in 2007. The papers of the era never actually reported bones being discovered when the buildings were torn down to make way for the bridge. However, the Perth Courier in 1873, the year when bids were being assembled for the construction of the bridge, did run a story reporting the discovery of a human skeleton under the platform of a house near the wharf that was undergoing repairs. Dr. Dislongs of Perth was asked to examine the bones, which he reported to have lain in the ground for as much as 25 to 30 years. Hence the kernel of a legend. A human skeleton, the right time period, a profanely wicked man, the legend of lost travelers at Oliver's Ferry grew over time. In the Kingston Whig Standard article, Tripp points out a problem with the legend, though. The discovery of a human skeleton actually took place in Petawawa, hundreds of miles away. Dr. Dislongs of Perth just happened to be visiting at the time and was asked to examine the bones, hence the report in the Perth Courier. No human bones have, as yet, been found in or under the buildings at Oliver's Ferry. Up next, a 178-year-old mystery comes to the surface in a Philadelphia suburb.
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2: This message, Watson, as he led the witch in your woods, as old. In town of the main lane. Brothers Bill was up about 30 miles from Philadelphia. Duffy's Cut, as it's now called, is a short walk from a cul-de-sac in Malvern, an affluent town of the fabled main line. Twin brothers Bill and Frank Watson believe 57 Irish immigrants met violent deaths there after a cholera epidemic struck in 1832. They suspect foul play. This is a murder mystery from 178 years ago, and it's finally coming the light of day, Frank Watson said. The brothers first heard about Duffy's Cut from their grandfather, a railroad worker who told a ghost story to his family every Thanksgiving. According to local legend, memorialized in a file kept by the Pennsylvania Railroad, a man walking home from a tavern reported seeing blue and green ghosts dancing in the midst of a warm September night in 1909. I saw with my own eyes the ghosts of the Irishman who died with the cholera a month ago, a dancing around the big trench where they were buried. It's true, mister, it was awful. The doctor quote the unnamed man as saying, why, they looked as if they were a kind of green and blue fire, and they were a-hoppin' and a-bobbin' on their graves. I had heard the Irishmen were haunting the place because they were buried without the benefit of clergy. When Frank inherited the file of his grandfather's old railroad papers, the brothers began to believe the ghost stories were real. They suspected that the files contained clues to the location of a mass grave. One of the pieces of correspondence in this file told us X marked the spot, said Frank. He added that the document suggested that the men were buried where they were making the fill, which is the original railroad bridge. In 2002, the brothers began digging and searching. They found forks and remnants of a shanty, and in 2005 what Bill Watson calls the Holy Grail, a pipe with an Irish flag on it. They knew they were close, but Bill said they needed hard science to get them to the next step. The science came from Tim Bechtel, a geophysicist who learned about the project from a colleague at the University of Pennsylvania who had heard the Watson brothers speak. The friend knew Bechtel could provide the missing link in the brothers' excavation efforts. Bechtel's work included earth scans, which can help detect what's underground without digging or drilling. By shooting electrical current through the slope, Bechtel said he learned that there were oddball areas, or places where the current wouldn't pass through. We saw areas in the slope that were electrically resistant, Bechtel recalled. This was an initial indicator something might lie beneath the surface. After further digging, Bechtel and the Watsons detected air bubbles above the coffins. Bechtel helped pinpoint key areas to dig, and on March 20, 2009, Bill Watson said the team made a startling discovery. One of my students came running over at about 2 in the afternoon with something that was a clearly discernible human bone, Bechtel said. It was just the beginning of the many puzzle pieces to surface at Duffy's Cut. The pieces led them to suspect that something other than cholera was responsible for the deaths. A teeny-weeny little fragment like that is so chock-full of information, said Janet Monk, holding up a jawbone and teeth found at the Duffy's Cut site. She believes the teeth, because of their irregularities, could someday be linked through DNA to living descendants of the men unearthed at the dig site. Mong, an anthropologist at the University of Pennsylvania, joined the forensics team when Bechtel looked her up in the campus directory and asked for help separating the human bones from any animal bones. Since then, she has collected bones from 7 skeletons unearthed at Duffy's Cut, including 4 skulls. The trays and containers of bones occupy a long

Just as dust lies on the floor of a long-abandoned house, the energy of those the paranormal field is filled with stories of hauntings that come about suddenly when home or business owners begin to demolish, construct, or change the layout of a structure. Recently, a wrecking crew began tearing down the old French Worstead Company building in Woonsocket, Rhode Island. The construction crew, made up of big, tough, rugged fellas, got so spooked on the site they refused to continue the demolition. Rhode Island Department of Environmental Management hydrologist Sophia Kazor said the men were legitimately frightened and the work stopped. According to members of the wrecking crew and onlookers, one of the cranes being used to demolish the building would go haywire every time it got close to tearing away part of the building. Kim Bakari, daughter of John Bakari, the crane operator, took a photo which she said shows what looks like apparitions in a window of the building. Another incident involved a large beam that fell and seemed to aim itself directly at the crane's cab, missing John Bakari by mere inches. Kim Bakari called on Andrew Lake, a paranormal investigator who agreed to come to the site. He brought along two mediums to assist in his investigation. The trio entered the building and had a conversation with the spirits, explaining that the deceased needed to move on because the building couldn't be saved. After their visit, the activity stopped and demolition continued without incident. Doug Hogate Jr., CEO and founder of Jersey Unique Minds Paranormal Society, said in his opinion, spirits may get upset that their home is being changed. Imagine being at your house and someone comes in and starts tearing walls down and remodeling, Hogate said. They could be thinking, this is my house, what are you doing to my house? One investigation Hogate remembers that could have been caused by construction was at Johnson Hall in Salem. They said a lot of activity stirred up while they were remodeling the first floor, he said. Jumps investigated the building three times and recorded the most activity on the first floor just as construction was being completed. That's a prime example, Hogate said. There are other explanations of why remodeling could conjure up strange activity in a home, such as replacing plaster walls with more modern drywall, which is a much weaker sound barrier, and even exposing molds that could contain toxins which could affect a person's perception. But is it also possible that a spirit who has resided undetected

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7: Fox News, I'm Sue Gosman. Investigation underway following an ICE-involved shooting of a man in Austin, Texas. Florida Congresswoman Ana Paulina Luna telling Fox she is confident HHS Secretary Mark Wayne Mullen will properly investigate.
8: I'm not trying to make this partisan. Obviously, we don't know what happened, and that will be a very thorough investigation, especially with Mark Wayne heading up the DHS agency.
7: Protesters gathered in Austin demanding an independent investigation. President Trump is weighing fresh action against Iran.
9: An alert went out to Americans overnight, warning them of possible airspace closures and flight cancellations. The message was sent by U.S. embassies in various capitals, including Jerusalem.
7: That is Fox's Trey Yingst reporting. 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

0: weather forecast.
1: Tonight, mostly cloudy with a low of 48. Looks like those clouds are going to carry over into tomorrow with a high of 64. And then Tuesday, we'll see the sun again with a high of 66. And it will continue into Wednesday, a high of 68. Thursday, highs will return to 70 with partly sunny skies. That's a look at your weather on Triple Talk 102.3 and 103.3 FM, 1270 AM, WMKT.

0: Welcome back to Weird Darkness. I'm Darren Marlar.
1: The way life has grown on our planet, it requires that all living things feed off each other and must kill others in order to survive. Even as a vegetarian, you're killing a plant. One could say that, as a result of this arrangement, life in a sense is a tragic phenomenon. The idea of a life form that has transcended the need to kill would strike a new note in our idea of life on Earth. Apparently, some Catholic saints lived for prolonged periods with little or no food or drink, and in some cases without that sure sign of nature elimination. In Adiacs, people who live without eating, like Lucy Lateau or Molly Fancher, are often bedridden and afflicted with numerous abnormalities. But the most famous Adiac of the 20th century was quite different. Therese Neumann, a Bavarian Catholic who lived through the Nazi era, was a visionary who displayed the stigmata. Because of a muscle spasm in her throat in 1922, she stopped eating solid food. By 1926, all she could manage was to drink a few drops of water. On August 6, 1926, she had a vision of Christ's transfiguration. Hunger and thirst permanently left her. By 1927, she quit all forms of nourishment, except a daily eighth of a communion wafer. She stopped eliminating and continued in this state for the remaining 35 years of her life, according to the official account. Exceptionally, she was not bedridden but healthy, energetic, and robust. She lived very much a public life, made herself accessible to visitors, and was fond of nature and sightseeing excursions. Friends, family, and religious confessors never saw her eat despite spending hours working with her in the fields or going on outings with her that lasted for days. Her brother said that despite the heat, she never drank or showed signs of fatigue. Witnesses swore to all of this under oath, and there are no reasons I'm acquainted with that suggest they conspired to mislead the public or were driven by unconscious forces to prevaricate. Naturally, one wonders whether Therese ate or drank on the sly. To make sure this was not the case, and in response to widespread requests to test her, she consented to being observed in July 1927 by a medical commission and four Mallersdorf nurses whose veracity was placed under oath. She was intimately probed and carefully observed for 15 continuous days and nights. At all times, she was under observation by at least two nurses. Powerful arc lamps beamed 5,000 watts in her eyes to test the authenticity of her ecstasies. She showed no reactions. She lost about 8 pounds after her stigmata bled, but by the end of the experiment, her weight was somehow restored. Only by assuming a wildly improbable conspiracy can you doubt the conclusion. For 15 days, she drank and ate nothing but tiny shards of the Eucharist wafer. So well known was her Adiac lifestyle that during the war, the Third Reich gave her no food rations. There are other spectacular cases of impossibly long fasts in other cultural traditions. The aim here is to give one example of a so-called miracle that is part of a pattern. The pattern of these miraculous phenomena is the real story and what it suggests for our dietary future. At this juncture of life on planet Earth, being menaced by climate catastrophe and global wars, any grounds for hope in the creative advance of our species should be of some interest.

0: put all your gear on that you carry, and then roll around on the ground. Now get up. All your gear that's on the ground, that's what you're not going to have in a fight.
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Since 1997, young men have walked out of bars alone and turned up in rivers. Two retired New York detectives say it's a serial killer network and that police have been calling murder an accident. The FBI says there's no evidence any of it is connected. My new book gives that theory its best case at full strength and then checks it against the record. The Concrete Smiled, The Smiley Face Killers. 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In the movie Salt, Angelina Jolie plays a double agent who is mind-controlled by scary remnants of the USSR Secret Service. And in real life, the 1940s bombshell Candy Jones was apparently brainwashed with drugs and used as a CIA covert operative. Candy Jones was a successful model, author, and modeling

Proverbs 3, verses 5 and 6. Trust in the Lord with all your heart and lean not on your own understanding. In all your ways acknowledge Him, and He will make your paths straight. And a final thought. Trust yourself. You've survived a lot, and you'll survive whatever is coming. Robert 2. I'm Darren Marlar. Thanks for joining me in the Weird Darkness.

0: the first company, and they're the only company to both turn on a reactor, and we've been awarded $1 billion in contracts from the U.S. government to deploy reactors for military installations and for space.
1: The test was part of the Energy Department's reactor pilot program. The Trump administration has supported nuclear energy, claiming the nation is amid a, quote, nuclear renaissance. More than a dozen suspects accused in the 2021 assassination of Haiti's president are being extradited to the United States. Fox's Angela Bavaro reports.
2: 18 suspects are expected to face trial in Florida. U.S. authorities say a total of 30 people have been indicted in connection with the killing of Jovenel Moise. The Haitian president was shot and killed inside his home in July 2021. Four men have already been convicted in a U.S. federal court earlier this year in connection with the assassination. Five others have pleaded guilty and are serving life sentences. The suspects who remained in Haiti awaiting trial included 17 Colombian soldiers and a former Haiti Ministry of Justice employee who was part of an anti-corruption unit. Angelo Bavaro, Fox News.
1: A gold mine shaft collapsed in northeastern Sudan Sunday, killing 11 miners and injuring 30. This marks the second collapse of an unregulated mining site in a week, following a disaster last Sunday that left 82 people dead. Experts noting small-scale mining has surged across the country to fund rival faction in Sudan's ongoing civil war. Rescue teams continuing to clear debris as they search for the missing. And a powerful magnitude 6.4 earthquake struck eastern Papua New Guinea Sunday. It's the latest in Pacific Ring of Fire activity. Seismologists report the deep tremor near Kayantu is hit there, but no immediate damage or injuries have been reported. I'm Sue Guzman. This is Fox News.
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2: Where does your generosity to mercy ships go? 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To the hands of a surgeon. The long recovery. Until one day. The joy of finally being part of the team. Where does your generosity go? Wherever mercy does.

September 19, 1961. Past midnight, Barney sees figures at the windows of a craft hovering over the road. They drive off, but remember nothing except getting home 2 hours later than they should have.

Though the cemetery is open daily to the public from 7 a.m. to sunset, Halloween is Lone Fir's busiest time of year, when the cemetery hosts the popular Tour of Untimely Departures, featuring the graveyard's most famous residents, including James and Elizabeth Stevens. Nearly 1,000 people queue up outside for a chance to meet them and to see their undying love carved into stone for themselves each year.

Coming up on Weird Darkness, an ancient stone cross is said by locals to be cursed, and the curse infects anyone who dares to disrespect it. But first up, when it came to her daughter's Elsa doll from the movie Frozen, one mom was eager and ready to let it go. But the doll wouldn't allow it.

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5: News. I'm Deborah Valentine. The Department of Homeland Security tells Fox the man shot by an ICE agent in Austin, Texas on Sunday is an illegal immigrant from Venezuela with a final deportation order. Austin's police chief, Lisa Davis.
6: Police Department Special Investigation Unit, who investigates our officer-involved shootings, is on the scene. And I have spoken to Texas Rangers, who will be part of that investigation, and we'll be working side-by-side in this investigation as well.
5: The AP identifies the man shot as Wilbur Rafael Garces Perez. Two male children, ages 11 and 12, dead and two women hurt in a shooting in DeKalb County, Georgia. Public information officer there, Elise Wells.
7: Essentially, what they're doing is canvassing for evidence. Because it's a grassy area, we're going to utilize all the technology available, and that may be a metal detector to look for any casings or anything that might be of value.
5: Police say the incident stems from an argument. No arrests are reported. Tropical storm Polo has formed off of southwestern Mexico. 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

0: have attacked its capital city of Riyadh with ballistic missiles and drones. Florida Congresswoman Ana Paulina Luna tells Fox's The Big Weekend Show how she would advise President Trump.
1: The United States, as much as Saudi is an ally, is not responsible for Saudi security, and that the Saudi government should be responsible to how they are going to retaliate, if at all.
0: The new attacks come after the Houthis took over the port city of Nauka, right near the Bab el Mandeb Strait, putting further pressure on global shipping and energy prices. Brent crude futures rose 1% Sunday evening as diesel prices reach another record of $6.50, according to AAA. Pakistani security forces have successfully rescued 23 hostages following an intense shootout in the country's southwest. The military confirms 5 separatist militants were killed after an illegal highway checkpoint. I'm Deborah Valentine. This is Fox News.
2: Hi, this is Gordon Deal. Monday, on This Morning, America's First News. The consequences of the war in Iran may be starting to chase down the global economy. Hear why it might finally be running out of steam. Also, the scamming threats facing consumers are on steroids thanks to artificial intelligence. Hear how the technology is a game changer. And the sad state of America's dinner time fading to black. Monday, on This Morning, America's First News.
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4: Triple Talk, WMKT weather forecast.
5: Tonight, mostly cloudy with low of 48. Looks like those clouds are going to carry over into tomorrow with a high of 64. And then Tuesday, we'll see the sun again with a high of 66. And it will continue into Wednesday with a high of 68. Thursday, highs will return to 70 with partly sunny skies. That's a look at your weather on Triple Talk, 102.3 and 103.3 FM, 1270 AM, WMKT.
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0: 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It was preparing me for things much bigger.
1: When we come back, we're going to talk about your UFO encounter. David Nino Rodriguez, the most dangerous puncher, stays with us right here on Coast to Coast AM.

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10: News. I'm Sue Guzman. A man shot and injured by a federal immigration officer in Austin, Texas. Authorities say he is in serious but stable condition.
11: Police Department Special Investigation Unit, who investigates our officer-involved shootings, is on the scene. And I have spoken to Texas Rangers, who will be part of that investigation, and we'll be working side-by-side in this investigation as well.
10: That is Austin Police Chief Lisa Davis. Fox News has learned that the man shot is an illegal migrant from Venezuela and has been released from the hospital to ICE custody. President Trump addressing the U.N. General Assembly in New York this week.
12: But before that, President Trump will meet with New York City Mayor Zoran Mamdani at Gracie Mansion. President Trump this week is also expected to meet with Gulf leaders amid the skepticism over how the escalation with Iran will end.
10: Tropical storm Paulo forming off the southwestern Mexico coast, expected to strengthen into a hurricane this week. 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
14: Tonight, mostly cloudy with low of 48. Looks like those clouds are going to carry over into tomorrow with a high of 64. And then Tuesday, we'll see the sun again with a high of 66, and it will continue into Wednesday, a high of 68. Thursday, highs will return to 70 with partly sunny skies. That's a look at your weather on Triple Talk, 102.3 and 103.3 FM, 1270 AM, WMKT.

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2: Hey, are you driving high right now? You might be, because a whole lot of people do. They say marijuana makes them a better driver, more careful, more focused. That's probably what the guy who killed a 4-year-old thought. And now, he's in prison. You see, no matter what you tell yourself, if you feel different, you drive different. So if you're high

0: The legal actions follow recent changes to state and federal laws that strengthen the ability of Jewish heirs to reclaim any stolen family property. I'm Sue Guzman. This is Fox News.
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5: Tonight, mostly cloudy with low of 48. Looks like those clouds are going to carry over into tomorrow with a high of 64. And then Tuesday, we'll see the sun again with a high of 66. And it will continue into Wednesday, a high of 68. Thursday, highs will return to 70 with partly sunny skies. That's a look at your weather on Triple Talk, 102.3 and 103.3 FM. 1270 AM, WMKT.
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7: Fox News, I'm Deborah Valentine. A man who DHS says is in the U.S. illegally with a final deportation order was shot by an ICE agent in Austin, Texas, Sunday, prompting protests. Florida Congresswoman Ana Paulina Luna tells Fox's The Big Weekend Show she thinks Homeland Security Secretary Mark Wayne Mullen's DHS will properly investigate.
8: I'm not trying to make this partisan. Obviously, we don't know what happened, and that will be a very thorough investigation, especially with Mark Wayne heading up the DHS agency.
7: The man is ID'd by the AP as Wilbur Rafael Garces Perez, the target of an ICE investigation. President Trump meets today with New York City Mayor Zoran Mamdani at Gracie Mansion in New York ahead of the president's speech and high-level meetings at the UN General Assembly in New York.
9: President Trump will kick off the week in New York. We just heard from Ukrainian President Volodymyr Zelensky, who says that the pair spoke and that they will meet in New York as well.
7: Fox's Alex Hogan. 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
11: Tonight, mostly cloudy with low of 48. Looks like those clouds are going to carry over into tomorrow with a high of 64. And then Tuesday, we'll see the sun again with a high of 66. And it will continue into Wednesday, a high of 68. Thursday, highs will return to 70 with partly sunny skies. That's a look at your weather on Triple Talk, 102.3 and 103.3 FM. 1270 AM WMKT.

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11: Protests erupt. I'm Deborah Valentine, Fox News. Protesters erupting in Austin, Texas, after an ICE officer shot a man. Fox's Marianne Rafferty has the details.
12: Police in Austin, Texas, detaining several protesters after a man was shot by an ICE officer earlier in the day. A large crowd gathered in the streets for hours following the shooting. Police eventually fired pepper balls into the crowd to clear the area. The shooting happened around 1 p.m. local time following a traffic stop. Local officials say the 28-year-old victim was shot in the torso. He was taken to the hospital with serious injuries. We're told

0: It's going to carry over into tomorrow with a high of 64. And then Tuesday, we'll see the sun again with a high of 66. And it will continue into Wednesday, a high of 68. Thursday, highs will return to 70 with partly sunny skies. That's a look at your weather on Triple Talk 102.3 and 103.3 FM, 1270 AM, WMKT.
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1: Sophia A, grade 4, absent.
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10: News. I'm Sue Guzman. President Trump addressing the UN General Assembly in New York City this week.
11: But before that, President Trump will meet with New York City Mayor Zoran Mamdani at Gracie Mansion. President Trump this week is also expected to meet with Gulf leaders amid the skepticism over how the escalation with Iran will end.
10: That is Fox's Alex Hogan. A man shot and injured by a federal immigration officer in Austin, Texas. Authorities say that he is in serious but stable condition.
12: Police Department Special Investigation Unit, who investigates our officer-involved shootings, is on the scene. And I have spoken to Texas Rangers, who will be part of that investigation, and we'll be working side-by-side in this investigation as well.
10: Austin Police Chief Lisa Davis, Fox News has learned that the person was an illegal migrant from Venezuela with a final deportation order and has been released from the hospital into ICE custody. 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
14: Tonight, mostly cloudy with low of 48. Looks like those clouds are going to carry over into tomorrow with a high of 64. And then Tuesday, we'll see the sun again with a high of 66. And it will continue into Wednesday with a high of 68. Thursday, highs will return to 70 with partly sunny skies. That's a look at your weather on Triple Talk, 102.3 and 103.3 FM. 1270 AM WMKT.

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1: Hey, welcome back. Dave Edmunds, I hear you knocking. Edmunds recorded this 1950s R&B classic almost entirely by himself and took it all the way to number one in Britain in 1970. All right, this is a fun one. A family photo

0: a part of my life. 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
4: Mayor to host the president. I'm Sue Guzman, Fox News. President Trump will meet today with New York City Mayor Zohran Mamdani. Details from Fox's Grinnell Scott.
5: Today's planned meeting was confirmed Sunday by the White House. It is expected to take place at Gracie Mansion, the mayor's official residence. A very short statement from Mayor Mamdani's office said the two men will focus on issues affecting New York City and New Yorkers. This will be the third meeting between Trump and Mamdani. The previous two have been in the Oval Office. The first was last November, shortly after Mamdani won the mayor's race. The second was this past February. While in New York, the president will also address the UN General Assembly Tuesday. In New York, Grinnell Scott, Fox News.
4: Meanwhile, the 81st United Nations General Assembly is bringing world leaders, including President Trump, to New York City this week. That story from Fox's Tanya J. Powers.
6: Thousands of dignitaries will be in Midtown Manhattan this week to attend the UN General Assembly. When the general debate begins tomorrow, President Trump is set to speak second, the traditional spot for the U.S. as the host country. Matt McCool is the special agent in charge of the Secret Service New York field office and says security measures are in place.
7: Nearly 200 heads of states, head of governments, and their spouses will be in Manhattan, representing roughly three quarters of the United Nations.

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2: 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You know, come out and visit everybody. You know, have coffee at Trillium Woods and go to Goodhart General Store and, you know, every business along the line up to Legs Inn, and, you know, give those guys a high five for being open and powering through, because this has not been easy for anybody.
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3: Fox News. I'm Deborah Valentine. The illegal Venezuelan immigrant shot by an ICE officer in Austin, Texas, Sunday is reportedly out of the hospital and under a deportation order. More from Fox's Marianne Rafferty.
4: A large crowd gathered in the streets for hours following the shooting. Police eventually fired pepper balls into the crowd to clear the area.
3: DHS says Wilbur Rafael Garces Perez is in the U.S. illegally and had a final deportation order against him. President Trump expected to meet with New York City's Mayor Zohran Mamdani today at the mayor's official residence, Gracie Mansion.
5: A very short statement from Mayor Mamdani's office said the two men will focus on issues affecting New York City and New Yorkers.
3: Fox's Grinnell Scott reporting. Tropical storm Polo formed late Sunday off southwestern Mexico. Polo is expected to become a major hurricane by midweek. 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
7: Tonight, mostly cloudy with low of 48. Looks like those clouds are going to carry over into tomorrow with a high of 64. And then Tuesday, we'll see the sun again with a high of 66. And it will continue into Wednesday, a high of 68. Thursday, highs will return to 70 with partly sunny skies. That's a look at your weather on Triple Talk, 102.3 and 103.3 FM, 1270 AM, WMKT.

0: connection with them. So they can be as interdimensional any place they want to be.
1: Arla, great speaking with you again tonight. Thank you so much for this. For George Norrie, George Knapp, Connie Willis, Lisa Garr, Rich Barra, Ryan Recker, Tom Denheiser, Dan Galani, Gina Salvati, Michael Cozio, Donna Walker, and Lex Lonehood, I'm Richard Serrett. Thank you for your ears and your voices, your beautiful voices. Until next time, so long for now.

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6: An ICE-involved shooting. I'm Deborah Valentine, Fox News. Protesters erupted on the streets of Austin, Texas, after an ICE officer shot an illegal Venezuelan immigrant that DHS says was the target of an investigation. Fox's Marianne Rafferty has more.
7: It happened around 1 p.m. local time after a traffic stop. Local officials say the 28-year-old victim was shot in the torso. He was taken to the hospital with serious injuries. His wife says she's been told he's now in ICE custody. It's not clear what led to the shooting, but a DHS source telling Fox News the man is an illegal immigrant from Venezuela with final orders for removal.
6: Austin police detained several protesters who gathered in the streets for hours, police firing pepper balls into the crowd to get them to disperse. DHS says the man shot, Wilbur Rafael Garces Perez, is reportedly out of the hospital and under that final deportation order. President Trump meets today with New York City's Mayor Zohran Mamdani.
8: Today's planned meeting was confirmed Sunday by the White House. It is expected to take place at Gracie Mansion, the mayor's official residence. A very short statement from Mayor Mamdani's office said the two men will focus on issues affecting New York City and New Yorkers. This will be the third meeting between Trump and Mamdani. The previous two have been in the Oval Office. The first was last November, shortly after Mamdani won the mayor's race. The second was this past February. While in New York, the president will also address the UN General Assembly Tuesday. In New York, Gernal Scott, Fox News.
6: An active investigation is underway in Canada after an exchange of gunfire outside of an Ontario synagogue during Yom Kippur. A Bellevue police officer and a male suspect are both hospitalized. A motive is unclear. 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

0: 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That's why Sony Pictures Animation's film GOAT means so much to me. It's about Will Harris, a small goat who believes in himself and proves you don't have to be the biggest to be a champion.
1: Everyone's always told me smalls can't ball. 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

0: from MS Now, CNN, and Politico from its grounds. First Amendment lawyer Connor Fitzpatrick.
1: The government isn't supposed to like the press. The press isn't there to make the government happy. The press is there to inform the people, to provide its commentary as it deems appropriate, but it is not there to be a mouthpiece of the government. This isn't Russia. This isn't China. This is America.
0: Press passes for reporters from the three organizations were confiscated over the weekend. A new wildcat species has been discovered, and it is the first named in over a century. ABC News medicine subspecialist Dr. Alan Chang.
2: Researchers who have seen it firsthand describe it as small and skinny. So nowhere close to the typical more majestic large cats like the tiger, lions, jaguars that we are accustomed to see.
0: The Leopardus tilcayo was living in a Bolivia sanctuary for years before being identified. Capri Sun is launching a new massive pouch today at Walmart, which can hold 24 ounces of liquid. The catch, it comes empty, so you can fill the pouch with whatever beverage you desire.
3: No, isn't that weird? 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
0: Wait, well, they want to give you the option of whatever you want.
3: Okay.
0: I love this. You talk to any millennial, they're all about the Capri Sun pouch.
3: Come on.
0: Oh my gosh, it meant you were outside chilling with friends. Juice always goes so fast.
3: Goodness gracious.
0: No?
3: No. 6 minutes now in front of the hour.
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3: Glad you're with us. During their run to the World Series championship in 2001, the Arizona Diamondbacks believe trumpeter Dr. Jesse McGuire was a good luck charm when he performed. MLB.com says he performed the anthem numerous times during that postseason, including before Game 7. And every 5 years when there's a reunion,

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1: 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I'm Nick Rudy with your local news. An F-16 fighter jet crashed into a field south of Traverse City Thursday during a routine training mission. The pilot ejected and was treated at a local hospital. The crash released nearly 7 gallons of toxic hydrazine, prompting an evacuation within a mile of the site. More than 30 people were treated at Munson Medical Center, with 6 kept overnight, including 2 Grand Traverse County Sheriff's deputies. The Air Force and NTSB are investigating the cause. A Wexford County preliminary hearing continued Friday for a couple accused of killing 38 weeks pregnant Rebecca Park. Park disappeared from Cadillac last November, and her body was found weeks later in the Manistee National Forest. Her unborn son has never been found. Park's fiance, Richard Fowler, testified about the night she disappeared, while prosecutors also introduced 93 screenshots of text messages involving Courtney Bartholomew. Defense attorneys questioned whether the messages could be properly authenticated. The preliminary hearing will resume November 9th. Northern Water Solar Park is moving closer to state review after more than 250 people attended a public meeting in Sheboygan County. EDP Renewables plans to seek Michigan Public Service Commission approval for the 810-acre, 110-megawatt project in Grant Township, which could power more than 30,000 homes. A previous county permit was overturned following a lawsuit from nearby landowners. EDP expects to file its state application later this year, with construction potentially beginning in 2028. In sports, the last time to see a future Hall of Famer. The Detroit Tigers announced that Justin Verlander will pitch this Saturday against the Pittsburgh Pirates, who were managed by Justin's former teammate Don Kelly. It'll be Justin's second start of the season after battling numerous injuries. It'll, however, mark the final start of his 21-year-long career, 14 of which were spent in Detroit. First pitch is scheduled for 1:10. Today will be mostly cloudy, a high near 55. Tonight stays mostly cloudy, a low around 39. Tomorrow will be mostly sunny, a high near 60, followed by sunshine and a high near 63 on Wednesday. That's your weather forecast. 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
10: 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Let me just tell you, as a member of the Michigan Irish American Hall of Fame, which I still really can't believe, I want to share with you that this weekend was the Michigan Irish Music Festival, and that

0: Heritage Landing there in Muskegon, where we're heard on WKBZ, and you know it was a rainy weekend. And those big tents with musicians from all over Ireland came into the state, and the Hall of Fame inductions took place and what have you. And so those of you who still went in the rain, just remember, the days we had on the weekend that were misty and cool and rainy, they weren't good for baseball necessarily, but in Ireland, those are called grand soft days. So when you're walking to the pub or wherever you might be going in the morning, and it's rainy and misty and cold and damp like that, someone will pass you in the street and say, ah, it's a grand soft day. Okay? So that's what we had at the Michigan Irish Music Festival. And so that made it more authentic, I suppose, as you're looking out on the lake and listening to the music and feeling some real Irish weather. 6 months till St. Patrick's Day. And oh, by the way, we are at the autumnal equinox as I speak to you right now. Equal day, equal night in terms of the time. The solstice is when the day is long or very, very short, depending what hemisphere you're in, but we are at the autumnal equinox right now. And to celebrate all of you who went to the Michigan Irish Music Festival, those who feel like they're Irish anytime, I want to share just a little bit of inspiration this morning about the Irish and what it means to have it in your soul and maybe even have it in your glass.
1: The Irish are having a moment, in case you haven't noticed. We're kind of clearing up. We have been for a while across the board in arts, culture, sport, and everybody kind of wants to jump on this bandwagon now. Sure, let them, to an extent. Look, I'd be the first to say that Ireland is not without its issues, and we are traumatized up to our eyeballs as Irish people. However, we have got something that I think the world is hungry for, heart and soul. That is currency. I think it's going to become more and more valuable in the coming years and decades. We also have one of the biggest diasporas in the world. There's loads of us and everywhere we're like rats. And maybe there's an intelligence in that. I know it's a product of colonialism, but you've got to look at the bright side. Now something is awakening in the land of Ireland, and sure, it's awakening all over the world as well. So if you're a little bit Irish, just share yourself, share your heart, share your soul. The world actually needs it now.
0: Whatever that lady says, I'm doing. What a beauty. And the phrase that you may have heard in there, sure let them, is a very, very Irish thing to say. Sure let them. Sure let them. And squeeze it all together and it sounds like you have a brogue. Sure let them. It's Michael Patrick Shields with you. Now, I don't know if she's real or not, you know, like, but she's real enough for me. Can't tell what's real anymore nowadays. And those of you who are into the podcast world, I want to play something for you right now that's going to scare you a little bit. Obviously, I make enough mistakes where you know I am flesh and blood. I'm a failed man, 21 years on this microphone and as a producer for Hall of Famers before that. I'm as real as it gets. But will the podcaster you're listening to in a very short time even be a human being? Because see, we're live radio, syndicated radio. Boom. We're in your town, in your market, our markets. But will podcasts even be real?
2: 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I gave my text to 11 Labs and it turned the whole thing into a conversation between two hosts. I was able to pick a voice and clone my own. Now I can read the transcript, change a voice, or tweak a line before it goes live every time. If you've written content that's worth listening to, start creating free with 11 Labs.
0: See there? Won't even think it's real. Mm-hmm. And, you know, she's got text. She's saying if you have text and you want it to sound like a podcast, you can just do that. But how long until the text is generated, too? We already know that can be done. So, you know, what do we need humans for? What are you listening to? Brady. I guess that's an Irish last name. Tom Brady, the quarterback from the University of Michigan. He was on television yesterday making a lot of money working as a color analyst for Fox. We know he's not a robot because he, in the middle of the broadcast, when he saw a gruesome injury to the quarterback, said the S word.
3: On the right guard,

0: foot, I think, comes over. Was that his center, Allegretti?
1: Oh, excuse me.
0: Was not.
2: Oh, you know what he said. You heard it.
0: On the right guard.
2: All that money.
0: Foot, I think, comes over. Was that his center, Allegretti?
2: Excuse me, too. I suppose as a quarterback, he could relate so much to what he saw that he probably, you know, like had a visceral reaction like that is what that probably was. We just had the Venice Film Festival, which I talked endlessly about because I love Venice. But the Toronto Film Festival followed that. And there is this morning in the USA Today, the Gannett newspapers for which I write, the list of the best movies at the Venice Film Festival, and the one they like the most is called Elsinore, and they say that Andrew Scott should be the best actor Oscar already. Heart-wrenching masterclass in a drama about choosing to live when faced with dying, diagnosed with AIDS. Well, there's heavy stuff, once again, leads the day. Tender Loving Care, La Bola Negra, and The Debut are all the Oscar films that you won't bother to see. Okay? By the way, we never let the birthday of a beautiful person pass without taking note. Cheryl Hines is 61 today from Curb Your Enthusiasm, Mrs. Bobby Kennedy Jr., and she's been on this program, and maybe we'll play a clip of it a little bit later to wish her a happy birthday. Happy autumnal equinox to you. It's Michael Patrick Shields from Firekeepers Casino.

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4: I'm Nicole Heslip with Ag Headline News. I'm Brownfield. An ag economist says record high diesel prices could reshape the cost of agricultural transportation.
5: You have a lot of diesel that moves goods and services throughout our economy.
4: Cattle placed into feed yards in August were down 9% from last year.

0: is the lowest for any August placements number that we've got on record.
1: Live cattle from Mexico are expected to begin crossing into the U.S. through the Santa Teresa Port of Entry in New Mexico on September 24th.
2: The port historically has accounted for, I think, about 43% of all livestock imports in the United States.
1: And some organic fruit growers can now protect their crops with more specific crop insurance options from USDA.
3: To support specialty crop growers in a more meaningful way, this is just another step. We've had a number of announcements really this year around specialty crop risk management tools.
1: I'm Nicole Heslop with Brownfield.
4: Really come to the right place this morning.
5: What's up, the actor?
6: That's Cheryl Hines celebrating her birthday today when she was on the program with me. It's Michael Patrick Shields at the casino, and that's Elvis singing at the casino there too, the king of rock and roll. And if you're going to get your Vegas on at Firekeepers like we are today in Battle Creek, we're channeling the king.
5: Vegas home.
6: When we get the king singing from the stage at the International Hotel, which is now the Westgate, from which we've broadcast a couple of times, do we also get Josh Cuthbert and his impression of Elvis singing that song?
7: Here we go. We're playing the hits.
5: What's up, the actors?
6: Josh Cuthbert and the union will send the royalties to you for that, because that's going viral. It's MPO. It is Cheryl Hines' birthday. It's also Faith Hill birthday, too. Stephen King and Bill Murray share a birthday today, too. MPS with you through the AT&T microphones, where politics is our family business, and medias dot virtus, the truth is in the middle. Some reporters have been kicked out of the White House, and they're coming from MS Now, CNN, and Politico. Now, maybe CNN's a little more subtle about it, but MS Now is obviously dedicated to smashing on Republicans and smashing on the president, so are they actually reporters? They maybe were and had a better case when it was NBC, but now it's MS Now. They're separated from NBC. So I don't know. I really don't know. But I do know it's not unprecedented. And what do you mean? Well, there's this audio of Brian Stetler on CNN, and this was during, I think, the Biden administration, when he talked about whether, well, the people on the other side ought to have access to the White House.
8: There are, you know, these questions about Fox's, as Fox radicalizes and as it becomes even more and more of a political tool. Zerwick, you wrote a column recently for The Sun about this, saying Fox should be viewed as a political tool. And that raises a question. Should it be a part of the White House press pool? You know, should it be afforded the privileges that come with news gathering? Even though they do have some news reporters at the White House, you're saying they're primarily a political tool. So should that be reassessed, Zerwick?
9: Listen, I really do. I think it's a discussion we need to have. Look, you're not supporting democracy. You're not supporting the larger values of this culture. They don't even stand up as a opposition party, but there's nothing journalistic in what Lachlan Murdoch said. And you know what? I say, hey, you know what? Let's
6: take it. Both sides. Both sides have this idea. They don't like the other one around, and I guess that's the way we are these days. One of the most partisan broadcasters of all is Sean Hannity. He is on Fox. He's avowed, you know, to be, well, it used to be called the Fair and Balanced Network, but it's not. John James, Republican candidate for governor, congressman from Michigan, was on with Sean Hannity. It sounded like this.
10: Michigan GOP gubernatorial candidate, somebody I've supported a long time, John James is with us. This is the year. This is the time. No way I see El Sayed winning. I think Mike Rogers wins that, and I think you got the best shot you've ever had to be the governor, and I think Michigan needs a change. What is your take on what has happened to the Democratic Party?
11: They created a monster, and now they can't control it. And right now is going to be up to Republicans to answer the call again. Our party was founded to stand up against slavery and hold our nation together. And now, in this day, we are being called upon to stand up against socialism and hold our state and our nation together. We are going to fight.

0: to make sure that the extremists that I fought over in Iran and over in Iraq are not going to be able to come and change our republic and strip our constitution away from our families and our futures. Go to johnjamesmi.com.
1: Yeah. First of all, thank you for your service. Second of all, why are you mentioning slavery? And third of all, when Sean Hannity starts the interview by saying, here's someone I've supported for a long time, you know what kind of interview it's going to be. It's not an interview at all. It's something you can go down on Kalamazoo Street and get for $100, I bet, if you really want to. Oh, did he say that out loud? Dana Bash, CNN, is shocked, speaking of Abdul al-Sayed, to hear some information about Michigan and Muslims.
2: Respondents from this poll, 45% say they would not consider voting for a Muslim. First of all, it's just gross.
3: Right, right.
4: Let's and just, what was the Jewish factor? I mean, what was the Jewish number?
2: It's 20%. Yeah. I mean, yeah. it's gross, mm-hmm. but that is what he's contending with. Mm-hmm. And let's also say that a lot of what Mike Rogers is campaigning on, yes, is the economy, but he's also not so subtly talking about issues that Hassan Piker talked about 9/11 and so forth.
1: Speaking of that, Morning Joe even asked Abdul al-Sayed, the Democrat nominee for U.S. Senate in Michigan, about that Hassan Piker fella.
5: Hassan Piker was in the news again yesterday. I think you were critical of what he said about al-Qaeda and the United States and the comparison. You have said, oh, he's just a California streamer. He was a California streamer who's actively engaged in your primary campaign. Don't you think it's disingenuous just to call him like a California streamer when you know the guy? You campaigned with a guy. He was a big part of your campaign.
6: It wasn't a big part of my campaign. We had him to Michigan once. People in the course of a campaign, and you know this, Joe, will have conversations with all kinds of people. And to me, it's really important not just to have a conversation with an individual. You know, I'm on your show, Joe, because I want to talk to the audience who's watching you right now. And the problem in our democracy too often is we say who we cannot talk to, rather than asking how do we bring these folks back into an electoral fold.
1: Morning Joe. Interesting. Politics is our family business and medias tot virtus. The truth is in the middle. Abdul al-Sayed, candidate for Senate. Mike Rogers, candidate for Senate. And it seems like John James running against Jocelyn Bennett. Oh, that's what's happening. I think this is true. Abdul al-Sayed is bringing in Kamala Harris on his behalf. Pennies from heaven, folks. She's going to come to Michigan and campaign for him. And we'll have audio through the AT&T microphones. It's MPS.
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10: When we had Right to Work, they didn't blow up the unions. They didn't go away. They're still here. Their enrollment dropped. Their funding dropped a little bit, but that's what people didn't want to join them. So it's not union busting. It's letting people have the freedom and the opportunity to choose what they want to do and where they want to invest their money.
1: So nice to broadcast from the Money Keepers main stage at Fire Keepers Casino. Why? Even at this hour of the morning, the cocktail cart still came by.
11: Isn't happy hour.
1: If that were only, that's right, any hour, it's happy hour. And boy, that could be a daily thing. I'm just saying. Wednesday morning, we'll be in our studio in downtown.

0: downtown Lansing. If you want to pop by between 6 and 9 a.m., there'll be some unusual suspects there, including Lisa Case Palsrock and Dennis Muchmore. And I don't know, some surprises. But if you want to meet Tony Cuthbert and Tim McGuire and all of these folks, you can do it on Wednesday morning. And you can even fly to town if you want to. Capital Region International Airport, flylansing.com. Nicole Noel Williams is the CEO, and she'll get you to where you need to go.
1: You bring in more carriers, you bring in more services, it provides that competition to keeping the fare structure very competitive. Lansing, traditionally, the fares do stay competitive with both Detroit and other airports throughout the region, but it will add that additional piece to make sure those flights going just in and out of Chicago, if that's your need for the destination, but connecting on really providing that opportunity to the West Coast and many additional international flights with just a single connection right out of the Lansing Airport.
0: Jim Wise is here. He's going to be co-hosting the rest of the way. And he said, how are things this morning? I said, better than I hoped. He says, what do you mean by that? I said, well, first of all, the Sunday night game went to overtime. So in that case, yeah, we're doing it Sinatra style, if you don't mind with that.
2: I'm fine with that, yes. I will not be belting out a tune, I promise.
0: Don't you feel like it when you have the microphone in your hand like that?
2: I can do some announcing. Singing is a whole different.
0: What about a duet? We're on the main stage.
2: You're going to have to carry. I'll do backing vocals, yes.
0: Yeah, so Tony Cuthbert will have the sports for you, and we're looking at Dacey's Sportsbook right from this stage right now. I guess you could probably bet a soccer game in England right now if you ran over there or something. There's always some action here, and that's why we are here, and we're back in a flash. It's Michael Patrick Shields through the AT&T microphones at Firekeepers Casino in Battle Creek. Where Northern Michigan comes to talk. 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
3: 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I'm Nick Rudy with your local news. An F-16 fighter jet crashed into a field south of Traverse City Thursday during a routine training mission. The pilot ejected and was treated at a local hospital. The crash released nearly 7 gallons of toxic hydrazine, prompting an evacuation within a mile of the site. More than 30 people were treated at Munson Medical Center, with 6 kept overnight, including 2 Grand Traverse County Sheriff's deputies. The Air Force and NTSB are investigating the cause. A Wexford County preliminary hearing continued Friday for a couple accused of killing 38 weeks pregnant Rebecca Park. Park disappeared from Cadillac last November, and her body was found weeks later in the Manistee National Forest. Her unborn son has never been found. Park's fiance, Richard Fowler, testified about the night she disappeared, while prosecutors also introduced 93 screenshots of text messages involving Courtney Bartholomew. Defense attorneys questioned whether the messages could be properly authenticated. The preliminary hearing will resume November 9th. Northern Water Solar Park is moving closer to state review after more than 250 people attended a public meeting in Sheboygan County. EDP Renewables plans to seek Michigan Public Service Commission approval for the 810-acre, 110-megawatt project in Grant Township, which could power more than 30,000 homes. A previous county permit was overturned following a lawsuit from nearby landowners. EDP expects to file its state application later this year, with construction potentially beginning in 2028. In sports, the last time to see a future Hall of Famer. The Detroit Tigers announced that Justin Verlander will pitch this Saturday against the Pittsburgh Pirates, who were managed by Justin's former teammate Don Kelly. It'll be Justin's second start of the season after battling numerous injuries. It'll, however, mark the final start of his 21-year-long career, 14 of which were spent in Detroit. First pitch is scheduled for 1:10. Today will be mostly cloudy, a high near 55. Tonight stays mostly cloudy, a low around 39. Tomorrow will be mostly sunny, a high near 60, followed by sunshine and a high near 63 on Wednesday. That's your weather forecast. I'm Nick Rudy for 102.3 and 103.3 FM, 1270 AM, Triple Talk, WMKT.
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2: Hey, you can't come in a casino dressed like that.
3: I saw electric horsemen. An animal rode through here with lights on.
4: Well, I don't have a bathrobe on. I have a purple blazer this morning, this afternoon, this evening, whenever you might be listening. We're on the Moneykeepers main stage at Firekeepers Casino, where some of our friends here are getting an early start or finishing up a late night, Jim Wise, because the casino is open 24/7. That's one of the restaurants sitting right behind us, too. This culinary deal you got going here, fantastic.
5: Well, I think the key is diversity. I mean, we've got Nebe, one of the state's six or eight, something like that, four diamond restaurants. But yet we have Chimoni's for fast food, or Fortunate for noodle bar, Asian food, or the cafe for that traditional great meal that you want. Dacey's Tap House, from pizza to tacos to burgers, it's all outstanding. And Smoke and Fire, which is just terrific food at all levels. So I think we offer the diversity that allows people to pick what they want.
4: I did some secret shopping yesterday during the day, and I made some notes, things I wanted to ask you about. And one of them is, I noticed in the guest room in the hotel, there was a piece of, like, a menu for room service. Like, very prominent.
5: Yes.
4: I thought casinos didn't want room service because they want you to come down to the casino to get something to eat.
5: No. I mean, we're a four-diamond hotel. So I think a four-diamond hotel, whether it's attached to a casino or a standalone four-diamond hotel, needs to offer room service. I think that's just one of those things. And the way the Smoke and Fire restaurant kitchen was built, it also serves a portion of it as the preparer and deliverer of room service food. So it works out well over there. No, we're four diamonds, so being a four diamond, I think we've got to do room service, sure.
4: Okay. Well, you're telling the secrets of the casino, and I appreciate that. Now, I know it's a radio, and it's not fair to the listener right now, but the cherry crumb ice cream that I had last night from just down the lane here.
5: Nebe. I'm sorry.
4: Yeah.
5: Goppy. Excuse me.
4: Yes.
5: Goppy. Yes.
4: It's a coffee house that's right inside the door. I don't know, even in Italy and around the world, if I've ever had ice cream that delicious and also that affordable.
5: Well, that's great. And we have
4: you make that here?
5: Two Goppies.
4: Mm-hmm.
5: And the one in the hotel really serves, again, you need that morning cup of coffee. You won't need a drink during the day. You're heading back and forth to your room. But the Goppy in the casino is great for desserts. It's great for coffee. You're heading out for a drive back to Lansing or wherever. You might grab either a dessert item or a coffee for the ride. It's just a terrific place. And, you know, when you have your own bake shop internally, you can make some awfully good desserts. So desserts of all kinds is kind of also one of our fortes.
4: Showstopper. And Siddeley was the woman, the barista, who was working there. And I said I would mention her name because she was just really super enthusiastic about scooping the ice cream. And you know, we had to carry it. We were going to carry it up and watch the end of the football game.
5: Okay.
4: So she made sure it was
5: contained. What time was that?
4: After 10.
5: Okay.
4: Yeah, and I think she said they're open till 11, maybe.
5: This year? Okay.
4: So that was really, really super cool, and I wanted to mention that to her. Now, we did some also secret shopping. My mother, Gladys, who you've met many times.
5: The sweetest lady on earth, yes.
4: Well, thank you. She did some slot machine play
5: yesterday. Did she know?
4: Now, we found a slot machine that looks like you're, it's like a giant easy chair with video screens around it and a huge video screen in front of you.
5: Okay.
4: We put her in that chair. We said, what is this? It looks like, you know, you're flying a jumbo jet or something.
5: Right.
4: What is that?
5: I know the game you're discussing, but in detail, I don't know the title of it. But as I said a couple of years ago to you, and it's continued this way, the one thing that the slot manufacturers can leverage, they can leverage the great new TVs and the new video capability that you have, and also computerization. So they can take that.

0: that, and they can turn that into, so it is a sizzling hot sevens game, okay?
1: And there were speakers in the chair
0: but again,
1: everything.
0: Sure, like, why not? I mean, that's the kind of technology product that you can add to a slot machine. While the other people are busy deciding is there new ways to play the game or new ways to play the bonus, some of the economies of having 4K screens, and of course you can do sound. You can't do too many of those, though, MPS, because they do take up a lot of space.
1: This is a big footprint, yeah.
0: It is.
1: You're like your master and commander in this big.
0: You can't
1: easy
0: go
1: chair
0: a casino
1: thing.
0: Of all of those kind of games, no. But I think it's the 2026 version of what used to be the big giant game that you would see years ago in Vegas.
1: Yeah.
0: It always had one of those, right?
1: Yeah. Also, my brother Robert Shields is here, the meteorologist on this. By the way, this is the autumnal equinox.
0: Yes, it is.
1: And so we did a treasure hunt looking for the poker room.
0: Ah, okay, yes.
1: You moved it, didn't you?
0: He's a handheld poker man. Yes, it used to be at the end of the hall over there, and now it is over in the corner over there with a big giant glass exterior and also visual images that project poker hands. I can see them from sitting here on main stage showing you poker hands and poker chips and big winners and all those things. So, yes, poker room moved. I guess if you haven't been to Fire Keepers for a few years, and if that's the case, then you need to get here. Used to be the old bingo room.
1: Ah.
0: So that's where hand dealt poker is at now.
1: That's what Gladys, my mother, told him. That's the old bingo room. You know,
0: she
1: would know that. So it's been back there 2 years?
0: Oh, yeah.
1: Oh, see, so I don't play poker, so I wouldn't have gone looking for it.
0: Gotcha.
1: But he did. And we instinctively walked to that spot right down the lane here.
0: Right.
1: But also the technology that you're talking about, it's hard to describe on radio, but it's like a window.
0: On glass, yes.
1: But it has moving images in it.
0: Moving images on glass. So you can do anything. You can do, I see cards flying across in almost like a 3D way at you. But then the next thing can be more promotional and talk about the MSPT tournament, which comes up in October, a couple of million-dollar tournament, or a big winner, or whatever you want it to be. You have fun with art and cards, you can go for it on that screen and project that onto the windows of the poker room.
1: He started about 9 p.m., and then I don't know, I got a text in the middle of the night of a pile of chips, so we'll see.
0: Good for him!
1: We'll see what that means from the poker room there. As we say that, I might save this for next segment. The front of the USA Today this morning is talking about your money. Earners at the bottom missing out on gains is what it says. But, you know, if you go out into this casino or you go out into the malls or you go out in the movie theaters or what have you, looks to me like the economy is better than we're hearing.
0: I think there's segments of it, though, that are clearly impacted.
1: Mm-hmm.
0: By the same token, I think there's a subtle movement, not monstrous, moving back to a couple things, getting out of the house and interacting with people.
1: Oh, really?
0: So I saw a story the other day that has talked about Starbucks, how they think they got too technology-driven, and you lost kind of the community coffee house approach, and that's what they're trying to get back to. I saw a TV commercial yesterday from a bank who was talking about how you can come in 7 days a week to the bank and actually see a person.
1: A teller.
0: And do business.
1: Imagine
0: so
1: that.
0: I think there's a chance that people may go back to things like shopping in stores, things like that.
1: Real live dealers here at Firekeepers Casino, 24 hours a day, 7 days a week. He's Jim Wise. I'm Michael Patrick Shields. Back in a flash.
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3: In Michigan, the perfect trip never truly ends. 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And this feeling, it welcomes you back.

0: long as it was five card stud.
1: Or Texas Hold'em, or whatever other games you have going in the poker room here at Firekeepers Casino. Jim Wise is co-hosting, the vice president of marketing. And for those who are too intimidated, maybe, or maybe not keen on going into a poker game, because it takes some time to settle in there usually. You don't usually bomb in and bomb out. Are there ways you can play poker on the casino floor?
2: Well, you can certainly play video poker, okay, which will at least help you make sure you know your games and your percentages. What I would suggest, though, is even in that live poker room, you could play a 1-3 or a 1-5 game.
1: Does that mean dollars?
2: Yes.
1: Oh.
2: So, you know what? If you said, okay, I want to go see what it's like, but I don't want to risk much money. I'll risk $100. Go play a 1-3, 1-5 game, and, you know, don't get crazy. Don't be all in to yell all in your third hand or something like that, you know. But I think that's a good way to actually get a better sense of the game, is go in and play still that live game, because quite likely you're going to play with some other people at that $5 game or $3 game who are as inexperienced as you are.
1: Yeah,
2: okay? They're not going to rush the game and things like that, and they'll give you a chance to make the decisions you need to make and think about it. So I'd start still with that live game. I know it's a little intimidating, but go sit with other people at the lowest possible stakes you can get, and then get yourself comfortable with what it's really like.
1: There is a table game, though, isn't there, that's poker?
2: There's a couple of table games that involve poker hands, yes. But again, I mean, if you're going to sit at a table, there's still a dealer. There's still people to your right and left. Yes, you're playing against the house versus playing against other poker players. I'd go sit in that poker room. Relax. Go in there. They're not going to bite. And again, the dealers are a little more like they are out on the floor, willing to maybe
1: coach a little bit.
2: Yeah.
1: It's your turn, sir.
2: It's your turn. You're going to need to bet X.
1: Okay.
2: Or you're going to need to fold.
1: I'm going to do it today, then.
2: So, you know, I think there's a help there. But you want to find that low-level game so that, as in any other game, you're trying to get entertainment time. That's what you want in a casino. So I don't care if you're playing a slot machine or hand-dealt poker. You're trying to get time for your money.
1: Stretch it out.
2: Yeah, entertainment dollars.
1: I'm going to try it today, then, because I have time today. By the way, speaking of entertainment and time, a couple of years ago, I walked into a comedy club, and I was walking up the stairs to get to the second level where there was like a room with about, I don't know, probably put 120 people in there. And there was a guy on the stairs in front of me, like taking his time going up the stairs. And he sort of turned around and looked at me, and I said, no hurry, take your time, you know, whatever. We rolled up on in there. And I went in and sat down. And about an hour and a half later, he takes the stage, and it's Joe Coy.
2: Really?
1: Yes. He was the comedian just walking up the stairs to go in there. You've got him here in front of 2,000 people.
2: And his tickets, as, again, I feel like...

0: I'm a broken record when we talk about our entertainment, but his tickets are sold out. There might be a couple of singles, but basically he's gone. We have him and Bill Burr, and they're both sold out. Well, I think there's a real comedy market, and those guys can get really hot and in 6 months go from I've never really heard of this guy to wow, like maybe he gets a Netflix or an Apple TV special. Those things drive awareness times a million, and all of a sudden people are buying up tickets, and the guy's selling out he sold out 2170 tickets basically in a few days. So there's quite a Joe Coy market out there.
1: He's the one that flamed out hosting the Golden Globes, wasn't he?
0: I think so. But again, that's kind of a different piece of business, as you know. I mean, those kind of hosting scenarios, you've got to go for it, number one. I mean, sitting back and trying to play it too conservative, I think that would just you'd get bored off the stage, so to speak, you know? So you got to go in and try. And I don't know, like Nikki Glaser went up. Could have just nuked, but she did great, you know?
1: She crushed it the first year. Okay. Good the second year.
0: Right.
1: And funny thing is, you had her here two nights in a row, if I remember correctly.
0: We did. And again,
1: at that time,
0: we had her before all the mega awareness, but our tickets went on sale. She did the Brady Roast. We didn't know she was doing the Brady Roast. Like, okay, it's the Brady Roast. And obviously, she just went crazy there. And next thing you know, everybody's talking about her. And they're like, wait, in like 3 weeks, she's at Firekeeper. So her tickets went in like 20 minutes the Monday after the Brady Roast. The rest of the tickets were just gone. So we called up and said, well, you're here on a Saturday. Are you anywhere on Friday? And she's like, no. And we said, okay, how about a Friday? And she said, sure. And those tickets went in like an hour, you know? So it was right place, right time.
1: She didn't try to renegotiate the fee or
0: anything? No. Was very good about that. Excellent about that. Tip of the cap, too. Because, again, I mean, everybody was screaming to talk to her after the Brady Roast.
1: Yeah.
0: And no. So tip of the cap. Terrific lady. Did a great job.
1: Didn't you also discover Drew Carey?
0: I must take a little bit of that, yes. I booked him in Atlantic City, and I've told you this on air before. When I went to a meeting, and it was Memorial Day weekend they were talking about, and they looked down the table at the entertainment guy, and they said, who did you book? And this is the casino, of course, that had Sinatra, Cher, Whitney Houston, Steven Eady, Liza Minnelli. Like, okay, so the Sands in Atlantic City made its bones on entertainment. And I said, oh, great news. I booked Drew Carey, four shows, and I got crickets at a scary level. And thankfully, yep, you got it, Tony. And thankfully, I had the one saver, his picture, in a folder in front of me. I opened the folder, I took out the picture, I said, this guy. Whole room goes 180 degrees. Oh, that guy's hysterical. He's got that new ABC TV show, don't he? Yeah, that's the guy you booked. Oh, great. We love it. Like, Jim, you're a genius. I went from, please get us another entertainment guy who books people we know, to, oh, what a booking that was.
1: Was that Whose Line Is It Anyway? Was that the
0: show he hadn't had any of that yet. No, I mean, that was his show, but he hadn't had any of that. I mean, he just had this new like 8:30 sitcom from him living in Ohio.
1: Cleveland
0: and
1: rocks.
0: That's how new he was, and couldn't have been a better guy. Super
2: Go
0: nice
2: big
0: guy.
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6: Right away, excuse me. Oh, but as a quarterback, watching another quarterback get injured like that, it probably was a visceral reaction.
7: Well, I saw the play and the replay, and watching, unfortunately, Jaden Daniels' elbow pop completely out of its socket was a little gruesome, I would say, yes.
6: Blue Cross has Michigan covered head to toe, inside and out, ready to help with health and wellness resources for the body and mind, and you can learn more at bcbsm.com. Hopefully he had his Blue Cross card in his pocket yesterday. Oh, by the way, entertainment. Gene Simmons was here this weekend. Kiss.
7: Killed it.
6: Yeah?
7: Great job.
6: Was it?
7: Rocked the whole night. People were thrilled. I mean, the ones who went to hear the Kiss songs got the Kiss songs, but he also did some stuff of his own. He did a couple of covers of other people that he liked. He just did a great job. So, yeah, we're real happy with the show.
6: Tony Cuthbert, Tammy Carr, jumping up and down in the suite, watching her son throw a touchdown pass in that Michigan game, and then giving our old friend Lloyd Carr, the former coach, a big hug up there. It was a sweet, sweet moment for the Wolverine Nation, wasn't it?
8: Oh, my goodness, it sure was. It was a big night for the Carr family, because then the older brother went on to lead the Notre Dame Fighting Irish to a win over Michigan State. So everybody was smiling from ear to ear. And I would think with that big game at Notre Dame that the Carr family had an inkling that the younger brother would get in at some point in time, and they wanted to be in attendance just in case that did occur. Last night on Sunday Night Football, the Chiefs over the Colts 33-30 in overtime. Some upsets yesterday. Man, the Chargers were, I guess, a favorite to go to the Super Bowl. Well, they're 0-2. They lost to the Raiders yesterday 26-14. Yeah, tonight on Monday Night Football,
6: Kirk Cousins, right? The Raiders quarterback?
8: At the moment, it is. The Giants and Rams will battle tonight on Monday Night Football. And, the tragic number for the Detroit Tigers, we talk about that. It currently sits at 0 after their 8-1 loss to the White Sox yesterday. The Tigers have been eliminated from postseason contention. And that's brought to you by Dean Transportation.
6: Is that all there is? The party's over? This party never ends. 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It's Michael Patrick Shields at Firekeepers.
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4: Anti-ICE anger in Austin. I'm Dave Anthony, Fox News. After an immigrant was shot in the Texas Capitol during an enforcement operation, this woman was among those protesting.
5: Regardless what side you're on, it's a human being. It is a human being that got shot. There's witnesses. Suppose they said he got shot in the back.
4: Homeland Security says it and the FBI are investigating.
6: DHS says the man is an illegal migrant from Venezuela who illegally entered our country under the Biden administration and had a final order of removal. Police say federal agents were pursuing the man in a car when he got out and ran, prompting agents to open fire, striking him in the torso. He was hospitalized and now in stable condition. Protesters taken to the streets, waving Mexican flags and calling for change.
4: Fox's Griff Jenkins, a lawyer representing that Venezuelan national who was shot, disputes what DHS is saying, that he came here legally and had a work permit valid. Two children are being mourned in Georgia.
7: An 11-year-old and a 12-year-old are dead after a shooting at an apartment complex here in Stone Mountain. Police are still investigating, trying to put the pieces together to find out what exactly happened. We know that two other victims are a 19-year-old woman and a 39-year-old woman. Police say they're both going to be okay, but are recovering at the hospital.
4: That's Tara Jabor with Fox 5 TV in Atlanta. Police have not named any suspects. World leaders are gathering this week at the United Nations, where President Trump will meet with some and then speak tomorrow. Fox's Alex Hogan reports.
8: Conversations that are slated to range from global conflicts to artificial intelligence. Today, the president will meet with New York City Mayor Zoran Mamdani at Gracie Mansion. The two are expected to discuss issues affecting New York City. Ukrainian President Volodymyr Zelensky posting online that he spoke with the president yesterday, writing, "We agreed to meet in New York, and this meeting could change a lot. There is diplomatic momentum."
4: America's listening to Fox News.
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11: 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I'm Nick Rudy with your local news. An F-16 fighter jet crashed into a field south of Traverse City Thursday during a routine training mission. The pilot ejected and was treated at a local hospital. The crash released nearly 7 gallons of toxic hydrazine, prompting an evacuation within a mile of the site. More than 30 people were treated at Munson Medical Center, with 6 kept overnight, including 2 Grand Traverse County Sheriff's deputies. The Air Force and NTSB are investigating the cause. Traverse City commissioners will

0: consider several housing-related issues tonight, including a resolution supporting the Homelessness and Housing Task Force strategic plan, the rezoning of 8th Street land for housing, and an annual report on spending of federal housing funds. Commissioners will also consider several trail mobility items, including a partnership with East Bay Township and TART Trails. United Way of Northwest Michigan is shutting down at the end of September after 50 years of service. The board says it no longer has the capacity to continue operating. Starting October 1st, the Michigan Association of United Ways will take over donations and payroll deductions, with funds continuing to support the region's 9 counties. Child care and early childhood programs have been transitioned to other organizations, while the annual Day of Caring is canceled. AARP Michigan is awarding $25,000 in grants to 6 projects statewide, including 2 in northern Michigan. Traverse City is receiving $5,000 for the Grand Traverse County Home Share Network, aimed at helping older adults stay housed while expanding affordable housing. Downtown Cadillac is getting just over $5,200 for a community mosaic mural project that will create a pedestrian-friendly art alley. In sports, the last time to see a future Hall of Famer. The Detroit Tigers announced that Justin Verlander will pitch this Saturday against the Pittsburgh Pirates, who were managed by Justin's former teammate, Don Kelly. It'll be Justin's second start of the season after battling numerous injuries. It'll, however, mark the final start of his 21-year-long career, 14 of which were spent in Detroit. First pitch is scheduled for 1:10. Today will be mostly cloudy, a high near 55. Tonight stays mostly cloudy, a low around 39. Tomorrow will be mostly sunny, a high near 60, followed by sunshine and a high near 63 on Wednesday. That's your weather forecast. I'm Nick Rudy for 102.3 and 103.3 FM, 1270 AM Triple Talk, WMKT.
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8: Show me the money at Firekeepers Casino, where the winning is just beginning. Winner, winner, chicken dinner, and all those phrases. Jim Wise is with us here co-hosting this morning, the Vice President of Marketing, and we are at the Money Keepers main stage. There's something about being on a stage, even if there's nobody in the audience. You ever, I know you have, because you've been in the entertainment business and sports and in the casino business. Just to walk on a stage, just walk into an empty theater, there's an energy, isn't there?
9: I've done, you know, casino player promotions and things like that where we had drawings from the stage. It is kind of crazy stuff. I mean, because they were packing the room not to see me. They were packing the room because we were giving away whatever we were giving away, you know. And, yeah, you go out in a tuxedo. It was kind of fun stuff.
8: Of course, I had the good fortune, and I still can't believe it to this day, to be on the stage here with Martin Short at Firekeepers Casino. And I'll never forget that, because when you get a laugh from 2,000 people, it sort of rumbles from the back like a wave. And I was like, whoa.
9: Right. I did that.
8: Get it to this day. Now, he was the star, but I had a little supporting role, but it went well. And the 10 Long Island iced teas I had to get my nerves down to go.
9: Whatever lubrication it took to get you ready for that. Okay.
8: It was great. So anyway, yeah, that's where we are today. And if you're around this morning and you can get here, we'd love to see you. We have lots of friends and fans in the Battle Creek area and Kalamazoo area. I'm fans of yours. You're friends of mine. That's how that works. It's the autumnal equinox, and we are waiting for a report from Robert Shields, the meteorologist, who was for 25 years on TV in Toledo and worked in South Bend and Dubuque, Iowa, and Flint, Michigan, and making his way here.

0: Here from a night in the poker room, Nick Clark is the poker shift manager at Firekeepers Casino. We did go in there to have a peek and watch him play a little bit, and there were some interesting characters at the table on a Sunday night playing poker. So, Nick, welcome to the airwaves. Thank you for being here, and congratulations on running the poker room here at Firekeepers.
1: Hi, thank you. How are you?
0: Bobby was telling me that Mondays in the poker world can be slow. Is that true?
1: Well, it depends on what you got going for promotions. Usually we try to use our promotions to spice up our Mondays a little bit.
0: What would be an example of the promotions in a poker room?
1: We have, typically on Mondays, we do high hands for the hour. So every hour, whoever has the highest hand of that hour, usually, you know, aces full of kings or something like that, a full house usually wins. And then we set that somewhere 100, 200 every hour. Sometimes those roll over. They can get pretty big. Last weekend, our Monday high hand rolled all the way over to $3,200 at one point. Started at 200 and got all the way up to 3,200.
0: Do people fully bluff in poker games?
1: Not as much as some people may think they do, but yes, they do.
0: I wondered about that, you know, because you're playing not against the house like many of the other games in a casino. You're playing against the other players, and so you could have very skilled people. You could have people who are trying it for the first time. You could have people who play kind of loose and people who sit back and play in a very reserved fashion.
1: Oh, yeah, that's all different kinds of play. Every poker room has all different kinds of players in there.
0: What advice would you have for, you know, like technique, strategy? Are there some tenets of winning at poker that you absolutely must adhere to?
1: You don't force it. You got to be patient. Poker's all about patience.
2: Hey, Nick, talk about, will you see bluffing when the big guys get here for the MSPT, which is October 13 to 18? Tell us a little bit about that and what kind of play we're going to have.
1: Our play jumps to a whole nother level at that point. When MSPT comes to town, that's when we get a lot of the big names in town. The poker play at Firekeepers jumps to a whole nother level at that point. We got $300,000 on the line playing for some serious money, and these guys really lock in at that point.
2: What's the ways still to get into the tournament if somebody's listening and says, I think I can make a run at that?
1: Well, you got three options. You can come in and you can just buy in for the $1,100, or we have you could start off for $70. We have a $70 satellite every Saturday at 12:15. The top 20% in that advance into our $265 satellite, which is every Saturday at 6:15. And then the top 20% in that $265 one would then advance into the $1,100 main event. So if you did it right, you could get into the $1,100 main event with a shot at $300,000 for a $70 buy-in.
2: And that does happen.
1: Oh, yeah. Happens all the time.
2: Crazy. And top prize for something like this might turn out, I know it's hard to say exactly, but what kind of range are we talking about for the person who captures the MSPT at Firekeepers?
1: If anybody asks for my guess, it's always somewhere between $250,000 and $350,000. It just depends on how many entries we get.
2: So some of these guys we see on TV, you could actually see in person playing at Firekeepers.
1: Oh, yeah, we get a lot of big names that come in for MSPT. Every year we get new ones. It just keeps expanding and growing, and our reach keeps getting bigger.
0: Was it Jennifer Tilly or one of the, is she a poker player?
2: I think so.
0: Is she going to be here? No?
2: And unless she shows up to plunk down the 1100, I don't think Nick has any idea until somebody walks in with their money, right?
1: That's correct.
0: I'm asking for a friend. And what about if you're here and you see that action going on back there, can you go observe?
1: Yeah, we allow spectators in the poker room. A lot of people see that closed-off room and they think it's some kind of closed off area. It's not. We love having people come in the poker room and take a look.

0: We love first-timers, people that are curious.
1: Great, because I did that last night, and I wasn't sure. Like, I didn't want to make anybody uncomfortable. Like, you know, I'm looking at their cards and, you know, tugging on my ear or anything like that for my brother who was playing.
2: Right. Hey, Nick, on a Monday, lowest stakes game that you offer is what?
0: We offer more lower stakes game, but the lowest game that usually runs on a Monday is a 1-3 no limit game. But if we had guys that showed up and said they wanted to play 2-4 limit, we would absolutely run it if we had enough people for it.
1: Okay, well, I'm going to try it today. No, we played nickels and dimes around our family table when I was a kid, so this will be a step up for me. Thank you very much, and congratulations, and say hi to Jennifer Tilly for me.
0: Have a good one. Thank you.
1: October, be the season of the witch and the winning at Firekeepers with the poker tournament. People coming from all around to cash in. We are swimming in it this morning on the Money Keepers main stage at Firekeepers Casino. Jim Wise is co-hosting. More to come.
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8: I'm Nicole Heslip with Ag Headline News. I'm Brownfield. An ag economist says record high diesel prices could reshape the cost of agricultural transportation.
9: We have a lot of diesel that moves goods and services throughout our economy.
8: Cattle placed into feed yards in August were down 9% from last year.
10: This is the lowest for any August placements number that we've got on record.
8: Live cattle from Mexico are expected to begin crossing into the U.S. through the sanitary support of entry in New Mexico on September 24th.
11: They import historically has accounted for, I think, about 43% of all livestock imports in the United States.
8: And some organic fruit growers can now protect their crops with more specific crop insurance options from USDA.
12: To support specialty crop growers in a more meaningful way, this is just another step. We've had a number of announcements really this year around specialty crop risk management tools.
8: I'm Nicole Heslip with Brownfield.

0: for the Detroit Tigers.
1: That's all there is.
0: Is it true, Tony Cuthbert? The tragic number is zero?
2: Yeah, they achieved it last night. A heck of a season on their part. Yeah, they have missed the playoffs for the first time since 2023. So they're just going to wind it up at home this weekend and throughout the week, for that matter. Good tickets are to be had.
0: And I guess you can still go. It's funny because they can't sell out games when they're trying to make the playoffs, but the Banana Ball came in this weekend.
3: Yes.
0: And from what I could see, Comerica Park was sold out both days.
2: It's a huge craze whenever this traveling circus goes from city to city. I don't even know if it was technically the Savannah Bananas. It's all this umbrella of those teams, though. And they were there, and it was a party, apparently. Tickets were super tough to get.
0: And it was junky weather, too.
2: Yeah.
0: How about that?
2: Yeah.
0: So the Tigers are out, and now we started to worry about the Lions a little bit. But we'll see.
3: It's a long season. Come on.
0: Okay, we do not worry about the Dolphins this year, my team, because they are now 0-2 and trucking toward a 0-17 season.
3: Pretty soon, they'll be on the clock.
0: And they get the Lions, by the way, down there in Miami in November. If I were the Lions, I'd be worried about that.
3: You could look past a game like that, absolutely.
0: And remember, Dan Campbell, he coached for the Lions, for the Dolphins, for a tiny, tiny bit there, part of a season or something like that. You know why we talk sports? Because Dacey Sportsbook is right in our view here, and you can bet sports. And if you can't get here in person, of course, the Firekeepers app allows you to bet anytime you want. Jim Wise is our co-host this morning, and we have more friends coming along, too. Stay right there. We'll be right here. Enthusiasm for Firekeepers Casino. When I pull up and I see that fountain of fire and I walk in and I see all the bells and whistles and lights, it just feels good. It's exciting. And I've discovered this person on Instagram who really loves casinos.
3: Okay.
0: I don't know her name, but she posts little videos and audio like this one.
4: It's too hot. Let's go to the casino.
5: Oh, my God.
4: Bro, it sucks here. I hate it. It's cold and gross, and I feel
5: Bro,
4: exposed.
5: It's so nice.
4: I want to gamble.
0: She's at the beach. It's terrible.
3: Somewhere there's a responsible gambling person going, I don't know that the industry necessarily would like this person to be our representative, but that's just me. What can I tell you?
0: Enthusiasm. Here's a little more of my new best friend.
4: Crazy how non-gamblers will, like, put $20 or the minimum on the line and, like, freak out over it. And I personally don't think that it's interesting or even worth it to gamble unless your rent money's on the line. Like, that's my issue. I'm not saying, like, you know, but, like, dude, like, I'm suffering from it right now. But, like, it's just not interesting unless I either can eat or not eat for the week.
3: Yeah. No. No. Okay? Ironically, or not so, you're playing this in the middle of Responsible Gambling Month, so I'm going to sell you.
0: Is it?
3: It is, and you knew that. And I think having a budget and spreading it out and no, not playing the rent money or any other money that someone needs to pay a bill that they need to survive on is the proper way to find monies to gamble with and not some of that jibber jabber that we just heard. If you want to know exactly what not to do, I'm going to tip that you can link to that person and follow along with some of their suggestions.
0: Okay. I eat or not eat, depending on whether
3: We're not even considering that with any sort of logic. That's a non-starter for us here at Firekeepers.
0: The old phrase used to be bet with your head, not with
3: That is
0: it.
3: Correct. And that still stays. Keep it fun is kind of evolved into that. And again, have a budget and go, hey, I can afford that, you know, you can come in here and win, but maybe you don't. It's entertainment, you know? So you want to come in with monies that you can budget to say, hey, if I win something, great, and if I don't, it's not going to impact my ability to pay my rent or have food or do any of those basic necessities.
0: However,

0: devil's advocate.
1: Okay.
0: There is the rush of risk.
2: True. Mm-hmm.
1: But you know what? I go over that table and feel a rush at risking a $5 blackjack hand. It doesn't have to be, doesn't have to be the mortgage payment this month or the rent or the car payment or something like that. I can get that off of a $3 you know, Mo Mummy bet on a slot machine over there. So you can still have that. It doesn't have to be so risky that that it's a problem for you, or that if you happen to lose, you know, people like that lose and then they can't understand it. Well, wait, how did that happen? Well, it does happen.
0: Do you remember Alex Trebek? He used to say that winning $100 in a casino doesn't really do much for him, but losing $100 truly upsets
1: him. See, there you go. So, you know what? You have a budget, you stick to that, you have a good time with it, and no, you don't play the rent or the car or the food money or do something. I don't know that I want that person handling any of my finances, so I don't know if it's my, you know, 401k or any of that. I'm not sure. Call me crazy, but after listening to those two snippets, I'm not sure that's really the person I think we should be following. But again, it's just me.
0: Just a minute left. The phrase "don't chase."
1: Yes.
0: Means
1: again, hey, I'm down 100, so let me go to the ATM and get another 100
0: to get it back.
1: When my budget was 100, whatever your budget is, you stick to your budget and not go, well, if I can just get 100 more, you know, the game is due to hit, and this and that's going to definitely happen. And you and I have talked about the streaks before, and when it doesn't go well, it's not going to go well. Sometimes when it goes super well, that's great and memorable, but when it's not, it's not.
0: Well, I sometimes at the table say, if I can get back to even, I'm going to walk.
1: Okay. You know?
0: And then I say, I had fun. Everybody goes, no harm, no foul.
1: I think the key is have it fun, keep it fun, focus on that, and have a good time, and then it's going to be a good experience.
0: I hope I meet that girl today at Firekeepers Casino. She sounds like a good time. Back in a flash.
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0: 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In fact, USA Today this morning has an article about the interest rate. Right now, the mortgage rate is at 7%. So the headline is that house hunters face more rate uncertainty. What about it, Mr. Hall?
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0: 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The Powerball and Mega Millions jackpots are up. They haven't been won in a couple of cycles. So you can play at the MichiganLottery.com or on the Michigan Lottery app or at one of the many retailers across the state of Michigan. Michigan Lottery contributes over $1 billion to the school aid fund every year because you and I play. We're playing this morning on the Money Keepers main stage at Firekeepers Casino in Battle Creek, I-94, right where 69 crosses in. Casino talk and secrets of the same coming next on this autumnal equinox. Hi, this is Michael Patrick Shields. More of my show coming up next on 102.3 and 103.3 FM, 1270 AM, WMKT.
1: 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I'm Nick Rudy with your local news. An F-16 fighter jet crashed into a field south of Traverse City Thursday during a routine training mission. The pilot ejected and was treated at a local hospital. The crash released nearly 7 gallons of toxic hydrazine, prompting an evacuation within a mile of the site. More than 30 people were treated at Munson Medical Center, with 6 kept overnight, including 2 Grand Traverse County Sheriff's deputies. The Air Force and NTSB are investigating the cause. Pet owners in the Harbor Springs area now have access to free pet food and supplies around the clock. The Little Traverse Bay Humane Society has opened a 24/7 community resource center outside its former daycare building. The center is intended to help families facing financial hardship or temporarily running short on pet supplies. No proof of income is required, though visitors are asked to record what they take so the Humane Society can track demand. You can also donate pet food and supplies to help keep the center stocked. Michigan's apple harvest is coming in above average this year, with growers expecting about 27.2 million bushels statewide, more than 1 billion pounds of apples. Growers say the fruit is larger, plentiful, and showing good color, with Honeycrisp looking especially strong. Picking season runs through November, with varieties including Macintosh, Red Delicious, Fiji, and Evercrisp. Michigan is the nation's number 2 apple-producing state, with about 850 multi-generational farm families in the industry. In sports, the last time to see a future Hall of Famer. The Detroit Tigers announced that Justin Verlander will pitch this Saturday against the Pittsburgh Pirates, who were managed by Justin's former teammate Don Kelly. It'll be Justin's second start of the season after battling numerous injuries. It'll, however, mark the final start of his 21-year-long career, 14 of which were spent in Detroit. First pitch is scheduled for 1:10. Today will be mostly cloudy, a high near 55. Tonight stays mostly cloudy, a low around 39. Tomorrow will be mostly sunny, a high near 60, followed by sunshine and a high near 63 on Wednesday. That's your weather forecast. I'm Nick Rudy for 102.3 and 103.3 FM, 1270 AM Triple Talk, WMKT.
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4: Luck be a lady tonight.
0: Good luck. It's Michael Patrick Shields at Firekeepers Casino. Kapowie, it's Litsa Kerbawi, the marketing director at Firekeepers Casino. Jim Wise is here too, the vice president of marketing on the Money Keepers main stage. Nice to see you, and thank you for being
5: here. Good to
0: see
5: you.
0: It's only been how many years now for you? 17?
5: I'm a day one employee, so yeah. 17 years.
0: 17 years. Fantastic tenure. And the number that I have in mind right now,

0: I'm like that O's guy. $240,000.
1: This Saturday. You can win it.
2: Reap the riches?
1: Reap the riches.
2: How do I do it?
1: So it's really easy. You can earn entries. All of our guests have been earning entries all month long. You get one free one. So even if you haven't been here at all this month, make sure you join us because you have a free entry. And then from 2 p.m. until 10 p.m., every 2 hours, we're going to be drawing winners. With the main big grand prize winners, we're going to draw three winners for $20,000 in cash and $5,000 in Red Hat credits each. Get that. That's at 10 p.m.
2: Right from this stage?
1: Right from the stage.
2: Oh, boy. So if someone comes running up to this stage, collect their $20,000?
1: Yep. And be one of our big money keepers.
2: And so Saturday, what time do you have to be here for that?
1: So we start at 2 p.m., but we do have special draws at 12 p.m. for our VIP Sizzlin', Blazin', Inferno guests. So they can join us a little bit early and get here and win some Red Hat credits. And then we have at 2 p.m., three winners for $7,500 in cash. 4 p.m., five winners for $7,500 Red Hat credits. 6 p.m., three winners for $10,000 in cash. 8 p.m., five winners for $10,000 in Red Hat credits. And then our grand prize winners, where we'll have three winners, $20,000 cash, $5,000 in Red Hat credits.
2: You've been here and you've been on this stage when somebody comes running up here to collect that kind of money and even more.
1: Yep.
2: What is it like for you to see them do that?
1: It's so exciting. Like, being right here in the center, you can see when they're running in, they're waving their hands, I'm here, don't, I'm here, I'm making my time. And they just come up and they're just so excited, and sometimes they don't even realize what they won, and you have to remind them, and then they get even more excited. They're like, oh my gosh, that's what I won.
2: Because they heard their name?
1: Yeah, they heard their name, and so they're just like running, and they have 10 minutes to claim, so so yeah, they run and they get there and they're excited, so it's exciting.
2: What did I win?
1: Yeah.
2: $20,000.
1: And then you hear the stories too, like, oh, I'm going to send my, if they win cash, I'm going to send my grandkids to college, or my son needs a new car, or, you know, if they win a car, maybe it's not for them and it's for somebody else, and just really like amazing stories throughout the years from a lot of our guests.
2: Does anybody say, I'm going to take it over to the baccarat table and turn it into something?
1: You know, from my experience, a lot of them just say, I appreciate it, and they get it, and they might, yeah. They're like, I'm going to put maybe like, you know, a little bit away, and then I'm going to go see if I can win some more. So.
2: Because this is the interesting philosophy of gaming too, right? When you're up, whether it's $20,000 that you won at the Reap the Riches, or whether you're up $200 maybe at the blackjack table, you could say, well, this is, you know, money I didn't have, and it's kind of their money, so now I'm going to shoot the moon. Or you can say, hey, I'm up $200. This money's mine now.
3: Well, just make sure you shoot aside Uncle Sam's portion, okay?
2: Oh, okay.
3: Make sure we keep his portion aside. He's not in the gambling business.
2: You're always being responsible.
3: I apologize. Yes. But the great thing about this promo is you win all this cash, plus you win $5,000 in free play. Go out there and have a great time on the slots. Play up. Go to high limits. Hit that $100 machine. Do whatever you want to do, because you got both cash and
1: the Red Hot credits.
2: And a couple of days later, some people are going to feel very happy when they go out of here with an apple pie.
1: Mm-hmm. So we have had some amazing pie giveaways, and we've held pretty strong for many years. A lot of our guests like it. So Jim was saying one time, he's like, you know, we don't have anything for the fall. I'm like, I agree. You know, we have this apple pie in February. We have the pumpkin pie in November. What can we do in the fall? And I'm like, apple pie. Perfect. September, fall time, apple time.
2: Mm-hmm.
1: Yeah. So we're going to give it away on Monday, the 28th.
2: It,
1: very easy. You just earn 100 points, and then you visit in the Red Hat, or sorry, you visit the event center after you earn your 100 points.
2: Anytime during the day?
1: No, it is from 10 to 10.
2: Oh, all day long, essentially, though.
1: Yep.
2: Is it hard to earn 100 points?
3: No, that's pretty limited play. You put that card in there, and listen, you could put in, it's tricky to say the exact dollar amount, only because you could literally put in like $10 and hit $30 on your first spin, play the $30 through, you know, for example, and wins, losses, you could eat up 100 points pretty quickly. So I'm going to say, yeah, you throw 50, 60 bucks in a game and play and have even a couple of wins back and forth, you're going to go through 100 points before you know it.
1: And then you get to celebrate with an apple pie.
2: And do you, when you walk out with it, do you give them a fork, too, to eat it in the car on the way home?
1: They're going to want to go home and bake it.
2: Oh, okay. You bake it.
1: Yep.
2: Wow, right. Yeah. Right on.
1: That way they don't have to eat it right away if they don't want to.

0: to, so they can save it.
1: There you go.
2: When you say reaper, it makes me think of the Grim Reaper, because it's reaping the rewards, right? What is it? Reaping
0: reap the rewards.
2: There have been a lot of Grim Reapers walking through here Halloween time.
0: One of my favorite times of the year.
2: And you're doing it again?
0: I'm doing it again.
2: How do people prepare? Because you need some time now. You need to know about this. We're a month away, but you need this time to prepare if you're going to compete.
0: Our guests, there has, 17 years, I've been very fortunate to see all the parades and the amazing costumes that come through. And these guests just, I look at them, I'm like, where did you come up with these ideas and this amazing work that you do? I have so many that I just remember that I'm like, wow, like even the simplest, like we had a Hocus, I love Hocus Pocus, and we had, you know, the Sanderson sisters. A lot of people can do that. It seems like a really basic Halloween costume, right? But they took it up a notch. They go into the act. They like handmade it, the spell book with leather, and they have the hair, and they just went like an extra couple steps to just really make it an amazing costume. And then you have like this gentleman that did a bumblebee, like, and he actually constructed this transformer bumblebee and had all this, you know, he was tall and it was amazing. And then you have a Jack Sparrow one year that does the simple costume but is acting like the person. So I think there's a lot that goes into it. It's not just the amazing, you know, we had a Titanic couple that had like all the fake like ice on them and the way that they looked and their makeup. You can be extravagant and you can have these tall costumes, or you can be really basic, but take it up a notch and just really kind of show the enthusiasm that you have for your costume. But I enjoy it every year, and we do have amazing prizes. I think personally one of the best. Our top winner goes away with $5,000 in prizes. That's $2,000 in cash and $3,000 in cash and $2,000 in Red Hat credits. And then second place has $2,000 in prizes. Third place is $1,000. We go all the way to 10th place that they're going to get Red Hat credits if you're in 10th place. In addition to that, what's so fun is we have the parade. So we have judges that come and help us pick our top 10. But then we allow our guests to really pick the top 3. And they come out here and our guests are just lined up and clapping, and we do it by applause. And so they get who they want in that, you know, to pick the winners. And if you're not here and you still want to participate and you still want to vote for your favorites that you've seen on our live parade, you can go on Facebook. We have a Facebook contest for the top costume. They get 500 in Red Hat credits. So you can still participate whether you're here, whether you're at home, because we do a live parade route. It's truly amazing. I love it.
2: Yeah, there'd be more enthusiasm for that vote than the one that takes place a week later on election day, I'd say. I'm going to tell you how to do it. Lisa is, when we get back from this break, it's October 30th. Mark your calendar. And whether you want to wear a costume or not, consider this your invitation to the greatest Halloween party you will ever experience. Back in a flash, Firekeepers.
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0: October 30th, Jim Wise and Lisa Kerbawi are inviting you to Firekeepers Casino for the great Halloween costume contest and party. Now, okay, if you're shy about it and you don't want to put a costume on because you think you're too old and all that, come here and party anyway, because there are going to be hundreds, and I mean hundreds of people, because I've seen it with my own eyes, who will come in costume, and there'll be a parade right through the casino, and they're competing with the costume, so they're very creative and very elaborate, and you will have a super fun time. What time, Lisa, should you get here if you want to see it all?
1: Okay, well, there's a couple different things. If you want to see it and you're just a participant, mm-hmm. the parade will start at 9 p.m. So if you want to watch the parade, it's 9 p.m.
0: Hey, you can be at the blackjack table or the slot machines. It's going to go right by you, so you'll have a blast. Now, if you want to be in the contest, how do you do that?
1: So if you're going to be in the contest, you need to come and register, because we have numbers that we have to assign to every costume to help our judges and give mm-hmm. prizes and things.
0: Is it free to get in?
1: It is free, okay. Yep. And you can start registering at 5 p.m. all the way until 8:30 p.m. We open the doors for only our Halloween costume guests to the event center at 8 p.m. So you can register prior. You can register before you have your costume on if you need to, because a lot of them do have bigger costumes.
0: Oh.
1: But we do ask that happens by 8:30. We will shut it off at 8:30 so that we can get everyone lined up to start our parade at 9.
0: And $3,000 and $2,000?
1: 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And then third is $500 in cash and $500 in Red Hat credits.
0: Is it weird to be sitting at the crap table or standing and you look next and you've got, like a Wicked Witch of the West standing there?
2: You could see anything. You could see two giant dice roll right by you. You never know.
0: Okay, just for the fun of it, let's have a look, see at the top five Halloween costumes right now trending. Would you care, after 17 years of seeing this contest mm-hmm. and sort of knowing the flow, what do you expect might be one of the more popular ones this year?
1: Oh, goodness.
0: Based on the news, based on culture.
2: Taylor Swift, Travis Kelce?
0: Oh, did you see her last night, by the way? Did you watch the football game?
1: I did not.
0: Okay, so
1: but
0: the Chiefs are playing, and Travis Kelce scores a touchdown, and they cut to the suite.
2: Of course.
0: You saw what she did?
2: Go for it. Go for it.
0: She holds up her gigantic diamond ring, and she points at it.
2: Right.
0: That's my husband scoring
2: That's right.
0: a touchdown.
2: He's mine.
0: Come on.
1: Maybe it's like a, Travis Kelce and Taylor, wedding and groom maybe this time or something, right?
2: Right.
0: A is a bit much, maybe.
2: Oh, I'll have some fun. Don't worry
0: right,
2: about it. Come
0: right.
2: on.
0: Well, okay.
1: Well, we have elections, so I'm sure we're going to get some.
0: Oh, yeah. Who would want to dress up like one of those people?
2: I don't know.
1: I don't know.
0: Who would want to be elected to one
2: all
0: of those
2: scary.
0: Offices? Jeez. Actually, if you did it, you'd have to be the candidate and be draped in money all over you.
2: There you go.
0: Collecting
2: now, that's
0: money.
2: Possible.
0: I'll give you a clue. This is a very famous performer who recently passed away.
2: Oh, okay.
0: Beloved.
2: Yes.
1: Dolly Parton.
0: Dolly Parton is right. So, if I were going to do Dolly Parton, would it be disrespectful to be the ghostly Dolly Parton? Like, make yourself Dolly, but like with white and cobwebs and all that?
2: Sure, why not?
1: And it's
0: okay?
1: creative.
0: Okay.
2: She was an artist.
0: Think
2: I think she'd get a kick out of it.
0: Okay.
2: Yes.

0: You would have to make yourself endowed.
1: Oh, yes.
0: Most likely beyond...
1: In an exaggerated way, okay. Yes.
0: These are tips if you're coming in. Okay, one of the other ones is a movie that was number one at the box office in the last month. And you know what the movies are these days. Oh, there's Tony Cuthbert giving you a little bit of a clue.
1: What's the big movie? The Odyssey?
0: Oh, that wouldn't be bad either,
2: that
0: but it's since then.
2: Guess. Oh. Since then.
1: Oh, Spider-Man.
0: Oh,
1: way to go, Tony. Yeah. Thanks for saving me.
0: And then one other, the K-pop Demon Hunters.
2: Oh, yeah.
0: Is also.
1: Yeah, that's a little past me.
2: Kind of last year, though, I feel.
0: Is it?
2: Yeah.
0: Okay.
1: Thanks for saving me there, too.
0: All right. Now, another holiday is coming up on Monday, October 12th.
1: Right. Indigenous Peoples Day. We are blessed to be owned by the Nottawaseppe Huron Band of the Potawatomi, and it's really because of them and the way they treat us, the team members, is that so many people are like Lisa Kerbawi, showed up day one and have never left. And that works out as a win for both sides, because when you have long-standing great team members, they are most focused on the business and on taking care of our guests and delivering this thing we call WIA. So we're so respectful on Indigenous Peoples Day. We're going to have some special foods for the day. It's going to be featured dishes, including a dry-aged bison ribeye, house-aged bison ribeye. That's going to be in smoke and fire. Red Lake Nation wild rice is going to go with it. So we're going to have kind of foods of the earth to support Indigenous Peoples Day, and a giant salute to all of Michigan's tribes, but most notably the great folks at the Nottawaseppe Huron Band of the Potawatomi who lead us here at Fire Keepers and really are kind of our inspiration.
0: Will that cuisine be at Nebe, or where do you go?
1: Smoke and Fire and Nebe, and I do think, though, that Cafe's going to have something also, and my apologies, I don't have that, but I think the restaurants are all going to try to chip in and do something unique for Indigenous Peoples Day, yes.
0: You could make the case that that is the real Thanksgiving Day.
1: Could be, yes.
0: You know, in a sense of looking at
1: absolutely.
0: It?
1: Absolutely. And the kindness and the way that they treat the community and the way they treat the earth, it's very inspiring. But we still have a couple of hundred people who are day one team members 17 years later. That really doesn't happen in places with everybody coming and going. And it happens here because they really established an enormously positive culture and have never wavered in that.
0: Well, Kapawi, it's Lisa Kerbawi, and she's been here for 17 years. And nice of you to join us here today.
2: Thank you very much.
0: We look forward to the images and the news about the Halloween costume contest to October 30th. You'll hear about it again. 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
2: No, I have not. We haven't spoken, but yeah, I played with a huge chip on my shoulder. I definitely had something to prove this week, but everything happens for a reason. I'm so delighted to be here and just even play this event. I've always wanted to play for the longest of times, and the extra motivation, I think that is the willpower that you kind of have, determination. It's such a strong factor, and being left off the President's Cup team a couple weeks ago was very disappointing. And, I wanted to prove that I deserve to be on that team. And I took care of my business this week, so all the best to my mates next week in Medina, but I'll be on the couch watching.
3: So, Jim Wise, if it were the New York Post headline for J.J. Spawn, it might be Spawn Scorned.
4: That's right.
3: Or Spurned.
4: I think it's great when pros, something kind of fires them up and ticks them off, creating kind of an internal inspiring focus is a great thing.
3: Fantastic. You can bet the President's Cup, I suppose.
4: Yes.
3: And if you bet J.J. Spawn to win the PGA BMW in Europe yesterday, as Warner Wolf would say,
4: you're a winner!
3: Unfortunately, Tony Cuthbert, there will be no postseason for the Tigers. That's all there is. There isn't any more. The party's over.
5: Hey, we're on to football season. I'm perfectly fine with that. We'll reload for next season. The Tigers did lose to the White Sox 8-1, and they're going to open it up in terms of the last, the last series at Comerica Park, because they will be renaming it officially today. So, that's going to happen.
3: What's it going to be?
5: I don't know. How about just like Tiger Stadium? Would that be crazy? Oh, wait, we don't do that type of stuff anymore. We need a corporate sponsor if at all possible. So if you're a fan of Comerica Park, enjoy this week, because it's coming, the curtain's coming down on all of that signage that's out there. Tonight, Monday Night Football.
3: You know what I think they might name it?
5: Lay it on me.
3: Labor Issue Stadium, because they're going to be having flea markets there next season when there's no baseball season.
5: There's no rush to put a name on it, because, no baseball next season. That's brought to you by Dean Transportation.
3: I hope that doesn't happen, but we'll see. Back in a flash.
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2: He was shot while delivering DoorDash and making deliveries. I'm Dave Anthony, Fox News. What led to an ICE agent shooting that immigrant in Austin, Texas, is under federal investigation. He's now in stable condition in custody. Fox's Griff Jenkins reports.
3: Protesters taken to the streets, causing authorities to deploy tear gas in an attempt to break up the unlawful assembly. Meantime, Texas Democrats are demanding a full investigation while speaking out against the agency.
4: It is awful that this horror has come to our doorstep. For Austin to be safe, ICE should end its surge here in our community.
2: That is Congressman Greg Kassar. The Department of Homeland Security says Wilbur Rafael Garces Perez was a Venezuelan national, came here illegally, and had an order for removal. His family's lawyer disputes that, saying he was here lawfully with a work permit. President Trump will travel this afternoon to New York City, where he'll meet with Mayor Zoran Mamdani, a Democratic socialist.
5: It is expected to take place at Gracie Mansion, the mayor's official residence. A very short statement from Mayor Mamdani's office said the two men will focus on issues affecting New York City and New Yorkers. This will be the third meeting between Trump and Mamdani. The previous two have been in the Oval Office.
2: Fox's Grinnell Scott. Tomorrow, President Trump goes to the UN, where world leaders will gather.
6: The president will speak at the United Nations General Assembly. On the sidelines, he's expected to meet with Gulf leaders. Comes as the administration faces continued criticism over Iran and rising prices domestically.
2: And the price of oil inched up another penny today. New record high, $6.51 a gallon, according to AAA. And Fox's Alex Hogan also reports.
6: Also tomorrow, Denmark, Greenland, and the U.S. are set to sign a deal on Greenland's security. This new deal will bolster U.S. capabilities by giving Washington permanent access, basing, and overflight rights. It would also bar adversaries from making investments in Greenland.
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9: 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I'm Nick Rudy with your local news. An F-16 fighter jet crashed into a field south of Traverse City Thursday during a routine training mission. The pilot ejected and was treated at a local hospital. The crash released nearly 7 gallons of toxic hydrazine, prompting an evacuation within a mile of the site. More than 30 people were treated at Munson Medical Center, with 6 kept overnight, including 2 Grand Traverse County Sheriff's deputies. The Air Force and NTSB are investigating the cause. A Wexford County preliminary hearing continued Friday for a couple accused of killing 38 weeks pregnant Rebecca Park. Park disappeared from Cadillac last November, and her body was found weeks later in the Manistee National Forest. Her unborn son has never been found. Park's fiance, Richard Fowler, testified about the night she disappeared, while prosecutors also introduced 93 screenshots of text messages involving Courtney Bartholomew. Defense attorneys questioned whether the messages could be properly authenticated. The preliminary hearing will resume November 9th. Northern Water Solar Park is moving closer to state review after more than 250 people attended a public meeting.

0: in Sheboygan County. EDP Renewables plans to seek Michigan Public Service Commission approval for the 810-acre, 110-megawatt project in Grant Township, which could power more than 30,000 homes. A previous county permit was overturned following a lawsuit from nearby landowners. EDP expects to file its state application later this year, with construction potentially beginning in 2028. In sports, the last time to see a future Hall of Famer. The Detroit Tigers announced that Justin Verlander will pitch this Saturday against the Pittsburgh Pirates, who were managed by Justin's former teammate Don Kelly. It'll be Justin's second start of the season after battling numerous injuries. It'll, however, mark the final start of his 21-year-long career, 14 of which were spent in Detroit. First pitch is scheduled for 1:10. Today will be mostly cloudy, a high near 55. Tonight stays mostly cloudy, a low around 39. Tomorrow will be mostly sunny, a high near 60, followed by sunshine and a high near 63 on Wednesday. That's your weather forecast. I'm Nick Rudy for 102.3 and 103.3 FM, 1270 AM Triple Talk, WMKT.
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9: Thank you to the Sopranos there on this autumnal equinox. I guess that means the summer is over and the party is over for the boys of summer, too. The Tigers are out of the postseason, and we are in at Firekeepers Casino in Battle Creek on the Money Keepers main stage. I-94, right where 69 crosses in, and Jim Wise, the Vice President of Marketing here, is our co-host on a morning after a big day, a big, huge weekend of sports.
10: Yeah, we mentioned it earlier, Chargers 0-2, losing to the Raiders. The Saints, who almost beat the Lions, then go into Baltimore and beat the Ravens. So a lot of craziness going on in the NFL, and that's what we like. We like to hear that those unexpected things do happen, unless, of course, you are wagering on the favorites.
9: Imagine the Spartan fans are happy, because when you think about it, it's Kirk Cousins for the Raiders beating Jim Harbaugh coaching the Chargers. And Sparty fans will take any win they can get after what happened at
10: South
9: Bend on Saturday night. They have to look for some kind of solace.
10: Well, they're 2-1. How about that?
9: Dustin Plone knows they covered the spread, didn't they, though, Michigan State against Notre Dame?
6: They did cover the spread. They had a heck of a good first half. They were right in it. Enough of that block punt, and I think they dropped a touchdown pass. Otherwise, they'd have been right in that game.
9: Dustin Plone is the senior manager of Red Hot Rewards Club here, and also the sports online gaming facility, Dacey Sportsbook at Firekeepers Casino. You can bet in person. You can bet on the Firekeepers Casino app. And I understand you're a University of Michigan season ticket holder. 4 home games in a row to start the season. You need a vacation this weekend, don't you?
6: You know, it's been a good couple trips down to Ann Arbor so far with another one coming here, and I think it's usually how the fall starts for us. We get a lot of home games in a row down to Ann Arbor, and then the season gets real tough as we get on the road, but good one so far.
9: Were you in the rain there the other day?
6: We were in the rain for the pregame. Most of the game itself was pretty dry. It wasn't bad. It was pretty tolerable.
9: What do you think of the coach?
6: I like him so far, but we're guarded, you know. We're a few weeks in, but so far so good. I think they got some simple things they got to clean up, and really a lot of young talent on this team. And he's got a lot of experience to help build that.
9: He's not exactly in the sort of Bo Schembechler coaching style, you know what I mean? He doesn't have that growl and the hat and the glasses and all that. He's not your traditional.

0: Michigan man per se, but he ran a heck of a good program in Utah with power run football, and I think that brings a lot of favor to Michigan, and that kind of dives well into our blue blood football system here. We're going to hand the ball off. I think he likes that.
1: He seems very calm.
0: He seems calm, and I think that week one helped help build that for the rest of the season. You better be calm.
1: we were talking, actually, Jim Wise and I on the air last week about the people who bet on that Western Michigan University game. Where a lot of people think right here in Kalamazoo the Broncos won the game, but it didn't affect the betting, right? Because the spread was so big anyway.
0: Yeah, spread was already Western had already covered that spread, so it wasn't going to impact that one way or the other. But it's funny how so many people in the last couple weeks have asked, "Is that Vegas derived? We got refs on the up and up. What's going on here?" And hard to say there. I think everything's fine, but yeah, it was quite the call there in Ann Arbor, and a lot of arguments that came there afterwards.
1: My brother is here, and he thinks I'm a degenerate because I've tried this year to bet Formula One racing. But it's on early in the morning on a Sunday usually, and there's no other action going. So, you know, I can wake up at 6 in the morning or night 8 in the morning, whatever it is. But it's very tricky to bet.
0: It's action nonetheless. We have money lines on winners. We don't get down granular into the sub-markets, but we got winners markets for you if you want to bet early in the morning, that's for sure.
1: You understand what I'm talking about. It just gives you a little something extra there. Speaking of a little something extra, you're offering juice-free Tuesdays in October. That's a Halloween treat. What does that mean?
0: We are juice-free Tuesdays. Every Tuesday in October, NFL bets on spreads and totals. Typically, you're going to spend maybe $8 or $10 on a $100 bet that goes towards the juice or the VIG. And in Tuesdays in October here at Firekeepers, we are going to have zero juice, zero VIG. So your money line on both of those, your price is plus 100 on both sides. So either side you bet on the total or the spread, you're going to get an even money wager on Tuesdays only, and we hope to see you on the Firekeepers on Tuesdays for NFL wagering.
1: Translate that.
2: So what that means is, in most cases, if you want to know what the casino on paper would like to do,
1: yes,
2: any sports book would like to have the same amount of money on both sides.
1: Mm-hmm.
2: And then that juice, or vigorish, they used to call it in decades gone by, is the gap or the cost of the wager, and that's the profit margin for the casino.
1: Mm-hmm.
2: Okay? Now, it doesn't turn out to be a perfect world all the time. You get more wagering on one side or the other, but that's the fee to make the wager, and that's what we're giving up. We're going to say we're not going to charge you any of that. You want to bet $100? It's going to cost you $100, not $110 to win $100 or $108 to win $100. So we're taking out the profit margin on Tuesdays only.
1: In person or on the app?
0: It's going to be in person only, but it's also at our kiosks. So you can do it at our windows, but also at our kiosks there.
1: What was that word that VIG is derived from? I'd never heard that before.
2: Oh, the vigorish?
1: Yeah.
2: Or the VIG, yes. It's an old term, and since I am, then I still have those terms. It's evolved into a much smaller, easier to follow term, juice. But yes, in days gone by, it was called the VIG.
1: The vigorish.
2: Vigorish or the VIG, yes. And that was really the cost of making that wager when it was a point spread bet or an over-under. So we say it's 52. Well, usually you'll see it as minus 110, for example. And that means it's going to cost you $10 to make the wager.
1: So October is big because you got baseball, NFL, college, hockey's back, basketball's back.
0: It really heats up in October.
1: F1
2: racing,
1: gets
2: sure.
1: You're sick enough to try to do that. Because you can bet, I think they have trifecta betting and all that. But anyway, if they have it, I'll find it. That's for sure. And you can help people find it, too, on the app.
0: Absolutely. Yeah, if you have any interest in the app and you're wanting to get some help with that, you can stop in here at Firekeepers. We can help you find those markets as well, so you can do those at home or on the road or wherever you may be in the state of Michigan.
1: What do people need to know about the Red Hot Rewards Club?
0: Well, always a good thing to have a Red Hot Rewards Club card, and when you're going to play here at the casino, you might as well get all the perks and benefits that we're willing to give back to you, and there's a ton of them. 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You might as well sign up with that card so we can give you some free stuff. It's quick and easy, and we got a really friendly staff that'll help you with whatever you need to make your casino experience a great one.
1: No, I remember it must have been 15, 20 years ago. I went to a soccer game in Glasgow, and they were playing Lithuania, and I was shocked that they had kiosks for betting you know, with a window right in the sports stadium because Pete Rose, I mean, you know. And now you have that in every stadium, at least here in Michigan with Firekeepers.

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1: That's right. Don't need the kiosk. They may have one, they may not, but you've got a kiosk in your pocket, in your phone at all times. You can go anywhere in the state lines and wager on these sports pre-match or live while they're going on.
0: Is there any action on the Phillies going through this casino?
2: Long shots. Long shots. They'll make the playoffs, but it's going to be a long shot.
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8: I'm Nicole Heslip with Ag Headline News. I'm Brownfield. An ag economist says record high diesel prices could reshape the cost of agricultural transportation.
9: You have a lot of diesel that moves goods and services throughout our economy.
8: Cattle placed into feed yards in August were down 9% from last year.
10: This is the lowest for any August placements number that we've got on record.
8: Live cattle from Mexico are expected to begin crossing into the U.S. through the sanitary support of entry in New Mexico on September 24th.
11: They import historically has accounted for, I think, about 43% of all livestock imports in the United States.
8: And some organic fruit growers can now protect their crops with more specific crop insurance options from USDA.
12: To support specialty crop growers in a more meaningful way, this is just another step. We've had a number of announcements really this year around specialty crop risk management tools.
8: I'm Nicole Heslip with Brownfield.

0: in Foldham. It's Michael Patrick Shields at Firekeepers Casino. Kenesha Smith is here, too, with us next to the Money Keepers main stage, warming up her voice. We're trying to get her to sing, but she says, I don't show the A-game for free, and my agent is not reachable at this moment, but if she were to sing, because she's also a professional singer, and she also handles the social media here at Firekeepers.
1: Does an awesome job with it, yes.
0: She might have to sing in honor of the Tigers. The party's over.
1: Well, she said her favorite song was Killing Me Softly, and that's kind of the Tiger season, right? Like,
0: yeah.
1: Slowly tortured you.
0: Yeah.

0: It's kind of like Roberta Flack a little bit.
1: A little bit. The
0: party's over. Party never stops here at Firekeeper's Casino, though. 24 hours a day, 7 days a week. That's why we're on the main stage right now looking around. And we did a little cliffhanger yesterday because of Robert Shields. And we did a clue hunt and we found the poker room behind Dacey's Sportsbook there. And he sat down with some interesting characters.
1: I like it being difficult to find. I like to be difficult to find myself.
0: Back there. And you started at about 9 o'clock.
2: Mm-hmm.
0: And tell us about the poker room, the experience, and what happened.
1: The poker room is super comfortable, spacious, and very well run. I mean, the dealers were Las Vegas-level dealers. They kept the game running smoothly, quickly. They just were very professional. I loved it. Great room.
0: And they had football on the TV, I saw. Were you watching that game right down to the end?
1: Oh, I was. You know, you get enthralled in a hand, and then the hand ends, you take a little break, look up at the TV, and check out the game. And there were plenty of screens around.
0: Not to digress, Jim, but and you'll see this on the replay today, there was a play in that overtime that decided the fate of the game. The game was over, and the replay official overturned it. And we're talking about minute splitting of hairs as to whether the guy was down or touched or down by contact. And it's a little bit disappointing because, really?
3: Are you going to try to tell me that the Kansas City Chiefs got a break from the officials? Really? I had not heard that before. That is news to me. Thank you for breaking that. The Kansas City Chiefs get a break from the officials. Shocking, I say. Shocking.
0: All I know is that Taylor Swift could point that diamond ring she was flashing up in that suite and probably get satellite TV.
3: And the officials immediately threw the flag.
0: Glinted right in their eyes, probably, because they saw. So, the story of the poker, you were there how many hours, and what's the result?
1: Well, the funny thing about poker is I played 4.5 hours, I think. But when you're playing, it feels like about 2 hours,
0: mm-hmm.
1: or maybe one even. The time goes by so fast, and people are like, you played poker for 5 hours? I'm like, yeah, it's fun. And you really get to converse and meet with the other players and talk strategies and talk football, a lot of that last night.
0: You weren't talking with that one guy because he had the big can headphones.
1: Oh.
0: It looked like he was noise-canceling headphones.
1: Gee, he was special. He came from the tournament, and I think he won the tournament, and it broke, so he came over to the cash game, and he was just a maniac. Everyone was scared of him. He was just, you know, he would look like he was going to fold, and then he'd look up, and out comes like $18, raise, like raise, raise, raise, call, call, call. Never folded, it seemed like, and he was winning. And every one of us mere mortals were looking at each other like, maybe he'll leave, which he did.
0: After he won, I guess.
1: Yeah, see, it's true. He said, I've been here since noon. It's midnight. I think I'm going to leave. And we're all like, goodbye.
0: What about you, your results? Share this with the IRS and the rest of us.
1: I was, for a while, what is known in the poker world as card dead, which means I kept looking down at my cards, and I'd have queen of diamonds, three of clubs. And then I would, like, sitting at the blackjack table and getting 15 every hand. But at poker, you just get to fold, and it doesn't cost you anything. So you have to be patient sometimes. And then in a hold'em hand, I had king jack, and the board came king jack five. And I won a huge pot because there were draws. Other players had draws, straight draws, flush draws, and they did not come in. I got a little scared because a five came on the river to pair the board, but I had top two pair, and we got it all in, and I won. So I had a winning night.
3: Gotta you, like that.
0: You understand anything?
3: I got all that. Okay. His kings and jacks, and nobody turned over trip fives, and nor had a straight or a flush, and he was in good shape.
1: King Jack, known as Kojak in the poker world.
0: Oh, I don't know. We have Joe Coy. Isn't he coming?

0: He's Joe Coy's coming here, yes.
1: Joe Coy. Since you're not giving us the amount, will you be reinvesting it today?
0: Let's go. close. I did win close to 500, which was a really good night.
1: You see how Gotta enthusiastic like he is?
0: I like it.
1: He's enthusiastic like our friend who was at the beach.
2: Yeah.
1: And she was wishing, instead of Tony Cuthbert being at the beach, where did she want to be?
3: It's too hot. Let's go to the casino. Bro, it sucks here. I hate it. It's cold and gross, and I feel
4: Bro,
3: exposed.
4: It's so nice.
3: I want to gamble.
1: And we are.
0: I can only think about how terrible she must have been as a kid. I want to, and fill in the blank, whatever it was, you know? Like, oh, my goodness.
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1: Tim Golding, the Michigan Director for Americans for Prosperity, the nation's largest grassroots organization.
7: When we had Right to Work, they didn't blow up the unions. They didn't go away. They're still here. Their enrollment dropped. Their funding dropped a little bit, but that's what people didn't want to join them. So it's not union busting. It's letting people have the freedom and the opportunity to choose what they want to do and where they want to invest their money.
1: We are at the period now of the autumnal equinox. That means it's autumn. Equal days and equal nights. And we might even be looking forward to election day already because the weather sometimes determines turnout, except absentee ballots are out in a couple of days. Or they're not. Maybe they're already out now. Robert Shields, meteorologist, University of Michigan, and he worked in South Bend and he worked in Toledo for 30-plus years. The USA Today says the meteorologists like yourself are casting doubt on the Farmer's Almanac seasonal forecasts. Should they be?
0: This is nothing new. There's a reason they keep their method a secret, because I think it involves like a pair of dice and a dartboard.
1: You don't believe in the Farmer's Almanac?
0: No, but respectfully, I love tradition, and it's been around for, 150 years now? So it's fun to keep it going, but
1: what are they
0: I wouldn't trust
1: this
0: it.
1: Year?
0: No idea.
1: What about the El Nino or the El Niña? That might be a more scientific approach.
0: Yes, and sometimes winter is very difficult to predict, but with a strong, strong El Nino like this setting up, the trends are very, very solid, and it's actually kind of scary because it's a very strong El Nino setting up this year, which could cause some real issues in different parts of the country, including California, where flooding often happens.
1: Has it, is it me, or has it been a very quiet hurricane season?
0: It has, and it's connected. It's all connected.
1: Is it?
0: Yeah. The jet stream, the weather pattern flows all the way around the globe. It doesn't just come across the U.S., so it quashes hurricanes. It's the shear in the air pulls them apart before they can really get going. So there are benefits, too.
1: Do you agree with this forecaster from Colorado who says routine weather forecasts are only really accurate to about 2 weeks?
0: Yes. Yeah.

0: great. I mean, it used to be a day or two.
1: All right. No forecast for Election Day yet, or Halloween for that matter. But you may discount the Farmer's Almanac, perhaps. Watch out for the El Niño or El Niño. Robert Shields, WTOL-TV 11 for more than 25 years, University of Michigan graduate with MPS all across Michigan and beyond. 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
2: 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I'm Nick Rudy with your local news. An F-16 fighter jet crashed into a field south of Traverse City Thursday during a routine training mission. The pilot ejected and was treated at a local hospital. The crash released nearly 7 gallons of toxic hydrazine, prompting an evacuation within a mile of the site. More than 30 people were treated at Munson Medical Center, with 6 kept overnight, including 2 Grand Traverse County Sheriff's deputies. The Air Force and NTSB are investigating the cause. Traverse City Commissioners will consider several housing-related issues tonight, including a resolution supporting the Homelessness and Housing Task Force strategic plan, the rezoning of 8th Street land for housing, and an annual report on spending of federal housing funds. Commissioners will also consider several trail mobility items, including a partnership with East Bay Township and Tart Trails. United Way of Northwest Michigan is shutting down at the end of September after 50 years of service. The board says it no longer has the capacity to continue operating. Starting October 1st, the Michigan Association of United Ways will take over donations and payroll deductions, with funds continuing to support the region's 9 counties. Child care and early childhood programs have been transitioned to other organizations, while the annual Day of Caring is canceled. AARP Michigan is awarding $25,000 in grants to 6 projects statewide, including 2 in northern Michigan. Traverse City is receiving $5,000 for the Grand Traverse County Home Share Network, aimed at helping older adults stay housed while expanding affordable housing. Downtown Cadillac is getting just over $5,200 for a community mosaic mural project that will create a pedestrian-friendly art alley. In sports, the last time to see a future Hall of Famer. The Detroit Tigers announced that Justin Verlander will pitch this Saturday against the Pittsburgh Pirates, who were managed by Justin's former teammate Don Kelly. It'll be Justin's 2nd start of the season after battling numerous injuries. It'll, however, mark the final start of his 21-year-long career, 14 of which were spent in Detroit. First pitch is scheduled for 1:10. Today will be mostly cloudy, a high near 55. Tonight stays mostly cloudy, a low around 39. Tomorrow will be mostly sunny, a high near 60, followed by sunshine and a high near 63 on Wednesday. That's your weather forecast. I'm Nick Rudy for 102.3 and 103.3 FM, 1270 AM Triple Talk, WMKT.
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4: I'm desperate for attention and I'm needy as hell.
1: Martin Short, and this was the song that he sang when he hit the stage here at Firekeeper's Casino. When I appeared on stage with him, he was dressed up like Jiminy Glick for that part of the performance. What a day it was, and how important Firekeeper's Casino has been in the life of my family and myself. And thanks to you, Jim Wise, for that. I'll never forget that time with Martin Short.
5: Well, we're always thrilled to have you, whether you're on stage on the Event Center stage or here on the Money Keepers main stage. It's always our pleasure to have you.
1: Well, it was really cool to see him backstage afterward, because it's a one-man show other than when I'm my part up there, and he was exhausted. He looked like he just played an NFL game sitting there and everything, and that was a real gas. Here's Martin Short.
4: Your laughter is like water down a bottomless well, and I like a new Tony.
1: Tony Cuthbert and the orchestra playing Martin Short with Michael Patrick Shields. Just a reminder to Enbridge Energy, can give you updates, Ryan Duffy does, on the Great Lakes Tunnel on this program. And if you're interested, the Abood Law podcast is called The A-List Hour. And he's got Mark D'Antonio, Andrew Abood does, wherever you get your podcasts. It's called The A-List Hour. And if you're visiting Detroit,

0: go to visitdetroit.com. Claude Molinari will get you set up for, I guess, you can go to the Comerica Park, whatever they're going to call it, because there's a new name coming for it today, and I don't know if there'll be many games left in there, especially next season if there's a labor issue, but we'll see. I'd be very curious to see who steps up. We could call it Firekeeper's Ballpark. Jim, maybe you're sitting here with a big secret.
1: There you go. You'll just have to wait and see.
0: Now, nowadays, they name the field and the stadium.
1: Now, of course, why not? Sure, you name the locker room, you name the broadcast booth. If somebody's willing to write a check for it, we'll name it.
0: So I was on stage with Martin Short, as I mentioned, and I met Bill Maher, and I've been a part of his program in a very small way. And I noticed that Jessica Tarlow was on there real time this week. I don't know if you ever booked Bill Maher, but he used to do the casino circuit.
1: We have not, but yes, he does go out sometimes in a combo and sometimes on his own, yes.
0: And she took him on real time, and it sounded like this.
2: I think all these recent elections have been about the Democrats are crazy on social issues. People don't like that. Trump's crazy, but the economy's better. But he doesn't have the economy anymore. I mean, I looked
3: at... And we're less crazy.
2: Who's less crazy?
3: Democrats.
2: What?
3: You haven't noticed?
2: Have you seen the Democratic... You're being sarcastic. Oh, I see.
3: No.
2: No? You think we're less crazy?
3: Maybe not inside, but we're at least when we go out and give a speech talking about the economy and corruption.
2: They're communists who think the Islamists are the good guys. Are you kidding? Less crazy?
3: The candidates?
2: Oh, some of the candidates. You're not following the Democratic Socialists of America?
3: Oh, no, I'm following them. I have to see them every day. I work at Fox News.
2: Okay, they're not less crazy. And they're not recanting any of that crazy gender stuff. I mean, they're doubling down.
0: What I like about him is he's an old-school liberal, and he admits that openly. He's not trying to hide anything. But he also seemed willing to call out what he sees. And I like that about him.
4: Interesting guy, definitely. Had a long career with that show, by the way, on HBO.
0: 20-plus years.
4: Yeah.
0: Speaking of that, Howard Stern is now showing... an hour
4: yes.
0: and a half a week of a show that he did on Monday, and you lived in the East for a while. Did you ever cross paths with him?
4: We did some things promotionally with his show, but never like in a room together with him or anything like that. No.
0: Congratulations.
5: I once saw him jogging at Central Park while I was on vacation in New York City.
0: You did?
5: Yes.
0: Did he have a entourage?
5: A total, like two people deep all around him.
0: Oh, really? Wow.
5: Yeah.
0: Interesting. Robert Shields is with us and Jim Wise at Firekeepers Casino. We took Gladys Shields to do some sampling of the new slot machines here and there. And
4: that's what we like, right?
0: Didn't realize, the Mo Money, there are versions of it.
4: Absolutely.
0: Kinds. And you got Aurora over there and the Wonder Lane over there. And the one where it looks like a big recliner, like you're flying an airplane.
4: And that whole Mo Mummy thing is only going to get bigger, and we've got a whole series of additional new games coming in.
0: Duck Hunters.
4: Duck Hunters, Happy Hour.
5: Nice.
4: You like that one, right? Yeah.
0: Well,
4: I think we hit
0: much.
4: On something. Cash
5: Happy
4: Express.
0: Happy Hour.
4: Right.
5: It's coming up in about an hour.
4: So, but in that whole... the whole Mo Mummy thing, now there is a derivative Spooky Link, and there's games called So Scary or Whoa Wolfie or Mo Magic. So if you like your mummies, especially in October, you definitely should like your mummies. We got all those mummies upcoming, so we're excited to always be breaking new games. We got a couple $1 million in those new games coming in here for people, so you want the new stuff, we're going to have it.
0: Engelbert Humperdinck is not what I would call new stuff, but he's coming anyway.
4: You know what? Just in case you think it's all like All-American Rejects or comedy, nope, we got some others too. So we have Engelbert on Friday, November 13th, and also December 10th, Tower of Power, which is kind of that big R&B band with the horn section and everything, and they're going to do both holiday hits and the Tower of Power hits. So you want to get in the holiday spirit, be here on a Thursday night, and all those holiday songs really do well with like horn sections and things like that. So that'll put you in the holiday spirit. So between that and then we got Engelbert, I'm always telling people, get those tickets early, because if not, you find out they've been sold, not comped,

0: sold. We sell two-thirds of the room for every concert. We're going to sell two-thirds of the room there, and those tickets are going to go.
1: Is Kenesha Smith going to sing with Engelbert Humperdinck?
0: If he's smart, he would invite her, but I don't know that their paths have necessarily... They don't necessarily hang in the same social circle, so I don't know. Oh. We might have to kind of clue him into that.
1: She wants to be paid, and she should be paid.
0: Yeah, absolutely. Show me some money.
1: And Engelbert, let's just say, he's not of her era.
0: No. No, he's barely in my era, and that's saying something.
1: But he's enduring.
0: He has. He's still rolling along great. God bless him.
1: Now, I think...
0: Well into his 80s, by the way.
1: Probably. So I sing you to sleep after the loving, and I forget the next lyric, but that's a song. That's his face.
0: There you go.
2: So we can follow.
1: Oh, no, this is a different one.
0: No, this is a different one. Yeah, it took me a minute. But see, he's got more than one song. And you want to come check out Engelbert. Like, some people will come just to go, like, I got to go see him. You never know when it's the last time for anybody, including him. So you want to get here and get those tickets and check him out.

0: I'm not lonely. I'm at Firekeeper's Casino. I'm just like that girl we were playing earlier. If I feel lonely, I just say, let's go to the casino. Firekeepers. By the way, did you happen to notice Gladys Knight, her performance in Detroit and a couple other places is very sad and also dramatic. She's married to a younger man.
1: Okay.
0: And as I understand it, he wants to keep putting her on stage, but it's a grim thing to see. And she was at the Fisher Theater and walking off the stage and barely could get through one song. So that's not Engelbert, though.
1: No. I mean, he's
0: in the Paul Anka class
1: good.
0: Of energy. He's
1: yeah, he
0: rock.
1: Really is. So, you know, we got comedy upcoming. We got Sugarland in October. Now, that's sold out also. All American Rejects, Engelbert, and Tower of Power with the holiday hits.
0: And Creedence at New Year's.
1: Yes, those tickets haven't even gone on sale yet, as usual. You're ahead of the curve.
0: Have you ever wondered why health insurance costs seem to keep going up? I was doing some research online and I stumbled upon some surprising information on Blue Cross Blue Shield of Michigan's website, miBlueDaily.com/affordability. 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That's five times higher than inflation. It's no wonder healthcare costs are a concern for so many of us. And that's why Blue Cross Blue Shield of Michigan is working hard to help all of us better understand the factors driving up healthcare costs and sharing what they are doing as a business to address it. 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You'll be glad you did. It's eye-opening information that can help everyone better understand the complexities of the healthcare system and its impact on your health insurance costs.
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0: celebrating her birthday today when she was on the program with me. It's Michael Patrick Shields at the casino, and that's Elvis singing at the casino there too, the king of rock and roll. And if you're going to get your Vegas on at Firekeepers like we are today in Battle Creek, we're channeling the king.
1: Take us home.
0: When we get the king singing from the stage at the International Hotel, which is now the Westgate, from which we've broadcast a couple of times, do we also get Josh Cuthbert and his impression of Elvis singing that song?
2: Here we go. We're playing the hits.
1: Let's up the actors.
0: Josh Cuthbert and the union will send the royalties to you for that, because that's going viral. It's MPO. It is Cheryl Hines' birthday. It's also Faith Hill birthday, too. Stephen King and Bill Murray share a birthday today, too. MPS with you through the AT&T microphones, where politics is our family business, and Medias.Virtus, the truth is in the middle. Some reporters have been kicked out of the White House, and they're coming from MS Now, CNN, and Politico. Now, maybe CNN's a little more subtle about it, but MS Now is obviously dedicated to smashing on Republicans and smashing on the president, so are they actually reporters? They maybe were and had a better case when it was NBC, but now it's MS Now. They're separated from NBC. So I don't know. I really don't know. But I do know it's not unprecedented. And what do you mean? Well, there's this audio of Brian Stetler on CNN, and this was during, I think, the Biden administration, when he talked about whether, well, the people on the other side ought to have access to the White House.
3: There are, you know, these questions about Fox's, as Fox radicalizes and as it becomes even more and more of a political tool. Zerwick, you wrote a column recently for The Sun about this, saying Fox should be viewed as a political tool. And that raises a question. Should it be a part of the White House press pool? You know, should it be afforded the privileges that come with news gathering? Even though they do have some news reporters at the White House, you're saying they're primarily a political tool. So should that be reassessed, Zerwick?
4: Listen, I really do. I think it's a discussion we need to have. Look, you're not supporting democracy. You're not supporting the larger values of this culture. They don't even stand up as a opposition party. But there's nothing journalistic in what Lachlan Murdoch said. And you know what? I say, hey, you
0: See?
4: Know what? Let's
0: So, take- I mean, both sides. Both sides have this idea. They don't like the other one around, and I guess that's the way we are these days. One of the most partisan broadcasters of all is Sean Hannity. He is on Fox. He's avowed, you know, to be, well, it used to be called the Fair and Balanced Network, but it's not. John James, Republican candidate for governor, congressman from Michigan, was on with Sean Hannity. It sounded like this.
5: Michigan GOP gubernatorial candidate, somebody I've supported a long time, John James is with us. This is the year. This is the time. No way I see El Sayed winning. I think Mike Rogers wins that. And I think you got the best shot you've ever had to be the governor. And I think Michigan needs a change. What is your take on what has happened to the Democratic Party?
6: They created a monster, and now they can't control it. And right now is going to be up to Republicans to answer the call again. Our party was founded to stand up against slavery and hold our nation together. And now, in this day, we are being called upon to stand up against socialism and hold our state and our nation together. We are going to fight to make sure that the extremists that I fought over in Iran and over in Iraq are not going to be able to come and change our republic and strip our Constitution away from our families and our futures. Go to johnjamesmi.com.
0: Yeah. First of all, thank you for your service. Second of all, why are you mentioning slavery? And third of all, when Sean Hannity starts the interview by saying, here's someone I've supported for a long time, you know what kind of interview it's going to be. It's not an interview at all. It's something you can go down on Kalamazoo Street and get for $100, I bet, if you really want to. Oh, did he say that out loud? Dana Bash, CNN, is shocked, speaking of Abdul al-Sayed, to hear some information about Michigan and Muslims.
7: Respondents from this poll.

0: 45% say they would not consider voting for a Muslim. First of all, it's just gross.
1: Right, right.
2: Let's and just, what was the Jewish factor? I mean, well, the Jewish number was...
0: It's 20%. Yeah. I mean, it's gross, but that is what he's contending with. Mm-hmm. And let's also say that a lot of what Mike Rogers is campaigning on, yes, is the economy, but he's also not so subtly talking about issues that Hassan Piker talked about 9/11 and so forth.
3: Speaking of that, Morning Joe even asked Abdul El-Sayed, the Democrat nominee for U.S. Senate in Michigan, about that Hassan Piker fella.
4: Hassan Piker was in the news again yesterday. I think you were critical of what he said about Al-Qaeda and the United States and the comparison. You have said, though, oh, he's just a California streamer. He was a California streamer who's actively engaged in your primary campaign. Don't you think that's disingenuous just to call him like a California streamer when you know the guy, you campaign with the guy, he was a big part of your campaign?
5: It wasn't a big part of my campaign. We had him to Michigan once. People in the course of a campaign, and you know this, Joe, will have conversations with all kinds of people. And to me, it's really important not just to have a conversation with an individual. You know, I'm on your show, Joe, because I want to talk to the audience who's watching you right now. And the problem in our democracy too often is we say who we cannot talk to, rather than asking how do we bring these folks back into an electoral fold.
3: Morning Joe. Interesting. Politics is our family business, and medias tot virtus. The truth is in the middle. Abdul El-Sayed, candidate for Senate. Mike Rogers, candidate for Senate. And it seems like John James running against Jocelyn Bent. Oh, that's what's happening. I think this is true. Abdul El-Sayed is bringing in Kamala Harris on his behalf. Pennies from heaven, folks. She's going to come to Michigan and campaign for him. And we'll have audio through the AT&T microphones. It's MPS.
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3: Mike Cox, he was Attorney General and candidate for governor. 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
11: 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That's a good spot to be for Republicans. 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
3: of the Tom Brady roast. I don't know if you saw what happened to him on the broadcast yesterday on Fox.
1: Yes.
3: There was a quarterback injury. He's the color commentator. He's making hundreds of millions of dollars to speak on the microphone.
1: Yes.
3: He needs the money, I guess.

0: 7-second delay, I believe you're going to tell me, does he not?
1: Here's what happened.
2: On the right guard, foot I think comes over. Was that his center, Allegretti?
3: Oh, excuse me.
1: Right away, excuse me. Oh, but as a quarterback, watching another quarterback get injured like that, it probably was a visceral reaction.
0: Well, I saw the play and the replay, and watching, unfortunately, Jaden Daniels' elbow pop completely out of its socket was a little gruesome, I would say, yes.
1: Blue Cross has Michigan covered head to toe, inside and out, ready to help with health and wellness resources for the body and mind, and you can learn more at bcbsm.com. Hopefully he had his Blue Cross card in his pocket yesterday. Oh, by the way, entertainment, Gene Simmons was here this weekend. Kiss.
0: Killed it.
1: Yeah?
0: Great job.
1: Was it?
0: Rocked the whole night. People were thrilled. I mean, the ones who went to hear the Kiss songs got the Kiss songs, but he also did some stuff of his own. He did a couple of covers of other people that he liked. He just did a great job. So, yeah, we're real happy with the show.
1: Tony Cuthbert, Tammy Carr, jumping up and down in the suite, watching her son throw a touchdown pass in that Michigan game, and then giving our old friend Lloyd Carr, the former coach, a big hug up there. It was a sweet, sweet moment for the Wolverine Nation, wasn't it?
4: Oh, my goodness, it sure was. It was a big night for the Carr family, because then the older brother went on to lead the Notre Dame Fighting Irish to a win over Michigan State. So everybody was smiling from ear to ear. And I would think with that big game at Notre Dame that the Carr family had an inkling that the younger brother would get in at some point in time, and they wanted to be in attendance just in case that did occur. Last night on Sunday Night Football, the Chiefs over the Colts 33-30 in overtime. Some upsets yesterday. Man, the Chargers were, I guess, a favorite to go to the Super Bowl. Well, they're 0-2. They lost to the Raiders yesterday 26-14. Yeah, tonight on Monday Night Football,
1: Kirk Cousins, right? The Raiders quarterback?
4: At the moment, it is. The Giants and Rams will battle tonight on Monday Night Football. And, the tragic number for the Detroit Tigers, we talk about that. It currently sits at 0 after their 8-1 loss to the White Sox yesterday. The Tigers have been eliminated from postseason contention. And that's brought to you by Dean Transportation.
1: Is that all there is? The party's over? This party never ends. 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It's Michael Patrick Shields at Firekeepers.
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1: Trump will go to New York this afternoon. I'm Dave Anthony, Fox News, where more than 100 other world leaders will also be at the United Nations, and the president will address them all tomorrow. U.S. Ambassador to the UN, Mike Waltz, tells Fox.
2: He's always

0: always open to talks. He's always open to diplomacy. He's always open to crafting some kind of peace deal.
1: Now Fox's Alex Hogan reports from the White House. There's a lot on the agenda.
2: From the escalation in the Middle East to Washington's role in the war between Russia and Ukraine, security and concerns with China, as well as the U.S.'s military footprint around the Arctic. This weekend, in New York City, Treasury Secretary Scott Bessent and Trade Representative Ambassador Greer met with the Chinese delegation, setting the stage for President Trump's high-stakes summit with Chinese President Xi Jinping later this week.
3: We just had a very, very successful engagement with the Chinese on trade via and AI.
1: Secretary Bessent's meeting the day after President Trump announced he'll appoint an AI czar. The week calls warnings artificial intelligence could get out of control and harm humanity a hoax. Many lawmakers want new regulations. Back to the UN. While there, the president will also meet with Ukraine's President Volodymyr Zelensky after parliamentary elections in Russia bolstered leader Vladimir Putin's political party. But Fox's Jonathan Savage reports.
4: Elections in Russia are tightly controlled by the Kremlin. No anti-war parties were even allowed to participate. Ahead of the final day of this three-day election, Ukraine launched a large-scale drone attack on the Moscow area. Three people were killed while the city's oil refinery was hit.
1: That's President Trump just posted on Truth Social that Russia has lost control of its oil industry with diesel refineries out of commission. And with diesel at a record high price again today, he wrote, "This ridiculous never-ending war must be ended." There's anger in Austin, Texas after an ICE agent shot an immigrant during an enforcement operation leading to protests. The Venezuelan national was shot. Homeland Security says was here illegally with an order for removal. A lawyer for the man's family disputes that. 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
7: 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I'm Nick Rudy with your local news. An F-16 fighter jet crashed into a field south of Traverse City Thursday during a routine training mission. The pilot ejected and was treated at a local hospital. The crash released nearly 7 gallons of toxic hydrazine, prompting an evacuation within a mile of the site. More than 30 people were treated at Munson Medical Center, with 6 kept overnight, including 2 Grand Traverse County Sheriff's deputies. The Air Force and NTSB are investigating the cause. Pet owners in the Harbor Springs area now have access to free pet food and supplies around the clock. The Little Traverse Bay Humane Society has opened a 24/7 community resource center outside its former daycare building. The center is intended to help families facing financial hardship or temporarily running short on pet supplies. No proof of income is required, though visitors are asked to record what they take so the Humane Society can track demand. You can also donate pet food and supplies to help keep the center stocked. Michigan's apple harvest is coming in above average this year, with growers expecting about 27.2 million bushels statewide, more than 1 billion pounds of apples. Growers say the fruit is larger, plentiful, and showing good color, with Honeycrisp looking especially strong. Picking season runs through November, with varieties including Macintosh, Red Delicious, Fiji, and Evercrisp. Michigan is the nation's number 2 apple-producing state, with about 850 multi-generational farm families in the industry. In sports, the last time to see a future Hall of Famer. The Detroit Tigers announced that Justin Verlander will pitch this Saturday against the Pittsburgh Pirates, who were managed by Justin's former teammate Don Kelly. It'll be Justin's second start of the season after battling numerous injuries. It'll, however, mark the final start of his 21-year-long career, 14 of which were spent in

0: Detroit. First pitch is scheduled for 1:10. Today will be mostly cloudy, a high near 55. Tonight stays mostly cloudy, a low around 39. Tomorrow will be mostly sunny, a high near 60, followed by sunshine and a high near 63 on Wednesday. That's your weather forecast. I'm Nick Rudy for 102.3 and 103.3 FM, 1270 AM Triple Talk, WMKT.
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2: 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I'm Nick Rudy with your local news. An F-16 fighter jet crashed into a field south of Traverse City Thursday during a routine training mission. The pilot ejected and was treated at a local hospital. The crash released nearly 7 gallons of toxic hydrazine, prompting an evacuation within a mile of the site. More than 30 people were treated at Munson Medical Center, with 6 kept overnight, including 2 Grand Traverse County Sheriff's deputies. The Air Force and NTSB are investigating the cause. A Wexford County preliminary hearing continued Friday for a couple accused of killing 38 weeks pregnant Rebecca Park. Park disappeared from Cadillac last November, and her body was found weeks later in the Manistee National Forest. Her unborn son has never been found. Park's fiance, Richard Fowler, testified about the night she disappeared, while prosecutors also introduced 93 screenshots of text messages involving Courtney Bartholomew. Defense attorneys questioned whether the messages could be properly authenticated. The preliminary hearing will resume November 9th. Northern Water Solar Park is moving closer to state review after more than 250 people attended a public meeting in Sheboygan County. EDP Renewables plans to seek Michigan Public Service Commission approval for the 810-acre, 110-megawatt project in Grant Township, which could power more than 30,000 homes. A previous county permit was overturned following a lawsuit from nearby landowners. EDP expects to file its state application later this year, with construction potentially beginning in 2028. In sports, the last time to see a future Hall of Famer. The Detroit Tigers announced that Justin Verlander will pitch this Saturday against the Pittsburgh Pirates, who were managed by Justin's former teammate Don Kelly. It'll be Justin's second start of the season after battling numerous injuries. It'll, however, mark the final start of his 21-year-long career, 14 of which were spent in Detroit. First pitch is scheduled for 1:10. Today will be mostly cloudy, a high near 55. Tonight stays mostly cloudy, a low around 39. Tomorrow will be mostly sunny, a high near 60, followed by sunshine and a high near 63 on Wednesday. That's your weather forecast. 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
4: Fox News, I'm Gianna Gelosi. Protests in Austin, Texas after an ICE agent shot and wounded a Venezuelan immigrant Sunday.
5: Police say federal agents were pursuing the man in a car when he got out and ran, prompting agents to open fire, striking him in the torso. He was hospitalized and now in stable condition.
4: Fox's Griff Jenkins. Now, DHS says Wilbur Rafael Garces Perez came to the U.S. illegally and had an order for removal, but his family's lawyer says he entered the U.S. lawfully with a work permit. President Trump is going to be in New York City today to meet with Mayor Zohran Mamdani.
6: A very short statement from Mayor Mamdani's office said the two men will focus on issues affecting New York City and New Yorkers. While in New York, the president will also address the U.N. General Assembly Tuesday.
4: That is Fox's Grinnell Scott. 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
3: Another move to give states management control over wolves. Next in today's All Outdoors Update.
4: Please be aware, our area waters have tested positive for invasive species. 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
3: President Trump has given the Interior Department a directive to seriously explore pulling Endangered Species Act protection from gray wolves. Safari Club International is in full support. So's Gary Gorniak with the Straits Area Sportsman's Club in the UP, a vocal critic of the lack of local management of wolves, a regional concern.
5: It's not just the Upper Peninsula. Wisconsin's having the problem. Minnesota's having the problem. All West, everybody's having the same problem. It's a major issue. Something's got to be done about it. A wolf has a place in wildlife, okay? I'm not saying wipe out the wolves, but it's got to be managed.
3: Gorniak and many others in the UP say the apex predator wolves are decimating the deer herd there. It's a long-standing issue that just may end up in front of the U.S. Supreme Court as competing sides wrestle for leverage. We've linked to information on this latest angle for you at alloutdoorsupdate.com. I'm Jim Mishler.
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10: All right, so what else did we not get to? Because of, Jason, this was the bombing in Moscow, wasn't it, with the oil refiner that made, no, it was the other bombing in Riyadh that made Benjamin Netanyahu, possibly made him change his plans, and Trump went back to the White House from Camp David, right?
11: With no explanation, at least on the Trump side, yeah.
10: So Bibi Netanyahu is coming to New York, and he, you know, there's all kinds of plans, I'm sure, from the Mamdani supporters. We had the bombing in Riyadh, which shows me that Iran is becoming very, very unstable because they're now striking neighbor. You turn Saudi Arabia, correct me if I'm wrong, but everybody's going to side in the Middle East on Saudi Arabia, not with Iran. And you start getting them riled up, what do you think's going to happen?
11: Yeah, especially if you're targeting areas that are anywhere close to some of their holy sites and holy cities. And I think that's definitely when you're going to

0: We are in a race geopolitically for, you know, having AI-enabled weaponry. However, over the weekend, since we last talked, Len, I'm sure you saw there was basically an AI model that someone had used that almost triggered the U.S. to actually did trigger the U.S. to move, as I believe it, airships to almost get into a confrontation with China.
1: Yeah, we were very close.
0: We were very, very close. So everything we've been talking about in sci-fi movies is happening. And again, we don't win the race when we have systems that go rogue. It's really not very hard. It comes down to building a shared evidence line. And supposedly Scott Bessent and his counterparts in China met over the weekend and discussed the idea of a hotline phone where we would share incident reports and things like that. That's one good step. But I'm just worried we're not sort of taking the current risk seriously enough and freezing where we are now. We may come to regret that.
1: Tristan, I really appreciate your point of view. Would you come back again? And next time, I'd like to talk to you about effective altruism. If you could explain that in English, why is this taking hold in Silicon Valley? What is this? And we'll have you back as soon as your schedule allows.
0: That's a great question. And I'd be happy to come back and talk about it.
1: Great. Thank you so much. Okay.
0: All right, thanks, Ben.
1: You bet. Tristan Harris. Follow him. Follow him. HumaneTech.com. His Twitter handle is Tristan Harris. And you can listen to him on his podcast as well. All right. Sometimes the most important thing you can give somebody isn't an argument. It's time. Time to get past the fear. Time to ask questions. Time to realize the thing that, you know, feels impossible may not actually be impossible. That's what Preborn helps give women facing unplanned pregnancies. They support pregnancy clinics across the country and provide compassionate care and free ultrasounds to women who feel like, you know, abortion is really their own option, their only option, and that nothing's going to change that. But an ultrasound does. It changes everything, because now this isn't a crisis that has to be solved. There's a child right there on the screen, a real human life. Preborn's clinics are there to help the mom, too. They listen to her. They support her up to 2 years. She knows she doesn't have to face this moment alone. Fear wants an answer right now, but love can get somebody the time to see that there may be another answer. Another mom needs your help. $28 will provide one life-saving ultrasound. $140 will rescue five babies. Please give today, if you will. Hit #250, say the keyword baby. 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
4: 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I'm Nick Rudy with your local news. An F-16 fighter jet crashed into a field south of Traverse City Thursday during a routine training mission. The pilot ejected and was treated at a local hospital. The crash released nearly 7 gallons of toxic hydrazine, prompting an evacuation within a mile of the site. More than 30 people were treated at Munson Medical Center, with 6 kept overnight, including 2 Grand Traverse County Sheriff's deputies. The Air Force and NTSB are investigating the cause. A Wexford County preliminary hearing continued Friday for a couple accused of killing 38 weeks pregnant Rebecca Park. Park disappeared from Cadillac last November, and her body was found weeks later in the Manistee National Forest. Her unborn son has never been found. Park's fiance, Richard Fowler, testified about the night she disappeared, while prosecutors also introduced 93 screenshots of text messages involving

0: Involving Courtney Bartholomew. Defense attorneys questioned whether the messages could be properly authenticated. The preliminary hearing will resume November 9th. Northern Water Solar Park is moving closer to state review after more than 250 people attended a public meeting in Sheboygan County. EDP Renewables plans to seek Michigan Public Service Commission approval for the 810-acre, 110-megawatt project in Grant Township, which could power more than 30,000 homes. A previous county permit was overturned following a lawsuit from nearby landowners. EDP expects to file its state application later this year, with construction potentially beginning in 2028. I'm Nick Rudy. You're caught up on local news. A look at your forecast after the latest from Fox News.
1: I'm Lauren Simonetti, and this is the Fox Business Report.
2: Stocks opened higher. Crude oil prices remain elevated but have moderated. U.S. oil, West Texas Intermediate, is at $96 a barrel. The Wall Street Journal says Paramount Skydance has discussed concessions with a coalition of state attorneys general, hoping to receive approval for its merger with Warner Brothers Discovery. Paramount has talked about investing $1.5 billion in California. Paramount shares up 4%, Warner Brothers up nearly 7%. The Chicago Federal Reserve's August reading found economic growth slowed, though the employment indicator improved. Stellantis is telling dealers they have to stop advertising rock-bottom prices in response to concerns it could lead to misleading low promotional prices. That's your Fox Business Report. I'm Jenny Coselda. Invested in you.
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5: Fox News, I'm CJ Papa. President Trump sitting down later today with Mayor Zohra Mamdani.
6: He will head to New York, where he will meet with New York City Mayor, and the two are expected to discuss issues affecting New Yorkers and New York City.
5: Fox's Alex Hogan at the White House. So President Trump speaks to Yemen's president, who asked for U.S. support against Houthi rebels. The president did not promise military help, sources telling Reuters. ICE involved shooting in Austin, Texas. Fox's Brooke Taylor.
7: The man's attorney identifies him as 28-year-old Wilbur Garces Perez and says he was making a DoorDash delivery when he was shot in the torso. She says he's since been released from the hospital but doesn't know where he's being held and has not been able to speak with him.
5: ICE says a Venezuelan man was in the country illegally. A lawyer for the man's family disputes that. 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
9: Today will be partly sunny with a high near 65. Tonight, mostly cloudy with a low around 44. Tomorrow, mostly sunny with a high near 66, followed by sunshine and a high near 68 Wednesday. And sunny weather continues Thursday with temperatures warming back up to a high near 70. That is a look at your forecast on Triple Talk 102.3 and 103.3 FM, 1270 AM WMKT.

I've been saying for almost 30 years, we have to have a conversation. We have to have deep conversations and understand what's going on. So let me have a deep conversation with you that we should have had 10 years ago, but nobody wanted to hear it because they thought that AI was, you know, sci-fi, and it's not. We are living right now through the fastest handoff of power in human history, and not political power, but capability. A teenager with a phone can do things a government couldn't do 30 years ago. And something's now being built that will hand every one of us abilities that we have not earned, we have not personally developed, and we were not formed to carry.

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The test is, was it received or seized? Was it earned or was it given? Is it in season or out of order?

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2: 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On this Monday, I'm thinking about the city of Los Angeles. It's estimated that $700 million of federal funding a year goes to L.A. And that means people who live in Maine, Arizona, all over the place, are sending Los Angeles a fortune. Some of it to deal with the homeless problem, which is getting worse. Now, Congress wants to talk to Mayor Karen Bass. She doesn't want to talk to them. She claims she cannot attend any hearing because of her so-called busy schedule. I guess that's spending money. Wait until the facts come out on this story. It's going to make Minnesota fraud look like shoplifting a candy bar. This is a massive fraud of taxpayer money out there in L.A. I talk about it in my new book, Confronting America. You simply can't have a money machine flowing into these states that are incapable of overseeing it. And California is the worst. They need to drag Mayor Bass before Congress. We're talking about a lot of taxpayer money. This is truly a scandal that is growing. Back in a moment. 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That is the Morning O'Reilly Update. More analysis later on.
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7: Holy cow, there is a lot going on. We have the Russian oil refineries that were bombed. We have the Houthis that are bombing Riyadh this weekend. We have the UN happening. We have a deal with Greenland that has just happened on Friday. Trump got exactly what he wanted with Greenland. It's been a very busy weekend. You want the analysis of on any of that? 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

0: agency and to which Fox News has belonged since 1997, and made available for round-robin interviews the executive pay czar, Ken Feinberg. But the administration specified that all members of the pool were welcome except Fox News.
1: Okay, so give it a rest, President Obama. Give it a rest. Can you imagine if I did that? 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I can go back and watch the videotape. It was wrong when you did it. It's wrong when he does it. Enough is enough. It's like
2: they're 4-year-olds.
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7: 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I'm Nick Rudy with your local news. An F-16 fighter jet crashed into a field south of Traverse City Thursday during a routine training mission. The pilot ejected and was treated at a local hospital. The crash released nearly 7 gallons of toxic hydrazine, prompting an evacuation within a mile of the site. More than 30 people were treated at Munson Medical Center, with 6 kept overnight, including 2 Grand Traverse County Sheriff's deputies. The Air Force and NTSB are investigating the cause. A Wexford County preliminary hearing continued Friday for a couple accused of killing 38 weeks pregnant Rebecca Park. Park disappeared from Cadillac last November, and her body was found weeks later in the Manistee National Forest. Her unborn son has never been found. Park's fiance, Richard Fowler, testified about the night she disappeared, while prosecutors also introduced 93 screenshots of text messages involving Courtney Bartholomew. Defense attorneys questioned whether the messages could be properly authenticated. The preliminary hearing will resume November 9th. Northern Water Solar Park is moving closer to state review after more than 250 people attended a public meeting in Sheboygan County. EDP Renewables plans to seek Michigan Public Service Commission approval for the 810-acre, 110-megawatt project in Grant Township, which could power more than 30,000 homes. A previous county permit was overturned following a lawsuit from nearby landowners. EDP expects to file its state application later this year with

0: construction potentially beginning in 2028. I'm Nick Rudy. You're caught up on local news. A look at your forecast after the latest from Fox News.
1: I'm Stuart Varley, and this is the Fox Business Report.
2: Stocks are higher. Crude oil prices and yields on U.S. Treasuries have moderated. President Trump says he would be open to meeting Iran's president, who's expected to be in New York this week for the U.N. General Assembly. U.S. diesel prices are at a fresh record. AAA's average price for the nation at $6.51. NVIDIA is partnering with Swedish truck company Einride to boost production of driverless vehicles. 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The autonomous trucks would require minimum human intervention. Porsche CEO Michael Leiters tells staff there are no plans to cut another 4,000 jobs. The German automaker already has plans for 9,000 cuts. That's your Fox Business Report. I'm Jenny Coselda. 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
5: Fox News, I'm Gian Gelosi. President Trump preparing for a state visit this week with China's President Xi Jinping, inviting leaders of the American AI companies to attend their state dinner at the White House.
6: Some of the president's top aides trying to pave the way with potential agreements for that summit. Secretary of Treasury Bessent saying the U.S. plans to propose a hotline for AI. This will deal with incidents that concern national security and AI together.
5: Fox's Steve Harrigan. Now, ahead of that, the president is addressing the U.N. and meeting with President Zelensky of Ukraine, posting today the whole world is suffering from a ridiculous, never-ending war.
7: Ukrainian President Volodymyr Zelensky posting online that he spoke with the president yesterday, writing, "We agreed to meet in New York, and this meeting could change a lot. There is diplomatic momentum. We are working together with the American team and are ready to take really serious steps."
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9: Today will be partly sunny with a high near 65. Tonight, mostly cloudy with a low around 44. Tomorrow, mostly sunny with a high near 66, followed by sunshine and a high near 68 Wednesday. And sunny weather continues Thursday with temperatures warming back up to a high near 70. That is a look at your forecast on Triple Talk 102.3 and 103.3 FM, 1270 AM WMKT.

0: of the tenure. All that's missing is the nerve and the spine. There's a 900-year-old rule in Bologna that says the professor may not skip the hard part. I'd humbly ask that maybe you start covering the hard part. Back in a minute. 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
8: President Trump has given the Interior Department a directive to seriously explore pulling Endangered Species Act protection from gray wolves. 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So's Gary Gorniak with the Straits Area Sportsman's Club in the UP, a vocal critic of the lack of local management of wolves, a regional concern.
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2: A deadly end to a manhunt in California.
3: Sheriff's officials in Placer County, California say Derek Spencer was shot and killed by deputies, ending a manhunt that began on Sunday morning when officials received reports of a man pointing a gun at people in a rural area northeast of Sacramento. When deputies arrived, he crashed his car into a patrol vehicle and fired at them before getting away. On Sunday evening, the body of a woman was found inside a home where Spencer had been earlier in the day. California Highway Patrol officers located Spencer with an aircraft's infrared technology. A standoff ensued for several hours, ending when Spencer shot at deputies and they returned fire, killing him. Tanya J. Powers, Fox News.
2: South Korea says three of its military officers are injured after an explosion inside the heavily fortified zone separating the Koreas that happened during an unspecified operation near the buffer zone's military demarcation line. The cause not immediately clear. No official word yet on a cause of death for the son of supermodel Cindy Crawford and businessman Randy Gerber. Presley Gerber was 27 and also a model who died at a drug rehab facility over the weekend.
4: The model was found dead Sunday at a rehab facility in California, but the LA County Medical Examiner didn't release a cause of death just yet. Gerber has been very open about his ongoing battle with addiction. Just about 6 months ago, he posted this on Instagram talking about heading back to treatment again, saying he was absolutely terrified, but said, I finally have to face what I've been running from. But experts say Ibogaine, which is the non-FDA approved therapeutic that Gerber turned to, did come with some risks. So that's something they're looking into. This comes as his sister Kaya recently described Gerber as a teacher. She praised him for refusing to hide his decade-long struggle with drugs.
2: Fox's Alexis McAdams, a family statement asks for privacy, calling this a very difficult and painful time. Wall Street's rallying right now, the Dow up 247 points. Elisa Brady, Fox News.
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9: Today will be partly sunny with a high near 65. Tonight, mostly cloudy with a low around 44. Tomorrow, mostly sunny with a high near 66, followed by sunshine and a high near 68 Wednesday. And sunny weather continues Thursday with temperatures warming back up to a high near 70. That is a look at your forecast on Triple Talk 102.3 and 103.3 FM 1270 AM WMKT.
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the contrast? So as this week, as you hear all of this, oh, this is a human rights violation, and he's attacking the First Amendment, he's leading a war on the press. Just remember what we're actually dealing with here. This is the most open and transparent and pro-journalism president that this country has ever had. That is not overstatement. That's just true.

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0: way that some of these Democrat leaders are responding to all of it. Once again, they don't want any immigration enforcement in the United States. 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More ahead.
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9: The major averages are gaining, led by artificial intelligence companies, a decline in crude oil prices, and lower yields on U.S. Treasuries. Shares of Intel, Advanced Micro Devices, and Arm Holdings all soaring. The gains are driven by excitement over potential growth in central processing units. That growth is being fueled by the viral success of Meta's Muse AI agent. Ozempic maker Novo says it plans to have at least 5 new obesity and diabetes drugs available in the coming years. Paramount Skydance has settled the antitrust lawsuit filed by a dozen states. That clears one of the last big hurdles to closing that Warner Brothers acquisition deal. Reuters reporting that settlement includes the creation of an independent editorial board for CNN and CBS and a $30 million penalty per film for any shortfall against Paramount's pledge to release 30 movies every year. That's your Fox Business Report. I'm Angelo Bavaro, invested in you.
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12: Fox News, I'm Gianna Gelosi. President Trump meeting with the mayor of New York City today. He's in town for the UN General Assembly before hosting a summit later this week with China's President Xi to talk AI.
13: Now, President Trump is also expected to meet with Ukrainian President Volodymyr Zelensky, where this morning Trump appeared to put more pressure on Russia to end the war in a social media post after a massive Ukrainian drone attack on Russia yesterday. And Trump will also meet with Persian Gulf allies in an attempt to bring the war with Iran to an end, too. Trump will also meet for the first time with Britain's new prime minister, as well as the new leader of Venezuela, Delcy Rodriguez.
12: Presley Gerber, the son of supermodel Cindy Crawford and businessman Randy Gerber, died at a drug rehab facility over the weekend. He was 27 years old.
14: The model was found dead Sunday at a rehab facility in California, but the LA County

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0: That's wonderful. So the president's going to have a very busy week at the General Assembly. You think the beginning of the week is chaotic, wild, a lot of news coming at you. Get ready for the rest of this week, because not only is the president set to ink this deal for the security of Greenland, and specifically, more specifically, the United States by extension, but also he's got a meeting with Vladimir Zelensky, who he was just talking to this weekend. Zelensky was saying on social media that he thinks we could be closer than ever to a diplomatic peace with Russia. We'll see. That would be a very big deal for global energy. That'd be a very big deal to bring down the cost of diesel around the planet. We'll see what happens with it. But the president said to meet with him this week. The president also said to meet with Xi Jinping, the Chinese leader. So he's got a lot on the schedule this week, a lot of high-stakes meetings, as usual, this week for us to keep our eyes on. But we start the week with the art of the deal. We start the week with a great conclusion to a quest that he was here in America. I mean, think about the way the legacy press treated President Trump from the very beginning of this thing. He's ridiculous. He's going to invade Greenland. Are we going to deploy the military to Greenland? Do you remember that? Do you remember those news stories where you had, by the way, like all the more justification why the president's like trebucheting people out of the White House press corps. Nope, you don't get to be in the White House anymore. Goodbye. You had all these people be like, are you going to invade Greenland? You really going to send the military? Is Pete Hegseth getting ready to mobilize? No, they said the same thing about Panama, that we're going to invade the Panama Canal. We're going to start shooting everybody until we have control of the Panama Canal. What are you talking about? Have you ever seen the president operate? Have you ever seen the way that this guy conducts business on behalf of the United States? He always starts with this intensity. He always navigates to the best possible outcome he can secure. And then he is very happy to bring that news to the American people. Well, he just did it again. And we didn't have to invade anything. More ahead on The Vince Show.
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8: I actually have game tape from the way the media used to go crazy about the Greenland thing. Are you going to invade Greenland? 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
8: 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Yeah, the president was talking about this Greenland thing before he even took office to be the 47th president of the United States. And a reporter in January of last year was asking him, are you going to invade Greenland? Can you rule out a military invasion? Would you take military invasion off the table?
9: President, thank you. I wanted to touch on the world on fire that you mentioned, but let's start, if we could, with your references to Greenland and the Panama Canal, so forth. Can you assure the world that as you try to get control of these areas, you are not going to use military or economic coercion?
10: No.
9: And can you tell us a little bit about what your plan is? Are you going to negotiate a new treaty? Are you going to ask the Canadians to hold a vote? What is the strategy?
10: Yeah, I can't assure you. You're talking about Panama and Greenland. No, I can't assure you on either of those two. But I can say this. We need them for economic security. The Panama Canal was built for our military. I'm not going to commit to that now. It might be that you'll have to do something. Look, the Panama Canal is vital to our country. It's being operated by China. And we gave the Panama

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9: I'm Lauren Simonetti, and this is the Fox Business Report.
10: Stocks are higher, powered by gains in AI firms. Interest rates on treasuries have also moderated, and crude oil prices are lower, though still elevated. Smart ringmaker Aura is getting ready to launch its stock on the NASDAQ. Reuters says the company's targeting a value of more than $15.5 billion. Its devices track health indicators like heart rate, sleep stages, and physical activity. The Wall Street Journal says Walt Disney is defying an industry slump by rolling out more promos and package deals. Attendance at parks was up 3% in the recent quarter. Compare that to Universal, Orlando Resort, and SeaWorld, which are both reporting weaker traffic. Among those promos, Disneyland Resort in California offered park hopping deals, free for kids between the ages of 3 and 9. That's your Fox Business Report. I'm Angelo Bavaro, invested in you.
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13: Fox News, I'm John Saucier. The ongoing conflict in the Middle East is causing gas and oil prices to rise even higher. Vice President J.D. Vance talking about it on his way to North Carolina as he continues to campaign ahead of the upcoming midterm elections in November.
14: We continue to see a substantial amount of oil and gas flow through the Strait of Hormuz, despite the Iranians terrorizing ships every single day.
13: President Trump is blaming the Russia-Ukraine war for contributing to increases in gas and diesel prices. The president is set to welcome Chinese President Xi Jinping to the U.S. this week. Trade Representative Jameson Greer telling Fox the U.S. and China are putting together a list of goods that they're looking to freely trade.
15: Is there a small subset of goods that we can just keep aside from any trade disputes, things that we don't, that we're not concerned about, right? Low-tech consumer goods, et cetera, things we want to send to them, ag, energy products, medical devices.
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17: Today will be partly sunny with a high near 65. Tonight, mostly cloudy with a low around 44. Tomorrow, mostly sunny with a high near 66, followed by sunshine and a high near 68 Wednesday. And sunny weather continues Thursday with temperatures warming back up to a high near 70. That is a look at your forecast on Triple Talk 102.3 and 103.3 FM, 1270 AM.

0: Road in a Valor game honoring military and first responders. Traverse City West was on the losing side of things against Grand Blanc at Thurlby Field on Friday night, while Traverse City Central fell on the road against Mount Pleasant. Traverse City St. Francis had a road victory after they defeated Glen Lake. And the Kingsley Stags remain undefeated after a whopping 65-20 point win on Friday night against Grayling. Now the Stags have two 50-point deficit wins over an opposing team this season. We had an impressive cross-country performance from the Traverse City Central Trojans boys and girls team as they both got wins on Saturday's Invitational at Glen Lake. And the Benzie Central Huskies got second place in their team Invitational on the road in Davidson this week. We have some boys high school soccer teams in action to start this week, including Glen Lake and Buckley. We'll have these scores and updates on tomorrow's edition of the Up North Sports Report.
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2: 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The poverty rate, slightly over 10%. Where it was hovering forever around 12-14%, is the lowest in recorded history.
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5: 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You know, in Michigan, Mike Rogers has received the endorsement of a man called David Beamer. David Beamer is the father of Todd Beamer, the well-noted hero of Flight 93, who said, "Let's roll," and helped lead the passengers aboard that ill-fated flight to try and retake control of the plane from the terrorists on September 11th of 2001. So David Beamer endorses Mike Rogers, and he has voiced a new spot that I'm seeing. This has been, it looks like it's being shared by Great Lakes HQ. And here the spot dwells on Hassan Piker and his close relationship with Abdul El-Sayed. And Hassan Piker saying that America deserved 9/11. Take a listen to this, a powerful spot, and I don't know how anybody could support Abdul El-Sayed by the end of this. Listen.
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7: 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I'm saying it.
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10: Abdul, are there any views that Hassan holds that you disavow?
11: I'm not here to disavow people's views.
12: Some of you have heard about my son. His name was Todd Beamer. He had little boys aged 3.5 and 1.5. He had a wife, Lisa. She was 5 months pregnant. They took a vote and decided we need to fight back.
13: Then they responded to him, and he said, "Okay, let's roll."
12: Those 43 people on Flight 93 were not victims. They were killed in action. When I hear anyone suggest America deserves 9/11,

0: My question is, who would say that?
1: America deserved 9/11, dude. I'm saying it.
2: Abdul, are there any views that Hassan holds that you disavow?
3: I'm not here to disavow people's views.
4: By the way, that Abdul El-Sayed clip, where he says, I'm not here to disavow people's views, asked specifically about Hassan Piker. He said that while standing next to and campaigning with Hassan Piker. It wasn't some later date where they weren't standing together. They were standing together as he said that. Devastating. Devastating and effective, that spot. Of course, Abdul El-Sayed should not be in the United States Senate. And it goes back to the audio I was just playing a moment ago. You've got guys like Chris Van Hollen and Cory Booker acting like these are distinctions that, they don't really matter that much. These are just subtle differences between the establishment Democrats and the DSA types and Democrat socialists, whatever you want to call them. The radicals, the more open and flagrant radicals in their party. Very few differences. We're a big tent, they say. A big tent. A tent so big that it accommodates people who apologize for terrorism against the United States. Not just apologize. Say we deserved 9/11. It's insane. And that we're actually the terrorists. This is the logical conclusion to the left's long-running propaganda campaign in the United States. One that constantly preaches that America has nothing to be happy about. We have nothing to be proud of. That our legacy is not noble. That you've inherited nothing of value. And that everything that this country has is stolen. This is the way they talk. Normal people don't view the world that way. And so it's incumbent upon the rest of us to speak up for our country. 250 great years of American history. A wonderful legacy. We've inherited something incredible. And we should fight like hell to protect it. Especially against the forces who are looking to subvert us from within, who want to take office in order to further crush our inheritance. Can't let it happen, baby. We cannot let it happen. I'm not going to let it happen here. We'll play our part. I'll be back with you tomorrow. I got another epic podcast coming. If you haven't seen the podcast, rumble.com/Vince, check that out. Please subscribe there. 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Really excited to do that as always. And thank you for being with me. It really is a great country. We have a lot of work to do. We'll do it again tomorrow, right here on The Vince Show.
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0: 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The Dow's up 416. I'm Lisa Brady, Fox News.
1: Triple Talk, WMKT weather forecast.
2: Partly sunny skies this afternoon as temperatures are in the low 60s and upper 50s with wind chills making things a little chillier. By nighttime, though, we have some clouds sticking around with a low in the mid-40s. Tomorrow is going to be sunnier and warmer for Tuesday on the official start to fall. We'll have a high in the upper 60s and sunny blue skies again on Wednesday with another high in the upper 60s. That's your forecast on 102.3, 103.3 FM, 1270 AM, Triple Talk, WMKT.
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8: Welcome to The Hugh Hewitt Show. I'm not Hugh, I'm Kurt Schlichter, senior columnist at townhall.com, retired United States Army colonel, and recovering Los Angeles trial lawyer. I'm going to get right into it because I know you guys have questions. You guys have questions about what's happening in the midterms. And over the next 4 days, as I guest host for you, I'm going to try and answer them. Where do you go when you want an answer? You go to the source. I've got Attorney General of the great state of Texas, Ken Paxton, on the line. General Paxton, welcome to the Hugh Hewitt Show.
9: Hey, thanks for having me on. It's good to be with you today.
8: Well, I'm with you. I'm here at my Houston house, and I've got to ask a question that's on everybody's mind. Who's your favorite drag queen?
9: That is a question that I would have no answer to. I'd never even heard of any names until James Tallarico brought up the name Alyssa Edwards, who apparently I've discovered since he said it was his favorite drag queen, he or she, whatever, promotes child drag shows and has groomed other children. So it's kind of interesting that he had his favorite, and that's who he chose.
8: Well, look, Attorney General Paxton, I am a Californian. I'm coming back here to Houston. I lived here for 4 months while I was an infant. I guess it took hold of me. And I don't put myself out as a true Texan like you do. You are. But I don't think that Texans are particularly enamored of somebody who has a favorite drag queen, somebody who wants to take our guns, somebody who doesn't like meat, except when he does, someone who wants to raise taxes, someone who, well, he's got some weird ideas about religion. And frankly, I don't think Texans are buying that. Am I off base?
9: No. This is the guy also who voted against every single bill that was put in front of him over 8 years to secure our border, whether it's to help law enforcement work with the federal government, whether it was to help law enforcement work locally, whether it was to protect citizens as states work together. He voted against every ounce of money that would have helped secure our border and keep our people safe. So, no, Texans just don't know what he believes. He was in the Texas House for 8 years. No one knew what he accomplished because he didn't accomplish anything good. He had a lot of really bad votes that were really antithetical to what Texans want. But because he made his name on the Joe Rogan show, no one knows actually what his views are. So he's running as a moderate Democrat, when in reality, he's a socialist Democrat and maybe a communist. I mean, we're talking about really, really radical. Nobody has ever run in Texas that fits his description, that radical, that left, that socialist.
8: Well, General Paxton, the Hugh Hewitt audience is a pretty sophisticated one, and they want to know they want to know the answer to the big question. How are you going to win? Are you going to have the money to tell the people of Texas exactly who this blasphemous little imp is?
9: Well, look, we started out behind the eight ball because I had a runoff for 3 months where I had to spend money, a lot of money, and that went from March 3rd till May 26th. He was able not to spend money during those 3 months because he did not have a runoff. Unfortunately, Texas has a really long runoff. It's ridiculous, but that's what we have. And so he was able to go to California and raise, half of his money. I think

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0: In classrooms across the country, chronic absenteeism is on the rise.
1: Sophia A, grade 4, absent.
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3: Aisha S, grade 12, absent.
0: 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The list goes on.
1: Olivia H, absent.
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3: Chloe B, absent.
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6: Wall Street rallying to start the week with tech and AI stocks leading the charge, falling oil prices also giving investors some relief. Bitcoin topping $85,000, an eight-month high. Investors are looking ahead to the planned summit between President Trump and China's President Xi. There's speculation any progress in trade tensions could benefit crypto. Ozempic maker Novo says it plans to have at least five new obesity and diabetes drugs available in the coming years. One of the largest Wendy's franchisees in the U.S. has filed for Chapter 11 bankruptcy protection. That's following a dispute with the fast food chain's corporate parent. The filing from Meritage Hospitality Group comes amid severe financial pressures at the franchisee, which has struggled with soaring beef costs and weak customer traffic. The Michigan-based operator runs 314 locations across 15 states. That's your Fox Business Report. I'm Angelo Bavaro, invested in you.
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9: Fox News, I'm Tom Graham. World leaders gathering in New York City this week for the UN General Assembly. President Trump is expected to arrive tomorrow.
10: Officials from China, Russia, and Iran will also be here too. Now, President Trump is also expected to meet with Ukrainian President Volodymyr Zelensky. Trump will also meet with Persian Gulf allies in an attempt to bring the war with Iran to an end too.
9: Fox's Lucas Tomlinson. A nor'easter threatening days of high winds, coastal flooding, and waves up to 8 feet along parts of the busy Northeast. Fox Weather's Bain Froney is in Wildwood, New Jersey.
11: We're going to expect wind gusts up to 40, 50 miles per hour up and down the mid-Atlantic seaboard for the end of the week and moving into this weekend. It's going to be a multi-day event that we need to be on high alert for. Plus, we are going to be dealing with, again, very rough surf, some serious issues when it comes to our beaches.
9: Rainfall is expected to stretch from the Carolinas to New England. 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
13: Partly sunny skies this afternoon as temperatures are in the low 60s and upper 50s with wind chills making things a little chillier. By nighttime, though, we have some clouds sticking around with a low in the mid-40s. Tomorrow is going to be sunnier and warmer for Tuesday on the official start to fall. We'll have a high in the upper 60s and sunny blue skies again on Wednesday with another high in the upper 60s. That's your forecast on 102.3, 103.3 FM, 1270 AM, Triple Talk, WMKT.

Welcome back to the Hugh Hewitt Show. I'm guest host Kurt Schlichter. Always great to be here on Hugh Hewitt, doing my thing. Suggesting that you guys go read my town hall column today. It's on guys like George Will and John Cornyn, and it's not nice. I'm a little hard on them. I've gotten a lot of compliments on it. So it's my town hall. It's number one trending. Go check out my column on town hall today. Check them out every Monday, Wednesday, and Thursday when I do my town

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Now, Trump says he's taking away the privileges of CNN, MSNBC, and Politico because of the content of their coverage. How is that different? Oh, I know. I know how it's different. Fox isn't their friend. Now, ironically, Fox has joined these media outlets in essentially boycotting.

0: It's crazy talk. Because the press really doesn't care about being a free press. The regime media, which CNN, MS Now, and Politico are flagships of, wants a monopoly on the news. It wants to control the message. And it's very, very angry whenever it doesn't get to do that. It's infuriated. And Donald Trump isn't letting them do that. Donald Trump has already made them mad by bringing in all these other outlets. Town Hall's there. They don't like to... Who are they? They're peasants. They didn't get a journalisming degree at the University of College. We're not playing your game anymore. Here's the exact amount of time I'll devote to the concerns of CNN. Zip. Zero. Nada. This is Kurt Schlichter, guest hosting for Hugh Hewitt. We're going to be right back.
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Welcome back to the Hugh Hewitt Show. I'm guest host Kurt Schlichter. We have a lot more stuff coming up today. We're going to talk to Selena Zito a little later. Will Chamberlain will be along. And then somebody that you guys know and love from Salem. He used to be one of our hosts here. Now it looks like he's going to Congress. It's Chris DeGaulle. He's going to be showing up here on the Hugh Hewitt Show. And I think it's going to be amazing. Some people go, Kurt, would you

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0: into Kirtland. And Kirk's doing a fabulous job, but I don't trust anyone with my relief factor pitches because I want you to know I took it with me. All right, I had to go to Connecticut on Friday. 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He'll be right back.
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5: Boys high school football scores from Friday night. The Gaylor Blue Devils defeated the Alpena Wildcats on the road in a Valor game honoring military and first responders. Traverse City West was on the losing side of things against Grand Blanc at Thurlby Field on Friday night, while Traverse City Central fell on the road against Mount Pleasant. Traverse City St. Francis had a road victory after they defeated Glen Lake. And the Kingsley Stags remain undefeated after a whopping 65-20 point win on Friday night against Grayling. Now the Stags have 2 50-point deficit wins over an opposing team this season. We had an impressive cross-country performance from the Traverse City Central Trojans boys and girls team as they both got wins on Saturday's Invitational at Glen Lake. And the Benzie Central Huskies got second place in their team Invitational on the road in Davidson this week. We have some boys high school soccer teams in action to start this week, including Glen Lake and Buckley. We'll have these scores and updates on tomorrow's edition of the Up North Sports Report.
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1: Well, Selena, you tell me you need to do about. Well, so, great. You need to go get Butler and corn and everything she the Washington Post and the Washington Examiner. I'm Kurt Schlichter. This is the Hugh Hewitt Show. Stick around for more.
2: Every day there's another headline about artificial intelligence. 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

Well, you're definitely going to want to stick around for the next hour of the Hugh Hewitt Show. I'm guest host Kurt Schlichter. We're going to have Chris Stegall on. You might remember him from back in the day when he was a Salem host himself. And now he's going to Congress, so we're going to talk to him. But first, I want to talk to you about the American Legislative Exchange Council. My friends at ALEC, A-L-E-C, have been doing work on behalf of free markets, limited government, and federalism for 50 years. They're the most effective organization in the country that you don't know about, but you should know about them. I've told you before, I've talked about ALEC many times as I've guest hosted here for Hugh Hewitt. The real action in American policy is in the states and the state legislatures. That's where the real policy innovation happens. Laboratory of democracy, right? It's the states. ALEC is the key to that. No organization in America does a better job than ALEC of providing the resources for reformers and conservatives.

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1: 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Happy Monday. Thank you for tuning in as we kick off another fall week here in Northern Michigan. I was checking the forecast for my own purposes over the weekend and saw that it was supposed to get down to around 39 degrees in some areas here in Northern Michigan. It's the first time I've seen the number 3 since it switched over to summer. And it's about to switch over to fall for the first day of fall tomorrow. Take a look at your expanded forecast here. Tonight, mostly cloudy, patchy frost after 3 a.m., a low near 37. Tomorrow, mostly sunny with patchy morning frost, a high of 61. Tomorrow night, clear, a low of 39. Wednesday, sunny and 64. And Thursday, sunny, a high of 66. I don't mind the daytime temperatures, but man, when you're walking outside in the morning to get to work, a little chilly it is. Well, we have a lot to get to on the show today. Not too much time to dilly-dally talking about the impending winter that we're going to be settling down for. Before we get to the rest of the show, a couple of quick tidbits. We have breaking news in the world of sports. The place where the Tigers play, it's been renamed from Comerica Park to Fifth Third Park. This is after Fifth Third Bank bought out Comerica Bank back in February. So not loving the name personally, but not a big surprise that is what they went with. Coming up on the show today, a developer is getting closer to asking for the state to override local authority. Three local men who were falsely accused in the hoax plot to kidnap Governor Whitmer have sued several governments, and the Lee Chatfield trial has been delayed again. We have all that to get to on the show today and much more, including conversations with Tim Golding of Americans for Prosperity, the state director of Michigan, as well as Tim Lewick and Austin Stokel recapping their respective football teams that they cover. So we will get right into WMKT's Market Watch. The Dow Jones gained 366 points. Closing at 52,048, the NASDAQ up 599 points to 27,122, the S&P 500 up 114 points to 7,764. Bitcoin had a day, gaining $5,786 up to $86,948. Precious metals, not so much. Gold down $36.50, down to $4,341.44. Silver down 11 pennies to $65.95. Notable winners today over in blue chip land: Warner Bros. Discovery, Intel, Nvidia, Meta Platforms. Notable losers include Coca-Cola, ExxonMobil, Chevron, and Marathon Petroleum. Biggest gain today, Greenland Mines up 230%. Biggest decline, SMX down 35%. That has been WMKT's Market Watch. And as we do have many news stories to get you caught up on from over the weekend and conversations in coming up later in the show today, we are going to head to a quick break. And when we return, local news is where we'll be heading after these messages. 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
1: We're with Farmer Jimmy from Pond Hill Farm in Harbor Springs. 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

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Fire crews were at the Grand Traverse County Mall this morning. We left a message for comment with the Grand Traverse Metro Fire Chief. No word on the cause of the smoke that was seen billowing from above Frida's Mexican Grill. We will update you if that changes. A Wexford County preliminary hearing continued Friday for a couple accused of killing 38 weeks pregnant Rebecca Park. Park disappeared from Cadillac last November. Her body was found weeks later in the Manistee National Forest. Her unborn son has never been found. Park's fiance, Richard Fowler, testified about the night she disappeared, while prosecutors also introduced 93 screenshots of text messages involving Courtney Bartholomew. Defense attorneys questioned whether the messages could be properly authenticated. Preliminary hearings will resume on November 9th. Former Michigan House Speaker Lee Chatfield's criminal trial has been delayed again. Chatfield's attorney says she plans to appeal a judge's decision allowing forensic accountant Michelle Gallagher to testify as an expert witness. The appeal is expected to take weeks or months, potentially pushing the trial into 2027. Chatfield faces 13 felony charges, including allegations that political fundraising accounts were used for personal expenses. He has pleaded not guilty. Gallagher previously testified that more than $152,000 in personal credit card debt was paid using funds from a political nonprofit, including thousands of dollars in expenses she considered improper. Three other people originally charged in the case have pleaded guilty and agreed to cooperate with prosecutors. If the case reaches 2027, it would likely continue under a new Michigan Attorney General since Dana Nessel is term limited. Construction is nearly complete at Traverse City State Park, which has been closed since last July for a $8.5 million renovation. The DNR will open reservations Thursday at 8 for 151 campsites available from October 8th through November 8th, just in time for fall color season. The campground is expected to fully reopen next April. Improvements include a redesigned entrance, new pedestrian crossing, contact station, and expanded sanitation facilities. Plans are also underway for a replacement pedestrian bridge over US 31, which was removed during construction. Northern Water Solar Park is moving closer to state review after a packed public meeting in Sheboygan County. More than 250 people attended the September 9th meeting, with about 40 residents speaking or submitting comments. EDP Renewables says it plans to submit an application to the Michigan Public Service Commission later this year for the proposed 110-megawatt, 810-acre project in Grant Township. The project would generate

generate enough electricity for more than 30,000 homes and provide an estimated $24 million in local taxes over 35 years. A county permit for the project was previously overturned by a judge following a lawsuit from nearby landowners under a 2023 state law. The Michigan Public Service Commission can approve large renewable energy projects when local zoning requirements don't qualify. If approved, construction could begin in 2028 with the project opening the following year. Traverse City commissioners will consider several housing-related issues tonight, including a resolution supporting the Homelessness and Housing Task Force strategic plan, the rezoning of 8th Street land for housing, and an annual report of spending of federal housing funds. Commissioners will also consider several trail mobility items, including a partnership with East Bay Township and Tarte Trails. Michigan was among the hardest hit states in regard to gas price increases. Michigan is now sitting at $4.91 a gallon, up 60 cents from last week. That price is up 72 cents from last month and $1.75 more than this time last year. A first-of-its-kind education campaign is underway this week to talk about the dangers of chemical contaminants. Governor Whitmer has declared this PFAS Awareness Week. In a release, they say Michigan was the first state in the nation to address growing concerns about PFAS. Whitmer said everyone is urged to take steps to reduce their exposure, such as sampling their private well to see if it's impacted, checking the Eat Safe Fish guides, avoiding foam on surface water, and reducing the use of consumer products that contain it. Three men acquitted in the 2022 hoax plot to kidnap Governor Whitmer are suing the FBI, Michigan State Police, and other government officials and agencies. Cadillac resident Eric Molitor claims state police fabricated and withheld evidence and detained him for 3 months without probable cause because of his political speech and associations. He is seeking damages for lost liberty, injuries, and lost income. Brothers Michael and William Knoll filed a separate lawsuit alleging the government framed them and that federal agents mistreated their families while searching their homes. They're seeking compensatory and punitive damages along with attorney fees and a jury trial. All three men were acquitted of charges related to the alleged kidnapping plot in September of 2023. Little Traverse Lake residents say Beaver Dams and Sleeping Bear Dunes National Lakeshore are contributing to worsening flooding problems. Residents say 8 to 10 large dams along the Shalda Creek are slowing drainage from the lake, leading to flooded properties, septic problems, and costly mold damage. The Lake Association was allowed to remove two dams back in July. Residents say water levels dropped about 5 inches afterward. Cleveland Township has proposed a $1.1 million culvert project, but shelved it after engineers said the improvements would depend on removing downstream beaver dams. Township officials say the National Park Service needs to address the dams before any further drainage work can move forward. And the Charlevoix Historical Society will wrap up its maritime history lecture series tomorrow with a look at how Ironton went from an industrial town to a resort community. The presentation called New Light on Ironton begins at 6 at the Charlevoix Public Library. It will cover the collapse of the town's iron industry, the development of Sweetbriar Farm Resort, and Ironton's growth into a summer destination. Admission is free. You are now caught up on local and statewide news. We are going to head to a quick break. When we return, we're going to be joined by Tim Golding, the State Director for Americans for Prosperity Michigan. Kamala Harris is coming to town to campaign with Abdul Al-Sayed. What does that mean for the future of the party, and what does that mean for Michigan? We'll find out after these messages. 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
2: 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As with most companies right now, we're building that next team to carry our industry forward. 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
7: Partly sunny skies this afternoon as temperatures are in the low 60s and upper 50s with wind chills making things a little chillier. By nighttime, though, we have some clouds sticking around with a low in the mid-40s. Tomorrow is going to be sunnier and warmer for Tuesday on the official start to fall. We'll have a high in the upper 60s and sunny blue skies again on Wednesday with another high in the upper 60s. That's your forecast on 102.3, 103.3 FM, 1270 AM, Triple Talk, WMKT.
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0: 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Joining us now is Tim Golding, State Director for Americans for Prosperity of Michigan. All right, Tim, Kamala Harris going to be in Michigan tomorrow campaigning with Abdul El-Sayed. A few interesting things about that happening. But first, Harris represents a more establishment brand, while El-Sayed ordinarily would be viewed as a progressive, extremist, whatever term you want to use. Does this show the mainstream Democrat Party is embracing El-Sayed's brand of politics?
1: I think they are, in large part. The Democrats are bending the knee, the conservative or the traditional Democrats are bending the knee to the socialist side of the party. For Kamala coming to town, I think you're kind of scraping the bottom of the barrel trying to get somebody to help you with your campaign.

0: he knows he's losing. But from her standpoint, I can't understand why she wants to come and attach herself, because she's always tried to be kind of mug or portray herself as being more moderate. Mm. If she's going to attach herself to a full-blown socialist, seems kind of dangerous and reckless on her behalf.
1: Well, yeah, I was gonna ask you, because it's. Do you think she's trying to stay relevant as 2028 looms, just because he is? I mean, I feel like this Senate race is probably one of the biggest high profile. It is. Yes, she's taking a risk attaching herself to him, but I feel like this is possibly one of the top three biggest races in the country, really, as far as media attention.
0: Oh, definitely. This race says. Probably more eyes on it, more dollars spent on it than any other race in the country right now. So she is probably doing it to keep herself relevant to a certain degree. But again, I think there's a lot of danger in attaching herself to someone who espouses, you know, to and believes in the socialist policies that the DSA wants to enact should they, you know, be in power. Government subsidized housing, government control of everything, businesses, grocery stores, energy production, all of that, that's what they want. And that's what she's attaching herself to now.
1: And so when someone hears, oh, so she's going to be campaigning with Al Sayed, what are they going to be talking about would be the natural next question. And they're going to be attending a roundtable focused on Black maternal health. Is that a top issue for Michigan voters?
0: I don't think so. Health care in general is definitely an issue for Michigan families and families across the country. Specifically to Black families, I don't know if that's going to move the needle at all for them. But I assume a lot of what they're going to talk about is Medicare for All, which socialized medicine is exactly what Abdul wants. Of course, originally when he talked about it, he said nobody would have to have their taxes raised. It wouldn't cost anybody anything. And then a few weeks ago, he comes out and says that, oh, by the way, your taxes are going to go up to pay for it. So I'm sure that'll be a huge topic for them. And he's been talking a lot about cost of living and, you know, groceries and gas and all that. Which, ironically, anytime the government touches any of those things, they make everything cost more. So they can promise nice things and they can promise freebies, but at the end of the day, it never comes to fruition and people end up paying more for everything and having less freedom and opportunity for their families and themselves when the Democrats get those policies passed.
1: Do you trust any of the polling? Voters have had a hard time trusting polls since... well, about 2016, and then we even saw what happened in the race between El Sayed and Stevens. I think it was supposed to be a 15-point victory for El Sayed, and it was, well, much closer.
0: Yeah, I mean, polls are just a snapshot in time, and I think people do have much less trust in them than they used to. I personally think this race is not as close as some of the polls say. I think Mike Rogers is ahead and will be victorious in November. Some of the other races are closer, I think. The governor's race, for example, mm-hmm. I think is going to be more difficult. But I don't think people trust polls anymore, and they just write it off as white noise in a lot of ways. And that's one thing that separates our organization from others. I mean, we talk to people actually at their doorsteps every single day, take a real pulse of what's going on with the electorate. And that's why I'm confident, as of today, that Mike Rogers will be victorious in November.
1: Yeah, you mentioned that the governor's race might be a little bit closer, and some things that I'm seeing as well indicate there's at least a chunk of voters out there that are considering, you know, kind of splitting their ticket, splitting their ballot, rather, with voting for Rogers, but then voting for Benson. So if you're going to be, you know, on someone's doorstep talking to somebody who's considering that, what's your message to them?
0: Well, my message to people that want to split the ticket like that, and there are people that are going to do that, is... look at people's voting record. Look at the state of Michigan in the last 8 years. And Dana Nessel is part and parcel, Jocelyn Benson, of what's happened in the state in the last 8 years. We've dropped in every single metric. We're going in the wrong direction. Education, healthcare, economy, taxes, business climate, you name it. It's all trending in the wrong direction. So if you want more of that and you want less freedom and opportunity, you want to pay more for everything that you do in your life, then vote Democrat. If you want more freedoms and opportunities, then less government is breathing in your life. You know, energy of abundance and all those good things that government limiting principles that Mike Rogers and John James want to bring to the fore, you vote Republican. That's really, and we point to things like the Democrats had control of the House, the Senate, and the governor's mansion in 2023, and they passed Public Act 233, which makes us have to be carbon neutral by 2040. Since that time, our electric rates have gone through the roof. with the least amount of reliance.

0: reliability across the whole Midwest. We have some of the highest, we do have the highest energy or electric rates. So there's a perfect example of when Democrats have control, they give you less freedom, less opportunity, and everything's going to cost more money. So those are the conversations we have at the doors with people to try to convince them to vote Republican or conservative.
1: El Sayed and people of his politics, you know, kind of label themselves as Democrat socialists, trying to separate themselves from purely the socialist term. But if El Sayed were to win, essentially Michigan's version of Mamdani in New York City, maybe I don't want to propose that we'd be past the point of no return, but it would seem like there is nobody that voters wouldn't elect at that point.
0: Yeah, it's kind of scary that we're at the point in our, or a point in our life where we're talking about socialism and communism and people are embracing that and expecting something for nothing. We've got a whole generation of people who don't know how our government or our economy is supposed to work. But I do think if El Sayed does get elected, it's kind of a slippery slope going from there, because if they'll elect him like they did Mamdani, I don't know where you go from that. I'm actually in New York right this very minute. We're interviewing property owners who businesses have been harmed irreparably at most places, or most cases, from rent stabilization, rent control, government mandating what people can charge for rent. And we just left an apartment in Brooklyn. The property owner is beyond so far in debt. He's got to take out loans to pay for repairs of his buildings because he can't make enough money on the rent that he's charging, because the government tells him what the tenants want to build or can't charge for rent. So when you have these socialistic policies enacted, just in housing, for example, the tenant ends up living in squalor because the landlord doesn't have the money to repair and fix things. It's just a bad situation all the way around. And builders aren't going to build new buildings when the government tells them what they can and can't build and how much they can charge for it. We just walked by a bunch of abandoned buildings, apartment buildings that, people can't afford to live there because they're not maintained. The building owners can't afford to fix anything up or do anything to repair them. It's a real problem when the government steps in and mandates what you can and can't do.
1: Yeah, kind of a common thread through our conversation that kind of ties everything together, it seems. Yes, I mean, it seems like there's very little difference in what of who Mamdani is and his policies are, and who El Sayed is and what his policies are. And then you have Kamala Harris. Obviously, she was the, well, I don't know, we can't really use the term nominee, but she's who the Democrats put up for president, right, last election cycle, rather. And representing kind of the moderate position, embracing El Sayed, embracing Mamdani-like policies. But I always bring this up when I ask the question of, you know, it seems like they would elect anybody. And it's outside of even the policies. I know this is a little bit outside of Michigan even, too, but I've brought this up on the show before. Democrats in Virginia elected Jay Jones, who is, you know, texting death threats about his Republican opponent and wishing that his opponent's children would die. And that's outside of the realm of, you know, of political policy, of course. You know, if that person is electable, just to stick it to the party that you don't like, I mean, I guess it really begs the question, who isn't?
0: It's shameful that they would elect someone like Jay Jones. And there's no functional difference between a Mamdani and Abdul El Sayed. And the fact that people will vote for that, or to your point, Jay Jones, I don't know how you can't explain it in my mind. You really can't, except, and they, you know, the Democrats are very good at electing anyone. They'll all get behind, they get the most radical person they can find, and they'll elect them, just to your point a minute ago, put the screws to the Republicans or what have you, or to the conservative people in this country, for that matter, who want more freedom and opportunity in their lives, less government. But look at Kamala Harris. They foisted her on the public, and they thought she was a good choice, and she wasn't. Thank God she didn't get elected. But they'll literally run anybody if they think they can get elected. There's nothing morals or scruples or anything.
1: Tim, where can people go to connect with Americans for Prosperity?
0: AFPMichigan.com. Look us up. Find out what we're doing in the state. We work at the state and the federal level, obviously, for policies. And policy things, advocating for that, but we also obviously work in the political side of things, trying to get good conservative policy champions elected. But if you go to that website, contact us, and if you want to get involved, make a real difference in your community.

0: 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We can help you get involved and keep our state and our country pointing in the right direction and not go down that socialism path.
1: We are speaking with Tim Golding, State Director for Americans for Prosperity, Michigan. Tim, thank you for your time. Appreciate it.
0: Thanks for having me. Talk soon.
1: Thanks to Tim for joining us from the field for today's show. 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
4: Audubon began with birds. 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

0: online at WMKTTheTalkStation.com. Joining us to talk Kingsley Stags football, it's Tim Lewick, play-by-play announcer for the Stags. All right, Tim, a very impressive win over Grayling, 65-20. Seems like I say that every week. What was working for the Stags, in your opinion, last week?
1: Well, the Stags, my brother was on the broadcast, and he was on the sidelines for the beginning of the game, and about the first six or eight plays are scripted out on things that, you know, the coaches think are going to work. And of the first six plays they scripted, they scored four touchdowns. So I think the game plan by the coaches was really good. So we had a couple, just two-play drive. And the Stags coaching staff does a great job on film, but they certainly saw some things that they could take advantage of, and we took advantage of them. And the game really was in hand, obviously, at the end of the first quarter.
0: Yeah, and what players had standout performances?
1: You know, it's really hard to say who has standout performances because, you know, the starters only played about a quarter. Wow. So, you know, the first quarter, Nolan Hodges was outstanding. He, you know, caught a touchdown pass, had a big run, had a couple of hits on defense, and then he didn't really play the rest of the game. And then, you know, a player like Preston Lucky, who kind of, you know, fills in on defense and in the backfield, he kind of, you know, had some really good time in the middle quarters. And then again, one of our stalwarts on defense, which is a freshman, Clayton McCoy, he had just an outstanding game in the first half. And, you know, lots of contributors, and it's a great testament to the program that you see the second, I call them second string guys, but really, I think for a lot of teams, they would probably start. But when those players come in, you don't really see any difference the scores that Grayling had, it was probably their first string against our five quarter kids. And so, you know, just an all-around balanced effort again by the Stags.
0: We are now four games into the season, Tim, and I'm not asking you to get the Magic 8-Ball out for predictions, but how does this team seem to stack up compared to teams from the past couple of seasons, especially that title team? Are you kind of getting excited?
1: I think every team is different. I mean, this team, they're so focused. I mean, yes, they want to win the conference, first and foremost. And, you know, they'll have a big game against Elk Rapids this week to kind of maybe, you know, secure that up based on, you know, head-to-head with other teams. But, this team has been focused since December 1st, which was, you know, after the state championship game, to do what is necessary to get back. So that's their goal. You know, are they as good as the 23 team? I'm not sure. Are they as good as last year's team? I'm not sure. But every team in high school football says the same thing. You know, are we better or worse? I think this team stacks up. I think they do a lot of things right offensively and defensively that will make them a competitive whoever is on the other sideline.
0: Elk Rapids, as you mentioned, is up next, and they're well-rested after coming off a forfeit from Sheboygan. The last team they played also was Grayling. They beat in a closer affair. What does the game plan have to be against Elk Rapids?
1: Well, I think it's the same thing Kingsley wants to do against any team, and that's control the ball on offense, you know, power running game. But, you know, Grayling stacked the box, so we had opportunities to pass, and Barrett Bayless has done a great job. He has about 300 yards passing through four games, which is a lot when you have some lopsided scores and some running clocks. So I think, you know, they're going to try to control the ball and, you know, not give up the big plays. And that's really how Grayling scored, was, you know, two big plays early on in the game, you know, really, and it's just two great plays by Grayling players that, you know, scored their two touchdowns. So nothing to take away from Grayling, but to prevent those big plays, because, you know, if Kingsley can control that line of scrimmage, as you get into the second half, you just see how Kingsley's, you know, physicality really wears down teams. And and they impose their will. And that's not something that's really changed since, you know, Coach Ward and Coach Morrow have come back to Kingston.

0: last 7 or 8 years.
1: That game is this Friday at 7 o'clock on 104.5 Bob FM. Tim, before I let you go, how nervous were you in the first half of that Michigan-UTEP game?
0: Well, you know, it kind of gave me a little PTSD of the Western game. And Nick, you know football. I know football. You know, your offense can't turn the ball over and, you know, give up big plays on defense. And then, you know, something switched. Mm-hmm. Our defense has been elite, but the second half defense, and then once the offense got rolling, you know, I wasn't worried that we were going to lose that game. I was, you know, you got the gambling world and then, you know, mm-hmm. the point spread. And, you know, I don't know how Vegas does this, Nick, but yeah. The spread's 35.5 and we win by 35. No conspiracy theories here, but I'm just saying that there's a lot. It's unbelievable how some of these games are handicapped. But
1: yeah,
0: they'll still have to get better against a good Iowa team coming in, you know, this Saturday.
1: Yeah, and that's the thing that was confusing to me. I mean, they shouldn't have struggled at all against Western, but every once in a while, you're going to have this kind of a stinker of a game. But I just didn't understand. Yes, I mean, they ultimately pulled away in the second half. So it was overall a good game. But if you're just looking at the first half there, it's like, all right, well, you struggled against Western. You beat a well-ranked Oklahoma team. And then you struggled against, you know, UTEP in the first. It's weird that Michigan, you know, can come out of the tunnel and be just a completely different team on any given day. But yeah, Big Ten conference play comes in, so you can't really have too many more mistakes, but it'll be great games to prove it.
0: Yeah, and once you get into this Big Ten schedule, there are no gimmies on the schedule. And you're right, Nick, the biggest, you know, thing that you need is consistency on offense and defense, not for two quarters, but, you know, 3.5 to 4 quarters to be successful.
1: Absolutely. Tim Lewick, he'll be on the call for Kingsley Stags football this Friday as they visit Elk Rapids, 7 o'clock, over on our sister station, 104.5 Bob FM. Tim, thanks as always.
0: Have a great week, Nick.
1: Thank you to Tim, and that'll be the last time you hear from him for a little while. We're actually still undetermined when Tim is going to be back with us off next week. That's me. I'm off next week, so won't be speaking with Tim. And the week after that, they were supposed to play Sheboygan, but that they've forfeited because they've canceled their season. So we may not have anything to talk to Tim Lewick with for 3 weeks. So we'll see. Maybe we'll have him on in 2 weeks to talk about something, but we'll might be 3 weeks. We will see. But producer Austin is here now, and he'll be here in 2 weeks for sure because the Northmen do not have a cancellation on their schedule. Going to talk about their game. A very dominant 34-0 win over Escanaba. A team that was projected to be a problem in the conference, but it looks like everything was clicking, especially the defense. Austin, what'd you like from the game?
2: I liked everything. All cylinders were firing at the same time. And if you tuned into our broadcast on our sister station the other night, Dan and Jeff, phenomenal job up there. They kind of mentioned that when I say they, I mean the Northmen, they always have a difficult time playing at Escanaba. It's a little bit of a longer trip. If you've ever driven to Escanaba or even Marquette, you'd know. Driving along the coastline and then shooting up to either Marquette or Esky. It's a long drive, but they got it done. The defense played well. It was a little slower of a first half, which was to be expected. But then in the second half, Petoskey kind of found their glue and got things to work. The offense was rolling. The run game was good. The passing game was working well. And then defense was working well as well. Special teams was kind of the cherry on top.
1: Any standout performances?
2: I'd say Jay Shaw, defensively, he was phenomenal. And then Noah Schley, who's the newest addition for the Northmen coming out of Sheboygan, actually, as he transferred and cleared that window. He has definitely made himself known defensively, and kind of having that fill-in role as well as just being a dominating presence on the defensive line.
1: This Friday, you have perhaps your biggest game of the season to date on the road against Cadillac. Oddly enough, no common opponents so far this year. Keys to the game against Cadillac.
2: From what I've seen, they like to do the QB draw, and they shut out Gaylord a little bit ago, 28-0. That was 2 Fridays ago, which was shocking, to say the least, for me. But they really like to have those QB draws running up the middle, and then, of course, the run game. So it's something similar to Coopersville. You got to shut down the run game.

0: 53-12. Charlevoix routed Sault Ste. Marie 57-6. And East Jordan shut down Mancelona 62-0. And one score you've already heard, Petoskey took down Escanaba 34-0. Frankfurt defeated Johannesburg-Lewiston 44-16. And the second score you've heard just a few moments ago, Kingsley defeating Grayling 65-20. Harbor Springs, they're on a roll. They defeated Tawas 34-6. Leroy and Pine River defeated Lake City 48-33. Manton defeated Houghton Lake 42-7. TC St. Francis, the only TC team to win football this past weekend. That was over Maple City Glen Lake 39-20. And Mount Pleasant defeated Traverse City Central 35-20. Oscoda defeated Benzie Central in a shutout fashion 45-0. And Grand Blanc defeated TC West 54-22. And Marquette, this was a Saturday game, I should say. Marquette defeated Cadillac 39-29.
1: Who wants to drive that far on a Friday?
0: I certainly don't. And then going to eight-player football, Hillman defeated Alcona 54-28. Gaylord St. Mary, another shutout on their record books, defeated Bel Air 60-0. Indian River Inland Lakes defeated Brimley 52-8. Engadine took down Cedarville 36-18. Onaway defeated Fife Lake Forest Area 49-12. Mendon defeated Mayo 54-34. Onekama comes back from behind to take down Newberry 20-14. Hale defeated Pelston 50-8. Rudyard defeated Central Lake 26-6. St. Helen Charlton Heston Academy took down Atlanta 40-22. Pickford took down St. Ignace in gridiron fashion 46-24. And for soccer scores, Cook's Big Bay Nanak took down Beaver Island on Friday night 3-0 and went right back at it again on Saturday 4-0. Petoskey and Harbor Springs tied at 1-1. TC Central took down Marquette 5-2. Kingsley defeated Sault Ste. Marie pretty handily 3-0. Maple City Glen Lake hosted a tournament over the weekend, winning over Kingsley 3-0, then going right back to win over Traverse City Christian 3-2. And Mackinac Island fell to Potterville 6-0. Kalkaska took down Traverse City Homeschool 8-2. And Sutton's Bay took down Traverse City Homeschool in their tournament 4-1. And Kalkaska then turned around to beat Sutton's Bay 3-2. Alpena took down Grayling 4-2, and Mount Pleasant defeated Gaylord 3-1. And Grayling shut out Sheboygan 1-0. Marquette took down Leland 4-1. And TC West defeated Midland 6-0. And tonight, some soccer scores. Not very many, and not as certainly as many as this past weekend. Harbor Springs and Kingsley currently underway, as well as Traverse City Christian and Sutton's Bay. And Benzie Central and Leland had their first kickoff at 5:30, as well as Buckley and Maple City Glen Lake.
1: Thank you, Austin.
0: Thanks, Nick.
1: Well, if you missed the top of the show, we reported that Comerica Park has been renamed to Fifth Third Park after Fifth Third Bancorp Fifth Third Bancorp bought, rather, Comerica Incorporated. Bit of a bummer there. You know, I put out on X, I was like, you know, I was legitimately, you know, I know these things happen. People buy, you know, each other out, right? Like, it's going to happen. They were going to have to change the name. I understood that. As you know, I wish it wasn't going to change, but I knew it was going to. So, and I was open-minded. I had a fear that it was going to be renamed Fifth Third Park after the West Michigan Whitecaps for 20 years until 2022 played under the name Fifth Third Ballpark. And now it's Fifth Third Park here in Detroit. There's another Fifth Third Stadium down in South Carolina. I don't know if they're going to have to change that name either. It's a really small minor league team. But not loving that name. I'm probably still going to refer to it as Comerica Park. You know, even if it was Tiger Stadium brought to you by Fifth Third Bank, that would have been fine, you know. But there was no chance that they were going to lessen the name on the side of the stadium. They want to get their full money's worth. Just really disappointing to see, but definitely not surprising. And I will say, though, it is a fitting end to a miserable season for the Detroit Tigers. There's just so many things that you're just concerned about and bummed out. You know, yes, there's some things to be excited about, which Max Clark and Kevin McGonigal. And, you know, you're hoping that Hao Yu Lee is going to be a really good, nice trade piece for us. Jackson Joe. But you got a lot of downside, true. Troy Melton has looked awful his last five starts. Dylan Dingler went from an MVP candidate to worrying if he is going to

0: be a reliable catcher moving forward. The last 2 months, he has been well towards bottom of the league average, and he is not going to be a serviceable catcher if he continues playing like he does. You know, hopefully the offseason he restores some confidence and figures out what's wrong with his swing. Obviously, again, repeated so many times, this was supposed to be a World Series contender, and here they are struggling to finish third in their very weak division in a very weak conference. Very sad all the way around. Well, there's some other stuff to talk about because the Tigers are too depressing to mention. Lions, Advante Maddox, who was hurt in Thursday night's game against the Bills. He's out for the season in an already weak, and depleted Lions secondary. They're working out a couple of veterans, but it's like going, you ever been to a, running out of time here for this analogy, I'll try to be quick. Ever been to a, you know, just a generic chain hotel, a Marriott or your Hilton, you know, Country Inn and Suites? You know, it's one of these just ordinary hotels you go to. And they have a continental breakfast, and it goes from 6 in the morning till 9:30, and you wake up at 9, you take a quick shower, and you head down at 9:15, and they had finished restocking. The people finished restocking at about 9 o'clock was the last time they put any fresh food out. And, you know, the hotel staff are already trying to shut down the thing, and you go in there, and just the scraps are left over. You know, you got one boiled egg and a Yoplait yogurt, the kind that nobody actually wants. This is where the Lions are trying to fill out their DB room as their Super Bowl window is quickly closing. The offense looks great, but they're going behind the dumpster of the Benihanas looking for cornerbacks and safeties. Kirby Joseph, his working out has been shut down due to his awful knee problem. Brian Branch is still not ready to come back yet. It's panic time in the Detroit secondary, and there's just I just don't know what you're gonna do. It's a position where you cannot go on the cheap. Every once in a while, you can get away with, you know, having a kind of mediocre linebacker in your roster that gets a start. That's okay, but you just can't have nobody. You can't have the Legion of Whom out there. That's all the time that we have for today's show. Thank you for listening. I'll be back tomorrow with more of the news you need to know. 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Have a great night.
1: After the shooting this weekend of a Venezuelan man in Austin by an ICE officer.
2: A Venezuelan national now represented by counsel and civil rights groups demanding answers after the man was shot and injured in Austin Sunday during what the Department of Homeland Security calls an ICE operation.
3: Why are we doing this? Because the Department of Homeland Security and ICE has lost the trust of the American people.
2: Latin American civil rights leader Roman Palomares calling on Congress to investigate. DHS says the man, an illegal immigrant who had a final order of removal, was treated for his injuries and released, now in ICE custody, as multiple investigations play out.
1: Fox's Jeff Manasso, the lawyer for Rafael Garces Perez, says he still has a bullet in his back. Building a better and stronger New York. That was one of the topics a short time ago as President Trump sat down with New York City Mayor Zoran Mamdani, President Trump promising to work with Mamdani on affordable housing.
4: And in many, many low-income and moderate-income buildings over the years, and had great success with it.
1: The president in New York as he gets ready to address the UN General Assembly tomorrow morning.
5: Officials from China, Russia, and Iran will also be here too. Now, President Trump is also expected to meet with Ukrainian President Volodymyr Zelensky. Trump will also meet with Persian Gulf allies in an attempt to bring the war with Iran to an end too. Trump will also meet for the first time with Britain's new prime minister, as well as the new leader of Venezuela, Delcy Rodriguez.
1: Fox's Lucas Tomlinson in New York City. British Prime Minister Andy Burnham says Britain's agreed to provide limited military support to Saudi Arabia to battle attacks by the Houthi rebels in Yemen. Wall Street stocks rallied after oil prices and yields on the bond market ease. The Dow gained 366, the Nasdaq up 599, hitting an all-time high. 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
17: Welcome back. It is the Mark Levin Show. Ben Ferguson with you. All right, I want to play this piece of audio for you real quick, and I want you to ponder it, okay? This is from March 2021. Brian Skelter, some refer to him as Mr. Potato Head, does a segment on if President Biden should remove Fox News from the White House press pool. Listen.
18: You know, these questions about Fox's, as Fox

0: radicalizes and as it becomes even more and more of a political tool. Zerwick, you wrote a column recently for The Sun about this, saying Fox should be viewed as a political tool. And that raises a question. Should it be a part of the White House press pool? You know, should it be afforded the privileges that come with news gathering? Even though they do have some news reporters at the White House, you're saying they're primarily a political tool. So should that be reassessed, Zerwick?
1: Listen, I really do. I think it's a discussion we need to have. Look, you're not supporting democracy. You're not supporting the larger values of this culture. They don't even stand up as a opposition party, but there's nothing journalistic in what Lachlan Murdoch said. And you know what? I say, hey, you know what? Let's take them at their word. Let's not let them on the plane. You want to let the Proud Boys on your plane, on Air Force One? No, I don't think so. These guys are doing the same thing.
0: There are.
2: By the way, this is the precedent that I was warning you about a moment ago. You ban media. When Democrats get back in control, they will ban all conservative media because there's so little conservative media out there that it's very easy to ban all of it, right? Like, you look at who Biden and Obama allowed in the White House. They didn't allow a bunch of conservatives. They allowed, like, one, sometimes maybe two. Pretty easy to ban all conservative media if that's all you have to do. Precedent is everything, folks. Everything. 877-381-3811. Ben Ferguson filling in for the great one, Mark Levin. A lot more coming up. We'll be right back.
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5: Boys high school football scores from Friday night. The Gaylor Blue Devils defeated the Alpena Wildcats on the road in a Valor game honoring military and first responders. Traverse City West was on the losing side of things against Grand Blanc at Thurlby Field on Friday night, while Traverse City Central fell on the road against Mount Pleasant. Traverse City St. Francis had a road victory after they defeated Glen Lake. And the Kingsley Stags remain undefeated after a whopping 65-20 point win on Friday night against Grayling. Now the Stags have two 50-point deficit wins over an opposing team this season. We had an impressive cross-country performance from the Traverse City Central Trojans boys and girls team as they both got wins on Saturday's Invitational at Glen Lake. And the Benzie Central Huskies got second place in their team Invitational on the road in Davidson this week. We have some boys high school soccer teams in action to start this week, including Glen Lake and Buckley. We'll have these scores and updates on tomorrow's edition of the Up North Sports Report.
6: I'm Elizabeth McDonald, and this is the Fox Business Report.
7: The major average is starting the week in the green as key tech names advanced and oil prices and treasury yields slid. The NASDAQ notching a record close of 599 points. The Dow advancing 366 points. The S&P 500 rising 114 points. Shares of Intel, Advanced Micro Devices, and ARM Holdings all soaring. Shares of Grail also surged. That says an FDA advisory panel will meet Wednesday to review the company's application for a blood test that looks to catch cancers before symptoms appear. Here. CarMax cutting 145 white-collar jobs, or about 4% of its corporate staff. Auto sellers are facing the pain of high prices and rising interest rates. The average used car sold for $27,239 in August, according to Kelley Blue Book. That's your Fox Business Report. I'm Angelo Bavaro, invested in you.
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2: Fox News, I'm John Saucier. President Trump meeting with New York City Mayor Zoran Mamdani at the mayor's residence today, ahead of the UN General Assembly. Mayor Mamdani says the two spoke about how to improve affordability in New York City.
3: I have said time and again that I will work with anyone, no matter what party they belong to, no matter how much we may disagree on other topics. Whoever has the power and the will to lift that weight off New Yorkers' backs.
2: Transportation Secretary Sean Duffy out with a new government program trying to reduce delays and cancellations and lower ticket prices. He explains the new air traffic control systems will use artificial intelligence, but humans will make the final decision.
4: What we've thought through is, let's use the best technology possible, the best predictors possible, so humans can make the best decisions possible.
2: A project funded by $12.5 billion from the Big Beautiful Bill. The Department of Transportation says the project will be completed by 2028. 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
6: Partly sunny skies this afternoon as temperatures are in the low 60s and upper 50s with wind chills making things a little chillier. By nighttime, though, we have some clouds sticking around with a low in the mid-40s. Tomorrow is going to be sunnier and warmer for Tuesday. On the official start to fall, we'll have a high in the upper 60s and sunny blue skies again on Wednesday with another high in the upper 60s. That's your forecast on 102.3, 103.3 FM, 1270 AM, Triple Talk, WMKT.
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9: High-stakes meetings in New York. I'm Lisa Lucera, Fox News. President Trump set to address the UN General Assembly tomorrow morning, but he has several other meetings planned as he looks to end the conflict with Iran.
10: The president plans to meet with Persian Gulf allies after his address tomorrow morning in an attempt to find a solution. Treasury Secretary Scott Bessent already here in New York meeting with Chinese officials ahead of the state visit with Chinese leader Xi Jinping later this week, says the pressure on Iran will increase even more in the coming days.
9: Fox's Lucas Tomlinson in New York City. The president already in the city as he sat down with Mayor Zoran Mamdani.
11: President Trump joined Mayor Mamdani following their meeting on issues relative to New York City, including a housing initiative Mayor Mamdani is pushing for.
12: 12,000 homes, 30,000 jobs, the prospect of an entire new neighborhood in a city where housing is the number one cost.
11: President Trump said it's a project he's been watching, noting the government's potential role in it.
13: You're going to need a lot of federal approvals and probably some federal money to do it.
11: One media question noted a Democratic mayor, quote, rolling out the red carpet for the president. But President Trump did compliment Mayor Mamdani, saying he would hopefully be a great mayor.
9: Fox's Kernal Scott in New York City. The attorney for a Venezuelan man shot by a federal ICE agent in Austin, Texas, says he's being held at a detention center after being released from a hospital, but still has a bullet in his back. The long-running legal fight over the Missouri congressional map has taken another turn as a federal appeals court has ruled in favor of districts backed by President Trump, even as the Supreme Court has blocked them from being used. Operations at several major airports in the Northeast have resumed after damaged telecom lines were fixed. That's according to Transportation Secretary Sean Duffy. 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
9: Suspect with life-threatening injuries after police in Ontario, Canada, say he opened fire outside a synagogue yesterday,

0: have to give out more pardons than we've ever seen before by any president in history preemptively because of the lawfare that is coming from this president of the United States of America. Or I should say for this president. They're coming for this president of the United States of America, Donald Trump. There is a very good chance, and I hate this idea of like having to give out preemptive pardons. I think it's insane, right? Like, but now I get it. Now I understand it. And it's not because of some grand, great paranoia. It's because what the Democrats have said, vote for me. I will weaponize the government. I will go after and destroy people's lives and I will lock them up. That is why it's being said. 1-877-381-3811. 1-877-381-3811. Ben Ferguson filling in for the great one, Mark Levin. By the way, don't forget, if you like what I'm doing, I'd love for you to follow me on X during the break at Ben Ferguson Show. We put a lot of segments up, by the way, things like this, those little clips on our Instagram page. So if you're on Instagram, I wonder how many of you guys are. I'll do a little test during the break. If you'll follow me, it's a little different there at Ben Ferguson Podcast on Instagram. So if you'll follow me during the break there, and don't forget, I do a podcast every day, the Ben Ferguson Podcast. So you can listen to that as well. We'll be right back.
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0: the Democrats. That never happens. People are so motivated, and we have the President of the United States running like it's 2024, okay? He's going to tell you that himself here in a few minutes. He's going to tell you. He's out doing campaigns and rallies, and he's going to look right into the eyes of the camera and say, I am on the ballot, because in a real sense, he is. If we were to lose the midterms, heaven forbid, these Democrats, y'all, impeachment's not even the big concern. They will turn every committee of Congress into an investigative body, and they'll go after the president's family, the cabinet, his donors and friends. Half of you in this room will be targeted.
1: Half of you in this room will be targeted. He's absolutely right. Ben Ferguson filling in for the great one, Mark Levin. We'll be right back.
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3: 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Boeing Area Chamber of Commerce is hosting its inaugural Women's Leadership Luncheon, the third act of retirement, on Tuesday, September 29th from 11:30 to 1 at the Boeing District Library. The event focuses on planning for the later stages of retirement, including recognizing when additional support is needed and navigating difficult family conversations. Registration is required at the Boeing Area Chamber website. Find out Creek Stream Monitoring is happening Thursday, October 1st with the Walnut Lake Association and Conservancy from 1 to 3 p.m. at the Cedar Valley Preserve. Volunteers will help collect information on stream conditions and water quality and learn how the creek affects the health of Walnut Lake. 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And the Rotary Club of Cadillac will host its first disc golf scramble Saturday, October 3rd at the Hive at Baker College. 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
5: Big wins on Wall Street as key tech names advanced and oil prices and treasury yields slipped. The NASDAQ closing in record territory, up 599 points. The Dow advancing 366 points. The S&P 500 rising 114 points. Shares of Intel, Advanced Micro Devices, and ARM Holdings all soaring. Meta stock also rocketing as its personal AI agent, Muse, hit the top spot on Apple's App Store. Paramount now one step closer to buying Warner Brothers. The company has settled with 12 states that sued to block that deal. CarMax slashing 145 white-collar jobs, or about 4% of its corporate staff. That move comes as auto sellers are facing the pain of high prices and rising interest rates. The Dow winners, Nvidia, Merck, and Amazon. The Dow decliner, Chevron, Travelers, and Coca-Cola. That's your Fox Business Report. I'm Angelo Bavaro, invested in you.
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9: Fox News, I'm Tom Rigotti. President Trump will speak tomorrow morning at the United Nations General Assembly. Fox's Lucas Tomlinson is in New York with a preview.
10: He's going to be addressing nearly 130 world leaders and millions around the world, with the goal, among many, is to end the Iran war. Ending that war is a goal that so far has proved elusive.
9: Trump is also set to meet Middle Eastern allies on Tuesday. Paramount Skydance settling an antitrust lawsuit over its merger with Time Warner with a coalition of 12 states' attorneys general.

0: California Attorney General Rob Bonta says it's a win for workers.
1: More jobs, more economic activity, better for workers, more output when it comes to movies.
0: The court still needs to approve the settlement, which includes a commitment to increase domestic film production, help fund impacted workers, and keep cable pricing competitive. 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
3: For the rest of tonight, mostly cloudy skies. Expect a low of 44. Sunshine for Tuesday. Highs tomorrow, 65. Wednesday, sun. Highs upper 60s near 70. Thursday, more sunshine. High of 70. As we look ahead to Friday, more sunshine, 68. And 70s return this weekend with sunny skies. That's your forecast on Triple Talk, WMKT.
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